everybody. This is Amy, the producer of this here lovely Thursday morning show for Kana. Kana is unfortunately away for today, so I'll be covering for her once again. Hope you don't mind this slight change in schedule here. But as always, Thursday morning is the home to Bento Box, where we showcase a wonderful Japanese artist from the mainland or the diaspora that Kana and I have been loving and enjoying and listening to ad nauseum for the past week or so. So please stay tuned. It starts at 11 a.m. So that's our Bento Box segment there, which would last a song or two. So really excited to see you there. And of course, as always, I'll be with you for the next two-ish hours till 12. And last but not least, thank you so much, Sabine, for that wonderful show, especially that last track. Must be a joy to listen to live. I completely agree. And to start off our morning, it is cold and possibly a little rainy in the afternoon, so make sure to bring an umbrella or raincoat if you have one ready. If you have an inkling to go out later this afternoon, it might rain, it might not, but you know, it's cold and windy nonetheless, so please stay warm while you're out there. And true to, I suppose, the weather and true to the city that we're living in right now, the band I'm going to showcase for you at the top of this playlist for today is called A Big Fat Loud City. Rather, funnily enough, they are not a Sydney-based band. They are from Melbourne, and this is actually their first independent and actually first official release. So this is the EP of the same name, Big Fat Loud City, and very, very mysterious band we've got here. And apparently they're not very fond of or can't be found very easily on social media, which, you know, is something that I and I'm sure a lot of other people aspire to in this day and age. But this song that I'm going to play for you, called Lured, was written in Melbourne 2 years ago, and the EP actually can only be found on Bandcamp, actually. So if you go to the Bandcamp, which is bigfatloudcity.bandcamp.com, you can buy the EP for $5, so make sure you do so this Friday for Bandcamp Friday. And this is Lured. I'm very excited to hear this along with you. Enjoy.

0: 94.5. Australia's most talked about art event is back. The Archibald, Wynne and Sulman Prize Exhibition is now open at the Art Gallery of New South Wales until August 16. 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

That was Mulberry by Sydney band Body Type. They're quite, I think this is from their upcoming album Tally, which is quite an interesting name to say the least. Shares the name with one of my favorite World of Darkness characters, Tally the Hound, albeit without an E. But jesting aside, it is actually quite a lovely track. I actually previewed some of what's available on their Bandcamp, Body Type, I believe. Let me double check for you. Bodytypemusic.bandcamp.com. And this is for their upcoming album, Tally, out on July 24th. So they have two tracks out, and they're both really, really cool. So definitely check them out. And they actually are also touring soon, if I'm correcting my assumptions. So they will be touring in Sydney. So they'll be performing at Emore as part of Sydney's King Street Crawl event on July the 12th, actually, domestically, before going on an international tour across UK and continental Europe this October, supporting another Australian artist, Courtney Barnett, on her UK and European tour. So very excited for that, even though definitely won't be able to partake in such a tour. Always kind of proud of Australian artists kind of striking it big overseas. Before that, I played you another Sydney artist, Miss Sandy's Intentions, and this is from her album Soft Like Fire. And up the very top, I played you two, I call them slowcore redux, because they share a lot of kind of the elements, the sonic elements and the feel and the vibes of slowcore music, albeit they're much shorter in length, so they're not like this, you know, sprawling 10 plus minute, you know, behemoth of, you know, droning behemoth, like Bracket, Complimentary. I do love me a little bit of slowcore, but they're much shorter, so clocking in at 4 minutes and 5:27 respectively. We have Eleanor Wiling's Now and Again, and of course up the very top, Big Fat Loud City's Lured. Thank you again for tuning in to FBI Radio. This is Amy, your host for this Thursday morning show. And I believe we have a listener shout out. Thank you, Mark from Miranda, for texting in at 0435-123-945. Mark texted in to us via this number to, you know, give us a bundle box suggestion. So Mark would like to suggest the band Necky, which is a rock style music, and they provided two good examples for our bundle box showcase in the future from Necky, Jumping and Scrapbook. Thank you so much for the recommendation, Mark. You've always been kind of a beacon in the dark regarding our program. And of course, Bento Box Mark has submitted a lot of cool Bento Box suggestions. And I took a look at Necky. So they are a all-femme Japanese rock band formed very recently, actually 2 years ago, February 10th, 2024. And they play, I think, they play self-described slang rock music, which is very interesting. And the online slang Necky is actually a slang itself in amongst Japanese youth, which means a quote-unquote reliable older sister-like presence, which is, I suppose, a image that the band would want to project in their lyricism and the kind of their presentation on stage. Really, really cool. And of course, they gained a lot of recognition through TikTok and other kind of internet-based mediums. So that's
very interesting. I've never heard of Necky. Would love to know more about Necky, and listen to them and hopefully fall in love with them by next week. So thank you so much for the suggestion. I definitely have it on the docket for our, you know, future Bindlebox artists. Yeah, I didn't know that. I didn't know that Necky was like a slang for, you know, sisterly, big sister sort of energy, presence. Kind of reminds me of like, I think Khan and I talked about Animal Crossing here a few times, and like Animal Crossing music in particular throughout the years. And I believe there is a type of villager in Animal Crossing called Uchi, which is also a type of kind of big sister, sort of like, you know, quote unquote delinquent schoolgirl archetype amongst the villagers in Animal Crossing, which is very interesting. I wonder if Necky would kind of remind me of my favorite Uchi villager, Muffy, when I'm listening to them next week. So thank you so much, Mark, for the suggestion. We're going to, for now, continue on. And I am going to show you another domestic artist, this time from Melbourne. And this is Sans Merit. This is the latest single, which was released through Nikkelhus Records, called Civil. So this comes with a language warning and a bit of a loudness warning. Enjoy.

0: week.
1: Aja Monet returns with her latest full-length offering, The Colour of Rain.
2: They tell you tales of how love ought to be. He was so busy.
1: The record is an exercise in poetry, emotion, and resonance.
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2: People who don't love you back, not the same. 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

0: hand shivering against the window. Shattered winds, ash on the lung, a sky of blazing breath. A flame on the distance looking back, the hue of cough. The scent of tickling sneeze, it is not rain.
1: It is not rain.
0: Dry as silence in the dragon's mouth, boulevards between capitalism's teeth. A neon cotton candy cloud hovers over Koreatown buildings at midnight. Hungry for water,
1: hungry for water.
0: A rusted sunset, some say smart meters, directed energy weapons, or Edison power lines are to blame. An oligarch's impending inauguration. The mayor's in Ghana for Dutty December. Neoliberal Americans in Africa on the rise. From Palisades to Palestine. An actress compares the LA oceanfront to Gaza. Never mentions the Rafa border, the cutoff of 2008 trucks. Neglects to mention body bags, rubble, or the Israeli snipers aimed at children. But everyone's donating their wardrobe to people without closets. Can a millionaire be homeless? All of a sudden, we know the meaning

Skid Row knows how to read the room less. The undocumented avoid handouts framed in the halls of fascism. To be on house arrest with no house, just arrested. Everyone's worried about clean air. People can't filter this corruption. Maybe, maybe socialism is on its way. Look at us. Look at us who took the breeze for granted. Running faucet of dreams, mutual aid. Octavia Butler newscasting premonitions from a gravesite in Altadena. The ghosts of consequence stain the air. What's the insurance policy for chickens coming home to roost? What's the insurance policy?

sludge that brings us to meal. Everyone is living their life on layaway. Buy now, pay later. Kidnapped by mass ice cold-blooded agents. SOS formation bodies near the Everglades. Gullible, low frequency. No research, no risk-taking. Four drunk travelers with bloodshot eyes sip on sweating beer cans just off the corner, waiting out the downtown protest. A trans woman in burgundy crop top with yellow geometric sunglasses and an ivory umbrella shielding the sun sips on iced tea from her straw. The universe is universing. The tow truck tricksters try to boost the tires of the people. Pawns peddling for the state. Every job can be undone by the will of the worker who sees fit to serve a good greater than petty personal pocket delusions. Troops are everywhere. A country torn apart, doom scrolling debris. The what can you do for me? Cash at me in my caption. Get over, get ahead. Culture, open tabs, generation in the echo chambers of greed. A bunch of individuals who want to go viral over commentary. All caps, baby boomer text threads. No spine having niggas. Dump as doorknobs. When people show you who they are, believe them.

That was Holly Weird, from LA-based singer, songwriter, poet, and activist Audra Murnay. Holly Weird is a single from our week's album of the week, The Color of Rain, by the same artist, which was released very recently this year in 2026. And it is giving me everything I love about 90s conscious hip-hop, spoken word, Lauryn Hill, and yeah, really, really interesting album. Really kind of pokes through all the miseries of compassion fatigue in a late capitalist kind of landscape and soundscape. So really cool album there, The Color of Rain by Audra Murnay. And I also played you a few Australian artists before that, including but not limited to Dumb and Ugly's Taxes from Sydney, Blood Lotus's Nightfall. I believe Blood Lotus was interviewed here on FBI as part of After the Box, which is a really cool segment that's going to come up in an hour and change, in which we kind of grab an artist, mostly based in Sydney, if not Australia, although I believe the artist that we're

fool, baby wanted a ride. Not tonight, I gotta stay inside. Stay inside, where it's safe to be. Now she says she wanna lick me.

0: Language warning!
1: What the, what the, what the, what the, what the, what the, what the, what the, what the, what the, what the, what the, what the, what the, what the, what the, what the, what the, what the, what the, what the, what the, what the, what the, what the, what the, what the, what the, what the, what the, what the, what the, what the, what the, what the, what the, what the, what the, what the, what the, what the, what the, what the, what the, what the, what the, what the, what the, what the, what the, what the, what the, what the, what the, what the, what the, what the, what the, what the, what the, what the, what the, what the, what the, what the, what the, what the, what the, what the, what the, what the, what the, what the, what the, what the, what the, what the, what the, what the, what the, what the, what the, what the, what the, what the, what the, what the, what the, what the, what the, what the, what the, what the, what the, what the, what the, what the, what the, what the, what the, what the, what the, what the, what the, what the, what the, what the, what the, what the, what the, what the, what the, what the, what the, what the, what the, what the, what the, what the, what the, what the, what the, what the, what the, what the, what the,

0: Welcome back to Saturday Morning. I am your host, Amy, covering for Kana. And it is soon time for a special segment called...
1: Bento Box.
0: Bento Box is our segment that is quite special and quite particular to Saturday Mornings, where we showcase a Japanese artist that Kana and I have been loving and listening and really want to share with you. To the world, or at least to Sydney, those who are still tuning in, it's part of our Bento Box gift, a portion of our, heartily made meal that we we put a lot of thought and a lot of love and a lot of consideration into. If you're aware of bento boxes in Japanese culture, mothers would wake up at the crack of dawn to kind of make their kind of school age children all those intricate bento boxes, and that is what Kana and I endeavor to do with our music for this program. And today's bento box artist is a band called Superfly. So Superfly is formerly a duo that was formed in 2007 with Shiho Ochi, who was the lyricist, and its former guitarist Koichi Tabo. So I believe they met during university, if I recall correctly. And like a lot of bands that we feature, it's either university or high school like music clubs. So they both they met at Tatsuyama University in 2003. So they both loved classic rock and blues music, especially from the States and the UK. So they actually endeavored to name themselves after a Curtis Mayfield song, the same name, so Superfly by Curtis Mayfield. So, and they play a lot of bluesy rock music with pop elements, and definitely taking some big influences from UK greats such as the Rolling Stones and Big Brother and the Holding Company. I think Ochi is a big fan of Janis Joplin, and she actually got to visit America and visit like the Hyatt Ashbury neighborhood in San Francisco, where Janis and of course her band Big Brother and the Holding Company, one of her earliest kind of blues outfits, kind of was formed. And she met up with Sam Andrew, who was a surviving kind of band member. So that was really cool. But interestingly enough, they also really loved the Australian band Jet, who, yeah, of course, made some, cool kind of retro bluesy rock music. And their first album was debuted in 2007, so 4 years after its initial formation, the band's initial formation. But unfortunately, later that year, the guitarist Tabo announced that he would step down from performing as a member, but continue on to songwrite and produce for Superfly as well as other artists. And actually, the first track that I want to share from Superfly is from their debut album, self-titled, also called Superfly. And the titles track's name rather is called Aito Kansha, which translates to love and gratitude. I hope you enjoy this track. It is really, really cool, and I immensely enjoy the music that Kana kind of have introduced to me this week. So this is Superfly, and the track's name is called Aito Kansha, love and gratitude.

That was Hito to Shiete o As a Human in English by Japanese singer, songwriter, musician, and frontwoman of Superfly. This is from her 2025 album Amazing, and that was indeed an amazing track to wrap up our Bento Box segment of the week. So thank you so much for listening in. Thank you, Mark, for texting in and loving the Bento Box as much as I've been loving the Bento Box today. And if you want to text in like Mark to suggest new Bento Box additions, new morsels to add to our delicious lunch box, you can text in to us at 0435-123-945. Tell us what Japanese music, band, artists, performances, songs, TV shows, variety shows, anything from Japan that you... Oh, food, really. We love food here on Thursday mornings that you've been loving and want to share with the rest of Sydney. Thank you so much for listening to FBI Radio. Thank you so much for listening to Thursday mornings. 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Where Khan and I have curated our very special Bento Box playlist for you to listen to. Thank you so much for listening. And speaking of programming, I would like to take this opportunity before we kind of jump in back to our normie, just joking, playlist, non-Japanese, I suppose, playlist, to implore you to consider donating to our end of the year financial drives. So here at FBI, we are an independent music radio. We program our own shows, and we have special segments like Bento Box, you know, where Khan and I just waffle about Japanese music for, you know, the better half of the second half of our show. And it's all made possible because of, you know, your generous donations from our, and of course, hard work from our volunteers and staff members. And it wouldn't be possible, of course, without your donations to sustain us. And we endeavor, of course, to, you know, to collect $30,000, I believe, is our goal for until the end of financial year, which is the 30th of June. So, you know, 20 odd days left. I believe we can make it $30,000. You know, we have, I believe, 740,000 people every month actually listening to and FBI Radio, being reached out to FBI Radio and have the chance to listen to us. So if every one of those people just gave us $2, which you can do so at fbi.radio/support to donate before June 30th, you know, we can raise almost 1.5 million, which is more than enough to fund the station operations for a year and invest in a stronger future for the station thereafter. 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And, you know, I'll be there continuing to play you, you know, Khan and I's favorite songs from Japan and America and the UK and the world, and of course Sydney, Australia. And I really wish we will still be here to do so, you know, by the same time next year. So thank you so much for considering
donating to us. And we are going to continue on to our next song on the playlist. This is from a FBI alumni, Marcus Whale. This is from his single of the same name, released this year, called Unborn. And this is released through Blue Void Records, and a second single of the just announced new album Nether. Oh, Marcus just released an album, I believe, last year or the year before that. I remember really enjoying that and it receiving quite a lot of rotations here at FBI. So personally, very excited to hear this. And of course, Unborn by Marcus Whale. Hope you enjoy this. He's always released some really, really cool music so far. So this is Unborn. Enjoy.

have been listening to Saturday Mornings at FBI Radio, 94.5. This is your host, Amy, and I just played you Snee Band, Don't Leave Your House, and Echo Atari's Caught on My Lips. Before that, I played you another Sydney-based collaborative project from Cherry Ripe and Pine Grove. The track's name is called This Action Will Need Two. Numerical two, rather, in this case, have consequences. And of course, Theodora's Miss Kotoko, and up the very top, two other Sydney artists at the top of the playlist, Sydney Phillips, Levitate, and Marcus Wales, Unborn. I have a few messages from you. Thank you so much for listening. We've got Weno, who Miss Kana, despite being locked in, coming through loud and clear. Thank you so much, all the way from Wollongong. Thank you so much for listening in, Weno. I too miss Kana a lot. It's been weeks. Hopefully she'll be coming in and taking over next week. And I'll be back in the producer's booth. And yeah, hopefully we'll soon hear Kana's calm and sweet and mellifluous announcer's voice. By this time next week, so 10 a.m. Thursday, every Thursday, that's when our show starts. I also have a bento box suggestion from Michael, also from Wollongong. Michael would like to suggest an indie math rock band called Tricot, especially their first album, D, which is Michael's favorite. So Tricot is a math rock, indie rock band. Formed quite a while ago, back in 2010. So yeah, so by Ikkyo, Montefiore, Hiromi, and Yusuke. So Kazutaka Komaki and Miyoko Yamaguchi also were part of the band at some point. Oh, very interesting. They were formed in Kyoto, and they've released a lot of albums, 1, 2, 3, 4, 5, 6, 7 studio albums so far. So they are quite prolific. And I actually haven't listened to, I think my first foray into Japanese math rock was Toe. I remember getting into Toe quite a bit when I was younger, with a full stop at the end. But Tricot, also Toriko, very interesting. Yeah, I don't believe I'm familiar with them all that much. The influences are quite interesting as well. So citing Red Hot Chili Peppers, Fallout Boy, American Football, I love all of those. Ringo Sheena, I love Ringo Sheena. Oh, I believe Kana and I have played a lot of Ringo Sheena here on Vento Box in the past. Morning Musume, that's the pop idol group. Morning Musume 26. Ooh, and Systems of a Down. That's very, very cool. I've got to listen to them. Thank you so much for the suggestion, Michael. It is definitely filed away in our bento box kind of docket. Yeah, thank you for the suggestions. And thank you again, Mark, for enjoying the bento box today. Yep, up next, I believe we have 15 minutes left until our out of the box segment, which I'm personally really excited for. Yeah, we have a really cool DJ that they're going to be interviewing today, so I'm going to kind of be plugged in on my kind of commute back from the studio today. So that will come on in 15 minutes sharp. But up next, I believe we have D Juno's partner, on crime. Oh, they're from Paris. Interesting. So they are
It is from the album the same name, and this is following a single release this year. I'm not familiar with this artist. That's really interesting. Yeah, and it does get a bit loud in a bit, but I will turn the dial down, but make sure that your ears are protected. This is going to be a really fun kind of bump at the bottom half towards the end of today's show. So hope you enjoy this track.

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You can tell we a lion, say that I'm your equal. We know, get this shit bumping.

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0: is from Melbourne post-punk punkers Screensaver's latest single, Division. Kind of reminds me of what I would imagine if I imagined Peter Murphy dancing in an 80s themed bowling alley slash arcade, and that is definitely a compliment. Before that, I played Gianaria's Me in Sydney, and of course another Australian artist, Josiah's The Gat, Parisian artist D. Juno's Partenaire en Crime, and Waking Truth Thoughts, DL. That was all for this week. Thank you so much for listening to Thursday Mornings. I certainly enjoyed curating and playing and showcasing our musical selections to you this week, including our delectable bento box. Thank you so much for the kind messages, including a new one coming from Scuba Steve, lovely name. Oh, thank you so much for the kind words, Scuba Steve. Also would like to suggest another bento box, an artist, Chorus Faith, including a amazing cover of a Prodigy song. Ah, I believe we have played Cross Faith, so I just like search through our bento box playlist, and we played two tracks from their ARC album, Night Waves and Monolith, a while ago, but I have not heard of that Prodigy cover. Yeah, feel free to send in your favorite tracks. Perhaps maybe not Night Waves or Monolith, but other than that, I am definitely, you know, it's definitely up to consideration. And of course, Kana will hopefully be back as well next weekend. We'll, you know, have something new to serve up for you all. By the time I speak to you or Kana speaks to you again, this time next Thursday, 10 a.m. to 12 p.m. So I believe I should go now, which is a shame because I really enjoyed talking to you all, especially all the newcomers and, you know, words of encouragement and kindness. Thank you so much. But we have a bento box. Oh, not a bento box. I'm just so bento box brained at the moment. We do not have a bento box up. We have an out-of-the-box artist, or interview rather. So Matt today will be interviewing English DJ Daniel Avery, which is really, really cool. So please stay tuned if you're interested in what they have to say. What Daniel's favorite or, oh gosh, not bento box. Album showcase of that week, of that program is, which I am certainly very interested in. So yeah, stay tuned. It's an hour and change. Thank you so much for listening in again, and see you. See you next week. Stay warm. Stay dry. Bye.
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0: Hey, Matt Doe with you here on FBI Radio 94.5, streaming online or on the podcast. This is Out of the Box. It's a place where every Thursday from 12 to 1, we dig through the crates of a guest's memory, pulling out music, stories, and special moments of their life and putting them on the turntable to be heard. Today, I'm broadcasting from Redfern, which is on unceded Gadigal land, and I'd like to pay my respects to Gadigal elders past and present and recognize the ongoing colonial violence committed across this country. Out of the Box is a show where we dive deep into a guest's record box and pull out the stories of the music they love. First Nations people have been telling stories across country for millennia, and I'm really privileged to be able to do this here today. I'd like to extend this respect to any First Nations person listening in. Wherever you're tuning in from in so-called Sydney or around the country, this always was and always will be Aboriginal land. I am so excited to speak to my guest on the program today. I'm talking to an artist that never stands still, one who's not afraid to play in darkness. He has incredible discography that spans more genres than I can count, from ambient, drone, IDM, techno, jungle. More often than not, many of these in the same record and on his newest and seventh full-length album, Tremor. He experiments once more and I would say takes his biggest right turn, but surprisingly back to his first true love of shoegaze, industrial music and guitar-driven music. And it's a really great accomplishment. And I'm, of course, talking about Daniel Avery. Daniel is joining me on the program ahead of his show at Sydney Recital Hall next Thursday. Daniel, thank you so much for making the time. How are you?
1: I'm good, Matt. Thank you for that lovely introduction. Great to be here.
0: It's always really hard to kind of like sum up an artist who's been making music for a long time into like, I don't know, a couple of sentences. So I try my hardest. Daniel, I want to, of course, start by talking about Tremor and the Midnight Versions. Tremor's been out for about 6 or so months now, quite a while, and I've seen you speak quite a bit about the pivot to a more guitar and live band driven sound, owing to the fact that, like I said before, it was your first love of music, you know, it came from outside the electronic music world. And I think that's a really common kind of thing for many people, right? Like, no one really starts listening to dance music when they start listening to music. But so I guess I would want to start by asking about why the time was now to make this record. Like, what was it about this moment in your life that made you decide, let's do this?
1: It's a great question, and one I've asked myself a lot during the course of this campaign. I have been asked by others, why did it not come sooner? And it's one of those questions where I'm not going to sort of be untruthful and say, oh, this is the album I've always wanted to make, because the truth is that every album I've done at that moment in time has been the album I wanted to make. But there must be a reason why right now I've done a full circle and gone back to where I began. I don't have an amazing answer for you, other than that I'm feeling a lot of freedom in terms of what I want to do. I think my previous album, Ultra Truth, gave a nod to where I was going. Few more vocalists, heavier sounds, more distortion, that kind of thing. But this one, I would say, if there is one thing I can think of, is that it's the first record I've made entirely outside of lockdown. So everything else was either pre-lockdown or made during it in part anyway. This is the one where I feel as if we got through that hellish time. And I think I sort of looked around and thought, I can kind of do what I want if I want, you know. And again, I can't psychoanalyze it too much because I don't have a great answer for you, but I do think that has something to do with it.
0: Yeah. I guess, did you kind of find that your creative process was like rewired after coming out of lockdown?
1: I don't know about rewired, but it definitely felt freer than it. Well, it began in lockdown. You know, lockdown, it was one of those bizarre things where there were as many positives as negatives to it. The world stopped turning. And I think before that moment, I had really started to define myself as a touring artist, you know, and that sort of bled into all elements of my life. Then, as everyone did, I was forced to stop being a touring artist. But I realized once the dust had settled that I could still be an artist. I was still an artist. And therefore, I could just make something. And that really, I think that's what began the process that eventually led to Tremor.
0: I want to actually, I love that you said that, especially like, I guess, like realizing that you can just be an artist and like, you know, like what the kind of possibilities that opens up for you. And I'm curious, right? Like you mentioned before as well about Ultra Truth and that kind of leading you in a certain direction. I loved that album. You're really right. It felt really seismic, like really big and epic and like really fresh in this kind of like IDM and breaky space of electronic music, which is, I find like not easy to do, right? It's not really easy to make fresh or like new ideas in this space. So I wonder, did you feel a pressure to kind of like keep like exploring this direction in a more electronic space, or did you feel like, you know what, like I don't care, this record's good, but I'm going rock?
1: Probably the latter, to be totally honest with you. I must admit that within music I do feel, and especially right now, I do feel a lot of freedom and very little outside pressure. I mean, I've been fortunate enough that I made 6 albums with Fantasy Sounds, Errol Alkan's label based from the UK, and I had an amazing relationship with Errol, still do. Tremor is on Domino, the first foray into the world of Domino. But Domino, much like Fantasy, is an independent label with their independent spirit. And so therefore, I've never had any pressure at all to make anything a certain way. I'm sure getting older has done something to it, you know, just turned 40. And the realization that I've been around the block several times now, and I'm still here, and I feel extremely fortunate to still be here, to still be doing this. And there's a phrase that has been coming to my mind a lot recently that one of my heroes, Andrew Weatherall, once said, not to me, but in an interview, he said his only goal in a studio is to create something. He's not trying to create a techno record or a rockabilly record or whatever. If he can just create something, then he's happy. And that's really been ringing true in my ears again recently. I feel the same way.
0: Yeah, that is really cool thing to think about. And I guess it probably doesn't make too much difference, but you know, considering the output that Domino has had historically, like it does feel kind of like a match made in heaven that this is the record that you put out with them.
1: It does feel really great. Yeah.
0: Yeah. I want to, I guess, go to a song now, and on in this kind of vein, let's go to a track that is from one of your collaborators on Tremor, of course, Alison Mosshart's band, The Kills, Puller U. Tell me about this track.
1: Alison's voice and The Kills as a band, but Alison's voice in particular really soundtracked a pivotal time in my life. It was when I first started going out, 2002, 2003, sort of 17, 18 years old, in a small town on the south coast of England. I discovered this indie alternative night. And they would play things like The Kills, which was brand new music at the time, along with a lot of really exciting guitar music that also had an electronic edge to it. And it just really feels like my first footsteps into the nighttime were soundtracked by Alison's voice. So much so that fast forward 20 years, when I first met her to make this track, which was a dream come true, I really felt like I already knew her. Her voice was so familiar to me. Her presence and energy was so familiar to me. I'm so proud of this, and it does, more so than anything really, this track almost signposts my 20 years in music, you know, 20 plus years. Yeah, it's a special one for me.
0: That's awesome. What a great introduction. You're listening to Out of the Box. My name is Matt Doan, and I'm chatting to Daniel Avery ahead of his City Recital Hall show, which we're going to talk about right after we play this. This is The Kills, Puller U.

0: Hey, you're listening to Out of the Box. My name is Matt Doe. That track right there was Puller You by The Kills, as selected by my guest on the program today, Daniel Avery. So Daniel, we are not far out from your Sydney show, 1 week away to be exact. What's it been like playing this album with a band? I imagine it's a whole other feeling to your club night.
1: Brand new experience to me, one that I've wanted to try for a long time. Again, it's a bit of a full circle moment, forming a fundamentally a rock band, but with all of the techno influences I've digested over my time as well. So it's a real mixture of everything. It's the one major difference that I wanted to create between DJing and live show is that DJing, I really like to play for a long time, and I dislike the word journey, but that's kind of what I'm going for. But the live show is a real intense, sharp shock that has the intensity of a rave, and there are definitely rave elements to it, but also has all the power and energy of the rock shows that I grew up on. So it's been really awesome to do it, and I can't wait to bring it over.
0: What do you get out of it? That might sound like a silly question, but I guess like... The satisfaction that you get from playing these shows, like what do you get that you don't get from DJing, and maybe like vice versa?
1: Well, I get to be in bed before midnight.
0: oh my God. Which
1: helps. Yeah. But no, other than that, it does feel different. It does, you know, it might sound a bit basic, but just sort of the solidarity of being in a band. You know, I never was in a proper band. I messed about when I was a kid, but there is something about that camaraderie that does feel different. And the more live elements, there's more that can go wrong, but at the same time, the power of it is really, it's new to me. It feels so great. So I think they're the basic ones. I love how it's really introduced me to a new world. I really love it.
0: Yeah. And I read that you specifically didn't want to play shows for this album in nightclubs or like the venues that you typically play, but you wanted to perform in like theater type spaces. Any reason for that?
1: Yeah, it was important to me. Well, one, just to really make sure it felt different to the club shows, to make people hopefully aware that it's a different experience. But I will say that if you have only come to see me DJ before, then there will be a lot for you within it. And I would encourage everyone to come. It's not a straight up rock show, but putting in theatres does give it a certain, a different kind of weight, really. Again, it's just from the buzz I would get as a kid walking into a room like that and the lights go down and a band walks on stage. It's a different buzz to a DJ being there all night. I love both of them, but it's a different feeling. So that's the main thing for me.
0: Yeah, you're right. It just is. And, you know, they're both beautiful in their own ways, but it is quite a different experience. In saying that, was it always inevitable that the midnight versions of Tremor would come out?
1: No, that's a great question as well. Not at all. I never... Well, okay, let me rewind that. My immediate answer is no. But perhaps if I was to dive deeper, the answer actually is yes. That side of me was going to come out anyway. But the way it actually happened was we started talking about, do we get some remixes in? Just, you know, just as a fun, really. I decided to do one myself. I loved it so much, I just did the whole thing. But it happened extremely quickly. Tremor took the best part of 2 years. The Midnight versions took about a month. And so it just sort of fell out of me in the best possible way. It felt really organic and natural. I would like to think that the two records work in tandem. They work together. They're two sides of the same coin. And I would like to think they complement each other. The live show actually is a good balance between both of those worlds as well. But it's a really great question. Was it always going to happen? Maybe.
0: I feel like you kind of you gave it away a bit with, like, you know, the B-sides and remixes for Song for Alpha, right? Like,
1: yeah, sure.
0: Similar kind of thing.
1: Yeah, well, this is it. And I'm glad you bring that one up because this goes back to my guitar indie loving roots. Is that I'm such a fan of B-sides and rarities and digging, you know, take a band like, I don't know, there's so many I could think of, like The Cure or The Smashing Pumpkins or... You know, when I was a kid, it wasn't just the albums. If you wanted to dive a bit deeper, you could find tens, hundreds of extra songs of live performances and rare versions and stuff. That's always really appealed to me. So this is my version of trying to create more than just the record itself, to sort of expand the world of the album beyond just one album, you know.
0: Yeah, makes sense. And I guess you also have a pretty diverse run of shows on this Australian tour that would hopefully make maybe get to show both sides as well. Nice mix.
1: I think
0: of
1: so,
0: DJing.
1: Yeah.
0: and
1: There's
0: live.
1: DJing as well. There's DJing as well. So yeah, this is definitely a good full spectrum of what I do on this Aussie tour.
0: Yeah. And just a reminder that you can get tickets to Daniel Avery's show at the City Recital Hall via the Vivid website or the Recital Hall website. It's going to be amazing, I can tell. Let's go to another track. And you mentioned this band just before, but the Smashing Pumpkins, Where the Boys Fear to Tread. What can you tell me about this one?
1: One of my first loves, and importantly, one of the first bands I feel as if I discovered on my own through friends. A lot of the music I grew up loving came from my dad originally. He was and is a huge record collector. The house was never silent. And he would often hand me stuff that I still really cherish now. But something like Pumpkins, this is a band who, yeah, I felt as if they sort of entered my world of, you know, my own volition. And as I mentioned earlier, there's just a wealth of stuff there. I love an album like Melancholy and the Infinite Sadness, which this is taken from, is this expansive double album that feels like you're entering into a dream and like you travel through it. High moments, low moments, quiet moments, raucous moments. And it's just this beautiful trip. It was a real influence on Tremor. And one little, again, nice full circle moment. That album was mixed by a guy called Alan Mulder, legendary rock mixer, who mixed half of Tremor. So it's a lovely full circle moment for me again.
0: That's so awesome. Here it is. This is the Smashing Pumpkins, Where the Boys Fear to Tread. I'll be back with Daniel Avery right after this.

0: That track is The Smashing Pumpkins, Where the Boys Fear to Tread. This is Out of the Box on FBI Radio. My name is Matt Doe, and I'm joined by Daniel Avery, ahead of his show at the City Recital Hall next Thursday for Vivid. Daniel, I want to take it right back to the beginning. You were born and grew up in Bournemouth. Can you tell me what impact did that have on your musical upbringing? Were you surrounded by music all the time?
1: I was only surrounded by music at home, where my dad, well, all my family, but especially my dad, was playing music constantly. So music definitely entered my mind at a very young age. Bournemouth itself didn't really have much of a scene. There were tiny pockets of it, but it's close enough to London that basically all the cool kids go to London the second they can, which is what I did as well. And but I would say that more than anything, and I didn't realize this at the time, but Bournemouth is right on the coast and has a really nice coastline. It's called the Jurassic Coast, this part of the UK. And I think that serenity plays into a lot of how I am now, because it's something that I often seek out. The kinetic energy of the road and touring and the loud nature of gigs, I always feel has to be balanced out by quiet, serene moments. And I would like to think, actually, that my music is, if it's to be summarized in any sentence, it's that it's a constant search for those spaces in between the noise and the calm, the light and the dark, and how they can all live together. So I think, it, you know, growing up as a kid, I had no idea that that was having an effect on me. But looking back, I'm pretty sure it did.
0: Mm. And what was, I guess, like the first types of music that you were listening to? Was it all just those classic rock bands?
1: I remember listening to things that my parents were loving at the time. So things like when New Order was always on, but yeah, things like Roxy Music, Rolling Stones, Black Sabbath, some of those things. And then obviously bands who are huge at the time, who my dad loves, were things like, you know, Oasis or Placebo and that Blur and that era. But, you know, both of my parents did both really like electronic music as well, which looking back was quite interesting. So I was exposed to things like Underworld and the KLF and stuff at a really young age. So it all seeped in, I believe.
0: Hmm.
1: And then my own personal discovery was really the rock side of things. And it was, if there was one turning point, it was me discovering Nirvana, which just really started me down that path. I'm sure that's the case for many millions of people, that Nirvana started their journey into guitar music. So yeah, I mean, all of those things together really played a part.
0: Yeah. And what was the pivot to electronic music? Like, because I feel like I said this before, but you know, like a lot of people who love electronic music, myself included, like you start on rock music, and I feel like everyone has an interesting story of, like, I don't know, like what, like there may be like an album or something, or like, I feel like hearing the first great electronic album kind of like, it's like there's a whole nother part of your brain that is just completely unlocked. Did you have that kind of moment?
1: I know exactly what it is. And it's, we can talk about it more. The Prodigy, Fat of the Land, which came out in 97. And it's funny to me, right? But I always go on about, you know, I'm an indie kid, I'm a rock kid. The reality is that my first gig, my dad took me to see The Prodigy when I was 11 years old in Bournemouth on that Fat of the Land tour. So I can talk all I want about guitars, but that punch of the kick drum hit me before anything else, really. And I loved The Prodigy. Obviously, they were a crossover between the rock and the dance world. So yeah, that was really a huge moment for me. And then from there, it was, you know, there was just a wealth of incredible electronic music at the time. Massive Attack, Portishead, Underworld, I mentioned, Chemical Brothers, so much great stuff that was also very much in the mainstream. You know, it was on the radio all the time, and it was right in front of us. Interestingly enough to me, at the time, I never would have thought that, I didn't consider that's dance music, that's rock music. It was all just music that I loved. I think that's an innocence of childhood that does get lost as one gets older. And I would like to, I often try to just remind myself of that. It's all just music that you like or has an effect on you. You don't need to worry about this is a rock gig or that's a dance record. It's all just great music that, you know, that changes the energy of a room. So yeah, all of the above really had an impact on me.
0: I completely agree. I feel like I've been starting to see that more at shows, right? Where like lineups are a bit more genre agnostic, and you know, it's more like the feel of something rather than the specific sound of something that has to align.
1: Yeah.
0: So that's really cool. It's so interesting that you say that, because of course that is the next song that we're about to play. I'm gonna play The Prodigy's Breathe, and right after this I'm gonna keep chatting to Daniel about, I guess, starting to make electronic music. So hang around for that. This is Out of the Box. My name is Matt Doe.

0: Hey, you're listening to Out of the Box. My name is Matt Doe. I am chatting to Daniel Avery ahead of his tour of Australia. He's playing at the City Recital Hall next Thursday. And we just heard the song Breathe by The Prodigy. Daniel, you said this was a big influence on you. When did you start making electronic music? Or should I ask, when did you start DJing? Which of those came first? And how did they kind of like turn into each other?
1: The music making came first. From my love of guitar music, I picked up the bass guitar and was obsessed with playing that. I eventually got a very basic four-track recorder, little drum machine, a couple of pedals, and would make just loopy, I don't know what you call it, but it had an electronic element to it for sure, just in my bedroom. I didn't have any plans for it. It was just something I liked doing for fun. I always thought that if I was going to go into music, and that's a massive if. To me, these artists were so elevated. I never considered myself to be one of them at all. And that, I said that with all honesty, it just felt like an alien world to me. So then DJing came along. And this club night I mentioned earlier, where I hear things like The Kills, I would hang around there every single week. And the guy, Matt, who ran it, also worked in this cool little record store in town where I'd also go all the time. And it eventually got to a point where he asked if I wanted to start playing like a warm-up for his club night. And until that point, I had zero idea really what DJing was. I'd seen it, but I didn't know what, I never considered it, you know, never even thought about it.
0: It's like looking at at like CDJs just like blows your mind.
1: I had zero idea what was going on. And I think it's looking back on it now, it's like DJing is so much more omnipresent now than it used to be. You know, back then, not many people would say that they were a DJ. And yeah, so anyway, I had always made mixtapes for friends, mix CDs and like sharing music. And then the second I started doing it, I just, something really clicked in me. I love the idea of extending that sharing to a bigger scale. I say bigger scale, there was no one there for when I was playing, but a bigger volume at least, that it was all about just sort of sharing it on a different level. And I just fell in love with it straight away. So really, in answer to your question, DJing in lots of ways came first. Technically, music making did, but DJing is what led me into this world. Mm. It was only once I'd really sort of cut my teeth as a DJ, eventually moved to London, I got a few really incredible breaks, a club called Fabric in London, which is this legendary club here, and met some amazing people and had the opportunity to warm up for some real heroes. And it was only then that I really started to dig back into making music. So it's interesting that I'm not certain that I would have been making music properly had it not been for DJing.
0: So that leads me to ask you about Drone Logic. This album came out in 2013. A really fascinating and great debut. Were you surprised at how much that kind of blew up?
1: Yeah.
0: It must have been a pretty crazy time in your life, right? Because if I can kind of like do the maths, put two and two together, is this when you were regularly DJing at Fabric?
1: Yeah.
0: And more DJing than making music?
1: Yeah, definitely. So it was. The other thing that happened, when I was DJing a lot, it was still just a hobby that I did on the side. I was working in a record shop called Pure Groove, which closed down. So this is around 2011-ish, 2012. And it was at that moment where I thought, okay, I could get another job, but maybe I have an opportunity. I'm playing one of the best clubs in the world. And, you know, I know some people. Can I make a go of it? It was a real leap of faith. So Drone Logic really is the definition of a leap of faith for me. All the cliches were there. I had no expectation, no sort of desire for it to blow up. Do you know what I mean? I knew that I wanted to make something cool and good, but wasn't trying to make a, you know, like a big room record or anything like this, because I wasn't doing that. I was still just a warm-up DJ. Yeah, it just really took off. It really took off, and I think it's the thing that people want to talk to me about the most even now, and I'm happy to, you know. And one of the best things that gets said to me, and has been said to me a lot of times, countless times over the years, is someone will say, I didn't really like clubbing, or I didn't think I liked dance music, and then someone played me Drone Logic, and then I started going out every week. And that, honestly, that's been said to me a lot. And you know, and I guess that mirrors my journey. journey in this world as well, is that it took a more left field approach for me to enter the world of DJing. But once I was there, I was locked. Yeah, I'm just so proud of the fact that Drone Logic did something similar for some people.
0: Yeah, that's so cool, especially because, you know, like, you can recall so vividly like what that moment was for you and for that to be like for someone else. I've got one more question about it. So I find it kind of interesting that it's titled Drone Logic, but the album itself doesn't really feel like a drone album. Perhaps it's just in name only. To me, you know, that feels more like an acid or Detroit techno kind of album. But the music that comes later is a lot more indebted to ambient and drone music. So I guess, like, when did that style of music make its way into the part of your brain that was like, you know what, the songs are going to make what turns out to be Song for Alpha? Because it's quite a shift in style, but was it always there?
1: Yeah, that's another good question. That shift in style wasn't an accident. And in fact, the droney ambient stuff was playing a big part in my life, even when I was making Drone Logic. And I think whilst it's perhaps kind of buried within that album, there are elements of it. And what I mean by that is that it's a lot of the sound of the machines and the dust of it, none of it was cleaned up. And that was an element of that sort of analog, whatever you want to call it, that dirty hum of machines is sort of throughout it. There were more, as I was making it, there were a few more ambient elements on it, but I just wanted it to be quite a direct first statement. I knew that the ambient stuff would come afterwards. Another thing is that, not quite ambient, but in my mind at least, there's a link between a lot of the music I was listening to at the time, things like Moon Duo, Wooden Ships, an Aussie band like H-Rock, HTRK, who are one of my favorites and who played a massive part in my musical life. Something about that really hypnotic, psychedelic, loopy energy. Whilst it doesn't sound exactly like those bands, I took a lot of that and put it into Drone Logic. So all of those things definitely played a part, even if it didn't exactly sound the same.
0: Yeah. No, awesome. That makes complete sense. And we're going to get to H-Rock. So hold that thought. But the second last song we're going to play is Felix the House Cat, Silver Screen, Shower Screen. Tell me the story behind this one.
1: So this is a great example of when I was just sort of moving from a guitar world into an electronic world. And again, I think this record did that for a lot of people. It was a real bridge into the more techno scene. It has this sultry bleakness to it that was so alluring and appealing. And then, you know, I was watching DJs like Errol Alkan, Andrew Weatherall, Ivan Smag, Optimo, all these people who I really held in high regard because they were playing these records in a way that really appealed to me. They weren't your traditional superstar DJs of the late 90s who I looked at growing up as a kid and didn't really have any affinity with. These people had a much more left field thing to them. So yeah, this was a real like beckoning call into the world of techno for me.
0: Yeah, it's a massive, massive song. This is Felix the House Cat, Silver Screen, Shower Screen, as selected by my guest on Out of the Box today, Daniel Avery. We will be back for the end of this interview right after this.

limousine. In the back shakes a tambourine. Nicotine from a silver screen. Speed seduction in the magazine. Endless pleasure in a limousine. In the back shakes a tambourine. Nicotine from a silver screen. Speed seduction in the magazine. Endless pleasure in a limousine. In the back shakes a tambourine. Nicotine from a silver screen.

0: Hey, Matt Doe here with you on Out of the Box. I'm chatting to Daniel Avery ahead of his show at City Recital Hall next Thursday. The track we just heard is Felix the House Cat Silver Screen Shower Screen. Daniel, I want to bring you back to something you said 10 years ago now. This is from an interview I heard from you in 2016. This is just a small snippet from it, but you said you find clubs a really peaceful thing. You can find space in a club with like-minded people, people with their eyes closed, and you know, everyone's feeling the same. I love that. It's like, it's a feeling that I think most people can relate to, right? You have no perception of the outside world, and it's quite transcendental, if you can excuse me for like intellectualizing clubbing.
1: So
0: my question is, do you still feel the same way 10 years later, or how has that changed for you, if it has at all?
1: I still believe the concept of that, and I think, and this is another great question. They're full of great questions, Matt. In short, yes. Again, getting a little older, I think the positives of that are great. I do think, and I can really say this hand on heart, is that it can get a little murky, that world. If the transcendence starts to overtake the reality of your day-to-day life, which has happened to me several times, kind of forget about your real life a little. I've definitely encountered some issues there over the years. So I do fully believe in that power and that transcendence. I really do. I think that for me, the older I get, the thing that I love more than anything else, though, is making albums, making records that will last beyond me. And that takes a clear head for me anyway. And it's actually the thing that makes me the happiest these days. So there's a way to marry both worlds. I'm still looking for the perfect combination. There is a way. But yeah, for me right now, I'm all about the being in the studio. That just really gets me.
0: Yeah. Okay. Thoughtful answer. The reason I ask is because, not to give away either of our ages, but the year that you said that is, we would have been... You were the same age that I am now. So I kind of just looking into the future. Am I still going to feel the same way? But yeah, I could definitely understand what you mean. I want to, I guess, end this now by asking you about 2022's Ultra Truth. This album, I think, kind of like, it really, I feel like, exemplifies what you were talking about between like drawing the line between darkness and light, right? This album has real moments of coldness and iciness, right? Like the breaks and devotion and higher, but then like some real warmth as well. And like the title track and Lone Swordsman, it's just like really, really fascinating mix of both elements. So I'm curious to know what your headspace was in the making of this album, considering it was so specific to this vision. And then, you know, we kind of spoke about this before, but a pretty big right turn afterwards.
1: There was a right turn in some ways, I agree. But I also think that the sort of heartbeat of the album is pretty similar to Tremor, in that, as I mentioned earlier, I am fascinated between the concept of light emerging from darkness, hope emerging from fear, whatever you want to call it. It's all the same thing to me. And the idea that a blue sky can only really exist

0: the noise underpinned by melodies. So really, in lots of ways, I think whilst it, in some respects, tremor is the right term, I think it's also a continuation of Ultra Truth.
1: Yeah, I think for me, it all comes down to like the feeling that you get from both. And I think to me, that's what really aligns with each other. I guess the last question that I want to ask you about is, while we're on the topic of Ultra Truth, the last song that you picked is by Hate Rock. You, of course, collaborated with Janine on Only. Hate Rock, like one of the best bands to come out of Australia. I say this without without exaggeration.
0: I think they could be the best, honestly. I think they could be number one for me. Yeah,
1: and we love them at FBI. They're an absolute favorite of ours. I would love for you to introduce our final track, Give It Up, by Hate Rock, by telling us not just about the track, but what you saw in that band that resonated with you so deeply, because I know that you've known them for a long, long time.
0: Yeah. Just a unique, magical band, in my opinion. And this idea of, you know, we talked about hypnotism, a form of like modern psychedelia, really moody, but I feel still quite joyous music, comforting, warm, alluring, yet still with a sort of metallic cold edge to it. Everything I love, the imagery, the Janine's voice, just one of my favorites. And for me, they play an important role because I discovered them just as I first moved to London. So they soundtracked those exciting times to me. And I think they're incredible. And whilst everyone loves them, I also think they might be one of the most underrated bands in the world. I would like to think that, I've said this before, but I put them on par with, you know, I think that if Velvet Underground and Nico were making records now, they might sound a bit like Hate Rock. And I say that as the biggest compliment I possibly could. Give It Up, I mean, you could dive back into their beautiful back catalogue, but Give It Up is one of my favourites of theirs and a band to get truly lost in.
1: Yeah, wow. I got goosebumps hearing you talk about them. That was incredible. Okay, well, to our listener, thank you for tuning in. If you've enjoyed the show and you want to listen back, jump on FBI.radio, go to schedule and click on Out of the Box, or find this wherever you could listen to your podcasts. We're also going to include links to where you can find Daniel's music and tickets to his City Recital Hall show next Thursday. This has been Out of the Box with me, Matt Doe, on FBI Radio. This episode was produced by Cass Vincent. Tune in next week to hear Nick sharing the stories of a new guest. If you're listening live, stick around for lunch. If you've listened retrospectively, enjoy the rest of your day. Daniel, thank you so much for the conversation. It's been an absolute pleasure.
0: My pleasure. Thank you so much.
1: Awesome. This is Give It Up by Hate Rock. We will see you next time. Bye.
0: See ya.

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1: Hello. Happy Thursday. This is FBI Radio 94.5 FM. This is Thursday lunch, I should say, and I'm so excited to be here. I'd just like to acknowledge the traditional custodians of this land that we are on today. FBI is based and broadcasting in Redfern. We pay our respects to the Gadigal people. It always was and always will be Aboriginal land. Sovereignty has not yet been ceded. As I said, it's another Thursday. You got Iffy on the mic as well as...
2: Hello, everybody. I'm back.
1: Boom, boom, boom. It's Tilda. She's back. She's here to stay. And we're going to have a great show today. It is obviously jam-packed. To run you through, I'm going to go with the main event, the main attraction at 2 p.m. Cheyenne Kuti, an interview, a chat. Son of the legendary Fela Kuti, the, I guess, said founder of Afrobeats within Nigeria. Fela Kuti is a champion. So to have his son, Cheyenne, in studio, it's going to be cool. This is ahead of his Vivid show at Tumbalong Park on Saturday. So yeah, we're going to chat all about that, about his last two albums, about him, about his dad, everything. It's going to be really, really cool. So that's the main thing. Of course, we're going to be picking up where we left off. That's first and foremost. We never miss out on that. And I'm really excited because we got really great picks for you. Of course, some new music that's only new to us. And I'm going to be telling you some shows on our radar. I've got two shows for you that you should be going to. No Time for an Archive Deep Dive, which is really painful and it hurts and sucks. And also, maybe we could do Word of the Day. I think we've got some time at the end.
2: Surely at the end.
1: I think so. Anyways, we're going to pick up where we left off. Feel free to join in, please. And thank you, 0435-123-945. The last song you were listening to. The last song I was listening to was actually not as I was walking in the station, but it was just this morning and it was Girl Like Me. But the OK Lou remix. This is by Pink Panthers off of a Fancy That remix album. So I'm excited to play that. What was the last song you were listening to, Tilda?
2: I was actually listening to Julia by SZA. Such a fun track.
1: Oh my god, do you know what album that one's on again?
2: I think it's on Z.
1: Oh, I love that's an underrated one. That is
2: underrated. She has such a good discography.
1: I know.
2: Some people don't dive deep enough.
1: No, people don't. Okay, I want to ask, what is your favorite SZA song?
2: Oh. Mm-hmm. See, there are so many.
1: It's hard. It's a hard one.
2: I can't think any off the top of my head.
1: Yeah.
2: But I really did love her latest release. Was that like a deluxe of her
1: SOS, I think?
2: One?
1: I believe so, yes.
2: Yeah.
1: She can do no wrong to me. I love that woman so much.
2: Alrighty. I think BMF. I was listening to that a lot. It's so fun.
1: Period. You've got great taste, queen. Oh, my God. Oh, my God. Alrighty. So we're going to go into Pink Panthers, then some SZA. As I said, 0435-123-945. Text in the last song you were listening to, and we can pick up where you left off. This one right here is Girl Like Me with OK Lou and Pink Panthers. What a song. Get into it. Thursday lunch.

0: Naira 13 by Stir coming out of Sydney. We love to see it always and forever. Anytime Stir releases a song, I'm just like, I know it's going to be a banger. And duh, this one was so crazy. We also had Julia by SZA in the middle. And then also Girl Like Me by Pink Panthers and OK Lou. Both those songs were me and Tilda picking up where we left off. How'd you find that, Tilda?
1: That was honestly such a fun pick. Both of them.
0: I know.
1: I feel like they were both on theme.
0: I know, they really were. I'm very glad. I'm glad we did that. I'm really happy we came together for that one. And we also want your input. It's FBI Radio you're listening to. It's Thursday Lunch here with Ify Obiebu. 0435-123-945. Send in the last song you were just listening to so we can pick up where you left off. Mark and Miranda texted in and said, "Hi, impeccable Ify and mellifluous Matilda. And a happy Thursday." Oh, my God.
1: No way I got a mention.
0: You got a mention.
1: No way. Yes!
0: Oh my God, I need to look up the meaning of mellifluous. This
1: yeah,
0: is the
1: me too,
0: oh my God, I don't even know how to spell. Woo, Mark, you are actually a dictionary in person. It's crazy. Mark continues to say, "The last song I listened to was Flat Tire by Kendra Morris, which is a wry and jaunty tune. And here is a fun fact. The largest tire manufacturer in the world is the Lego Corporation. Astounding. Cheers, Mark and Miranda." Would you have thought Lego is the largest tire manufacturer?
1: Honestly, yeah. I had a trivia question the other day.
0: Really?
1: Which was like, how many Lego, like, is there more Lego pieces
0: in
1: the world?
0: Think
1: and yeah,
0: about,
1: there's more Lego pieces than people, I think.
0: Shut up. That's
1: yeah.
0: such a weird, I don't know if I like that or
1: I don't
0: I'm
1: like
0: scared.
1: That. Yeah, that makes me scared.
0: That's a bit, that is very scary. I'm just like, so much plastic in this. You know what? Go Lego. Maybe let's look for like an eco-friendly tire version. Lego, the day you can make cars and Lego and anything without plastic is the day I love you more. I already love Lego, but I can't even lie. I'm also very excited for this song, Mark. I think it's going to be really cool. Me and Tilda were kind of guessing what vibe it was because every time you give us a song, it's sensational. So we're excited for this one. As I said, 0435-123-945. Send us the last song you were listening to and we're going to pick up where you left off. This one right here, Flat Tire by Kendra Morris.

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1: To prove that

He says it was cold. We were not surprised. He adjusts his hair in the mirror. You hate him so much.

0: Insane stuff right there. That was The Red One by Deep Phase One. A nice long track, once again, coming out of Sydney. You know why? Because Sydney does it best, always and forever. You're listening to Thursday Lunch here on FBI Radio 94.5 FM. Before Deep Phase One, we had Looney with Je Vous Te Vois. I hope my French was Frenching there. And at the top, we had Flat Tire by Kendra Morris. That was a pick by Mark in Miranda. And we picked up where he left off. And can I just say, gorgeous pick. Thank you once again, Mark, for blessing our ears. We're going to continue on. It is time for some new music that isn't really new. No, God, I am never going to get that right. New music that's only new to us. Boom. And I'm very excited for this pick. I think it's very interesting. And essentially the backstory, I was, as I always am, scrolling on Instagram, and I just come across this really cool reel. Now, it's this guy called Ethan French. He's from Western Australia, which I just found out. I thought he was American. And yeah, he's from Western Australia. He is a composer. He plays a lot of instruments is what I'm seeing. And he's got a lot of followers on Insta. And he is doing something really cool right now where he's doing chords of the day or idea of the day on Instagram. And you know, each video has been doing very, very well, but day 56, oh my God, day 56 got all of Instagram in a chokehold. It's not even funny. So essentially he made the song and it blew up so much that he's now released it officially, which is really cool. He got the attention of a bunch of different artists. I want to double check which artist it was, but he got the attention of so many. And it was really cool to see. As I always say, it's nice to see Australian artists kind of do their big one and gain that recognition from, you know, international voices. So Justin Timberlake, Jacob Collier recognized him as well. John Mayer recognized him as well. We also had SZA, Insane. Tom Misch, these big names are finding this guy from, it was finding Ethan from Western Australia, and it's really cool to see. Leon Thomas too. So many. So I want to get into the song. It's called Reckless and Arranged, day 56, lol. And the reason it's only new to us is because it was released May 27th. So listen, newish, okay? New, but new-ish.
1: That was like a week ago.
0: I know. My perception of time is so bad, Matilda. It's really bad.
1: But like, still, a week ago is like...
0: That's new.
1: That was ages away. That was new, but ages away.
0: It's new, but so long. Like, I'm a different person than I am 7 days ago. Exactly, you know what I mean? Exactly. And Ethan could be too. But yeah, I'm really excited for you to hear this one. It's a nice short one, a minute 17. Let's get right into it. It's Reckless and Arranged, day 56 by Ethan French from Western Australia.

0: Trying to make it any means, still repping Alice Springs. Alice Shout Springs. Out to the Neffs, yeah, the young Alice Kings.
1: Alice King, still repping Alice Springs. Shout out to the Neffs, yeah, the young Alice Kings.

0: that one right there. Sanctuary Stay. I did think it said Sanctuary Slay, and I was like, yes, period. But it is Stay. Regardless, I loved it. That was by Persia coming out of Australia. Before that, MX97 coming out of Sydney with Use Factor. He's just released a brand new EP called Fool's Errand. It is so sick. I've been loving it. We've been loving it here at the station. And you have been hearing it at the station truly all this week. You should be at least. And at the very top, we had Kiz with Big Deal Remix featuring Danny Ruboy and Dylan Voler, as well as Ethan French coming out of Western Australia with Reckless and Arranged, Day 56. And that was some new music that is new to us. I'm never going to get it, Matilda. I'm never going to. It's funny because I write it down every day and I'm like, what's the saying?
1: You'll get it one day.
0: I genuinely. But Ethan French, as I said, really, really cool. He released that song last week. He's doing a great kind of, music idea on his Insta day by day. So you should follow along, I should say. Now, some more things you should be following along on here on the show on Thursday lunch. Shows on our radar, okay? We have a bunch of shows that were announced, and I've got two main ones for you that I'm very, very excited to talk about because I definitely will be at both of these. So the first one, which kind of blew my mind, it got announced last night. Wavyland is bringing over Cortesia Starr. If you don't know Cortesia Starr, crazy, crazy, insane, but it's okay. Not everyone needs to know everyone. But she is a trans girly adult coming out, I believe, she's from Delaware in the United States, and she's just a really cool rapper and model, but the reason her music is kind of blowing up is because of her attitude. The way she says her bars, her pen game is cool, and she's a very quick, fast rapper. It's like you don't even know what she's saying, but like she's dissed you in a second, and it's like, whoa, it's very whiplashy. Her bars are great. So that'll be happening over at the Lansdowne, which I think is great. I've said great so many times, but it's on the 14th of June. So that is literally 10 days from now. Even though they just announced it like last night, they're on quick timing, Wavyland. So it's not just going to be Cortesia Starr too. We've got Porcelain Boy, Bad Wave, Calmel, Mona Mule, and Blair Romance supporting Cortesia, which I think will be great. Stop saying great, Challenge Iffy, which I think will be really cool and amazing and beautiful. But they fit her vibe so well. So this lineup is not to be missed. The tickets are only $54.92 for Cortesia Starr, for the Lansdowne, for this stacked lineup. You're definitely getting a deal. So I'm going to pop that in the episode description for you, as well as the ticket link. And then the next show, which I am genuinely so excited for, content.net.au, as we know and love them. They're going to be bringing over the one and the only DJ Love here in Sydney. So if you don't know DJ Love, he is pretty much a pioneer of the Budot sound that is native to the Philippines. That really cool, upbeat, kind of beepy, bouncy, electronic sound, what he's done for the scene, what he's done within music is so cool to see. So the chance to have the chance to see him, it's really one of a kind. So this one will be June 12th on a Friday, so that is actually also so soon, and it's going to be at the Heaps Normal Club in Marrickville. Starts at 6 p.m. and goes to midnight, and then the supports are just as sexy. You're going to have Sub Like Pussy, who we know and love here in Sydney. Sub Like Pussy is also a DJ here at FBI, and she's just amazing. Her music, her sets are great. And then also Cute Deary, but by the name of OK David on Insta. I love David. I'm yet to see him do his thing in person on the deck, but I've seen it on Insta, so I'm very, very excited. There's also going to be food by Mama's House, a Philippinex truck, so you can go and eat too. It's going to be a nice gig. I think it'll be great. So I'm going to also pop that in the episode description for you, as well as the tickets. And if you're wondering how much the tickets are, I've actually got to get that up because I'm not prepared. I'm actually just so awful, aren't I? But they're not expensive at all. It will be, bear with me because I'm so bad at my job, 39 37. That's really cheap. I've already got myself a ticket, and I hope to see you there. As I said, episode description. Now I'm going to play a song by DJ Love, Sabaksa DJ Basuri. It's a great song off of his 2024 album, Budot's World Reloaded. Let's get right into it. Remember, Shayon Kuti in about 10 minutes. Time flies fast when you're having fun. This is FBI Radio 94.5 FM.

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2: 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It's cooked as.
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0: Triple for my loco crazy, hold my walker nigga down. Red shoes, tiny whip, yeah, I'm a fucking clown. I can't understand no hoe that do you dirt to get some clout. Glock Moesha, aim it ever, I'ma make shit worthwhile. I can't understand a nigga that don't take care of his child. I got sick of being river, niggas left me in a drought. Niggas always wanna extra for the inch, then take them out. Brought some bitches in this world, I had to take some bitches out.
1: Are you kidding me? Baby Mother with Mother Massacre's Metal Mania, produced by Rock Floyd. That's off of the album Rent Due, and rent was due indeed. And Miss Baby Mother earned that rent. Every time I hear her on a song, on any kind of track, she's spitting bars like no other. And she's been at this for such a long time. She's been in the scene, in the game, and it's still so cool to see her release music and just do what she loves. I love Baby Mother. I also love DJ Love. We played Savaksa DJ Basua, and I played that because he got announced for a show, and I'm going to pop all the info to that in the episode description. So that was just a little teaser of what you can expect in person. At the top, we had Persia with Sanctuary Stay as well. I believe I said that already though. Wow. And you know what I haven't said? This is Thursday Lunch with Iffy. Boom. Yeah, on FBI Radio. Alrighty. I'm going to play two more songs, and then we're going to get into the main event of today. Shayun Kuti. Oh my goodness. I cannot believe it. I'll be having a chat with him and it'll be cool. He's going to be performing at Tumbalong Park for Vivid, fully free on Saturday. And yeah, we're just going to be talking about that, about his last two albums, about his legacy. Because this man truly is a household name, especially within Nigeria. So hey, as a Nigerian girl who grew up on his father's music, this is a special time for me, and such a dream chat. I'm so happy that, you know, we get to do this and it gets to be aired. So the first song I'm going to play for you will be Embers by E4E. We love E4E. And then I'm going to play Not a Boy, Not a Girl by Sleepy. And then we're going to get into some Shayun Kuti. As I said, Embers by E4E here on Thursday Lunch.

Guys, in case you don't know, it's June 4th, and June means support a jive. Oh my god, it's week one. It's jam-packed, it's fun, it's delicious. 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This one right here is Not a Boy, Not a Girl by Sleepy.

0: Starting from the top, we heard Embers by E4E, then Not a Boy, Not a Girl by Sleepy, and then right underneath us, we had Top by Powerhouse Sean Kuti, an extraordinary artist given the immense task of carrying on his father, Fela Kuti's legacy. And so far, so good. This is so exciting to say, but I am joined by Shayon on air today, and he'll be performing at Tumbalong Park for Vivid, free of charge on the 6th of June. And as I said, Shayon is doing the work of his father, and through infectious high life rhythms, hypnotic grooves, political messaging, all backed by Egypt 80, the band he adopted from Fela, this is all brought to life. He's Nigerian royalty and a worldwide household name, and I'm excited to chat with him. So without further ado, Shayon, thank you for joining me on Thursday Lunch today.
1: Thanks for having me on your show, Ify.
0: It is so nice to hear my name said with the proper accent. Thank you.
1: You're welcome.
0: So this will be, I believe, your second official time in Sydney. You first came here in 2009 for the Luminous Festival. How are you feeling to be back here?
1: I'm happy, but I'm happy that we're back. Mm. And it's been a minute. I've not been back in Sydney for a while, though, even though I've been to Australia twice. Yeah. But we've only gone Adelaide and Melbourne. I've not really been back in Sydney. So I'm looking forward to being there.
0: Yeah, it'll be good. I'm excited too. It'll be great. Now, we're going to dive. Of course. We're going to dive right in, and I've already said this, but your father obviously wished for you to lead on his legacy and, you know, ultimately what he started within Afrobeats, which is a sound of political resistance, but a groovy one. Outside looking in, you're definitely doing everything you need to do, but do you think you've been on the journey that your father had envisioned for you?
1: Yes and no. Yes and no. I think yes, in the sense that every father would want their child to make something of themselves. Mm. You know, and that was my father's general vision for me. Like, young man, you got to make something of yourself.
0: Yeah.
1: You know, do something in life so you are your own man.
0: Yeah.
1: Success means you are your own man, and the decisions you make in your life rest at your table.
0: Of course.
1: That other people don't decide your life for you.
0: Yeah.
1: So in that essence, yes. And no, and this might sound crazy to most people, that, you know, playing music was my decision. You know, my father was not the kind of guy that would make you wanna do something.
0: Yeah.
1: So he never told me, oh, you have to play music. I was the one that told him I wanna play music. Mm. You know. So yeah.
0: Okay.
1: So in that sense, you know, this is my own journey as well. You know, not my father's, you know, so.
0: Yeah. No, of course. I actually love that you said that, because the next thing I wanted to say was, obviously, your father built something much bigger than music. But at this point in your career, how do you define what's yours within what you've built for yourself?
1: For me, in my career, you know, I understand the responsibility of African liberation, you know, which was the foundation of my father's music and movement, you know, and I understand that as Africa's true message. You know, many people say, like you just said, your father, you know, it wasn't, Fela did not start it.
0: Yeah.
1: You know, his mother was involved in that.
0: Yeah.
1: Nkrumah was involved in that.
0: Yeah.
1: You know, Sheku Ture was involved in that. Many great African men had that message that my father brought to a new generation. Mm. And it's our duty as well to bring it to the next generation so that we do not forget our responsibilities and duties as children of sacrifice.
0: Yeah.
1: And because as African people, we must always remember that we are the only group that wasn't called to the table for anything.
0: Yeah.
1: There's nothing we are accomplishing or achieving in our lives as Africans, even in our personal lives, that wasn't paid for with the blood of our ancestors.
0: Exactly.
1: You know?
0: Yeah.
1: So, and I think understanding that duty and that sacrifice and being willing to pay it forward to the next generation.
0: Yeah.
1: You know, and in that way, I've contributed, you know, in terms of the music I've made, you know, the movement of the people that we're carrying on the message and the organization of our people for political power.
0: Mm.
1: You know, yeah. And most importantly, my daughter.
0: I'm so happy you brought her up, because once again, that was actually going to be, I guess, on the spectrum of what I wanted to ask next. So you said that your dad never forced you to make music or to take over necessarily. It's something that you wanted to do, but seeing the Kuti legacy has been phenomenal, to say the least. Do you think that your daughter would be the one to take that kind of place, or do you think that the music would continue with your offspring?
1: My daughter, for some reason, is blessed with an amazing voice.
0: Yeah.
1: And she knows it. I'm sad in a way because she knows it.
0: Yeah.
1: You know, but other than that, it's not my intention to make her into what she doesn't want to be. You know, because as a musician, I have heard her voice. And now I want to, like, just send her straight to music. No. I still want her to live life, you know, find her passion. And if it's original to her the way it was to me, then yeah. You know, but I'm not going to make her do anything. I became the front man of the band when I was 14, because that was when my dad died. But I've been in the band way before my dad died. I opened the band for my dad when I was eight.
0: Eight?
1: Since I was eight.
0: Yeah. Okay, so you were on stage at such a young age. Wow.
1: Yeah, I've been on stage for longer than most people have been alive.
0: Yeah, of course. I mean, okay, pivot from my last question. Do you think that... I guess, like, starting so young, do you see yourself doing anything else? If there was anything else you could do, like, would you do it? Or is this something
1: that...
0: Of course. Yeah.
1: Growing up, you know, we are privileged kids.
0: Yeah.
1: And one thing privileged kids have are options. Let's all be honest and clear. Nothing comes from nothing. So growing up, I've always wanted to be an economist. But I changed my mind in high school because... I found out that if you are an economist, you still have to wake up in the morning. And the only thing I hated about school was having to wake up early.
0: Of course.
1: I hated.
0: Of course.
1: You know, so I couldn't believe that was what I was going to be doing in my adult life as well. I thought, you know, like, after school, I get to decide.
0: You get to decide. Not in this world.
1: I didn't know you still don't get to decide when you wake up. Like, nah.
0: Nah.
1: Yeah, but then I was also captain of my high school soccer team. Football team, let me not say soccer because I know be American. and I was thinking, I'm going to just do this as a professional, you know? But by the time I got to senior high school, my father was late already. My dad died when I was 14. Yeah. So I left high school when I was like 16, 17, I finished. So by like 15, 16, you know, my skills were shining. I was already like a local, you know, legend on the pitch. I'm like, listen. Uncle, I think I should just go to England and play football. And then my uncle was like, so if you play football, what are you going to do after you are 35? You know, like, what are you going to do with the rest of your life?
0: It's true.
1: You know, and that kind of and I'm so lazy that I didn't want to do two careers and go and do football and then finish and become a musician. Because also music is the kind of thing that you need to... People think music is just vibe.
0: No.
1: Real music is not just vibe. It's something you have to tend to. It's not just vibe.
0: Yeah.
1: Music is a huge guardian in your mind that you have to tend to, remove the weeds, you know, make sure it stays beautiful, water it, you know, put manure in the floor, you know, and everything, you know.
0: Of course.
1: Make sure the soil is rich, or else you just get overgrown and become, and you just lose the garden in the forest.
0: Of course.
1: You understand, of your mind.
0: Of course.
1: You know, so that is what made me not play football.
0: Yeah.
1: I was like, I know if I abandon music now, I won't be the same musician I am.
0: Yeah.
1: You know, so.
0: It's true.
1: I play music. Mm-hmm. So it wasn't like playing music was like my only option. Mm-hmm. The ancestors kind of gave me a few gifts.
0: Yeah.
1: I just picked to... This is the one I pick to liberate my people, you know. If I was a footballer, I'll still be doing the same shit with football, you know.
0: But with music, you can touch hearts. You can speak to the general public,
1: So you can do that with football as well, you know.
0: That's true.
1: I mean, even though... I mean, we have African footballers that are willing to kneel for racism in Europe.
0: That's true.
1: But come to Africa and they are quiet about what we are going through, you know.
0: Exactly.
1: So it's all about the kind of person and the incentive, you know. So, don't worry about that.
0: I liked how you said music is, I guess, a guardian and something that should be catered to and looked after, because not a lot of people see it like that. I wanted to know, because, you know, you've seen Afrobeats. I think we've all seen Afrobeats kind of evolve into what it is today, which is so different. Of course, there we still have the original sounds and the classic sounds, but Afrobeats is turning into something very global and is hitting everything worldwide. Do you feel pressure to protect the genre, or are you at peace with its transformation?
1: To me, Afrobeat, honestly, is not even an evolution or modernization of Afrobeat. You know, it is more juju music. Fuji and juju, you know, because it's African music, people want to act like it's some kind of simple, lame ass shit. No, that's some complex.
0: Yeah, it is.
1: It's the vibe, the message. So if you listen to the message and the percussiveness of Afrobeats, the music behind it, it is more of juju with electronic sound than it is of Afrobeat with electronic sound. Now, that doesn't mean Fela is not in there. Fela is in there because artists love the lifestyle.
0: Yeah.
1: They are inspired by his lifestyle. You know, but they don't carry his message. You know, his message is not part of their message. They don't want the message. They want the lifestyle. So that has inspired the music a lot.
0: Yeah.
1: And Afrobeat has always been global. You know, I've been doing world tours since the beginning of my career, not because there was Afrobeats.
0: Yeah.
1: And I'm coming to Sydney, as you said, you know, not for the first time.
0: Of course. That's true. That's true. Once everything you answer, it coincides with my next question. So this is perfect. But I like that you said that people kind of want to take that lifestyle from Afrobeat music instead of the messaging. Do you think music today can still genuinely challenge power, or has it just become more symbolic? Do you think music is still, I guess, the conduit for change, or has it turned into something else today?
1: There's always music that is about change, growth, positivity, liberation, revolution. And there's music that is about relaxing and living your best life, you know. And there's music about killing people. There's music about everything.
0: Yeah.
1: You just have to find the music that resonates with you.
0: Yeah, of course. You know? Of course.
1: Yeah. You know, as an artist, I don't like to blame artists for being artists. An artist can be inspired to send any message. People don't have to send the message that Fela was sending or be inspired by that part of his music. You know, people don't have to be courageous with their music. You know, if you want that kind of music, it's out there.
0: Yeah,
1: it's your responsibility to support it.
0: Yeah,
1: it is not in anybody's place to force all artists,
0: of course,
1: to
0: do something. Yeah, I get that, and I like that you have that kind of thought and conceptualization of, I guess, that idea as well. There is so much, there's an abundance of music, you know. I think it's very annoying.
1: Anyway, you can make music about killing people, black people. Yes. Don't go and make music about killing any other kind of people.
0: That's true, because
1: be dealt with.
0: You'll be dealt with. The government don't like that one.
1: Dealt with.
0: That's so funny. All right, we're going to take a little break and listen to the next song. Now you can listen to the sounds, or you can listen to the messaging. Your choice. This one is called Stand Well Well by Cheyon Kuti and his band Egypt 80, and comes from his 2024 album Heavier Yet Lays the Crownless Head. We'll be right back after this one. This is Thursday Lunch with Ifeobi Ebu here on FBI Radio.

0: That one right there was Stand Well Well by Seun Kuti and Egypt 80 coming out of Nigeria. And I have Seun with me right now. We're in the middle of a chat ahead of his Vivid show, two more days away in Tumbalong Park. Okay, I want to get into, obviously, politics aside, ideologies aside, the music itself. And I want to get into how you build a song. When you're creating, what comes first? Is it the groove? Is it the message? Is it the feeling? What do you think of first?
1: It depends, you know. Sometimes I have the message I want to share, and I make the music for it. And sometimes I have the music, I'm inspired by a certain sound, and I write the music, and I just find a message that I've had in my mind to fit to the music I have, you know?
0: Of course.
1: Yeah.
0: So when you're, I guess, creating the sounds, because you play a lot of instruments with Egypt 80, the band, how do they come into play? Like, do they have, I guess, say so in what they bring to the song, or do you really just conceptualize everything and get them to, I guess, play along?
1: I'm not an authoritarian boss, you know, like, if there's something you can add to my composition that will make it better, you are free to suggest something. But nobody ever has anything to add, because when I write, it's perfect.
0: Yeah, easy. My thing is, if you know your art is good, if you know, why fix what's not broken?
1: When I write, it's perfect. I mean, yeah.
0: Okay, now you released a deluxe version of your latest album, which came out last year. And it's really cool to hear the different versions of the six songs on your original album. What was the thought process in having a reworked version with new voices for Heavier Yet?
1: This is just management decision. You know, but once they made that decision that they wanted to do a deluxe version of the album, it was left to me to come up with the artist I wanted on it. You know, so yeah, okay. I just called up all my best friends.
0: Yeah.
1: You know, Adi Oasis, Kamasi Washington, Widi Brima, Plug One from De La Soul. I mean, Pause the News.
0: Yeah.
1: Sorry, not Plug One, but I was speaking with, you know, Plug One is my homie as well. Yeah. I know the whole group. So we had Pause the News on Stand Well Well. We had Damien on Day. Then we did another Day remix, which was very successful. With Don't Get, you know, I mean Don't Let, you know. So yeah, man, I just called up all my brothers and sisters in the industry. You know, also we had Sampa the Great,
0: yeah.
1: So yeah, I mean, this is just me. And she's kind of Australian. She's Aussie. That's her zone, but she's from Zambia.
0: Okay.
1: So yeah, I mean, it was just a whole bunch of my friends who I called up to help me bring this really conceptualization to life. You know, and it was fun. It was fun working with everybody.
0: Of course, I can imagine it to be. It's fun to listen to, let me tell you.
1: Thank you. Oh yes, and I was thinking, I forgot to say that we had Rosie on TV. But the biggest thing I left out was that, you know, and we had Lenny Kravitz producing.
0: Oh my gosh. You know, that's crazy. Lenny Kravitz. Yeah, wow.
1: Of course.
0: Okay. Now, back to the show in Sydney. You'll be performing on the 6th of June. That is 2 days away from today. What do you think you will expect from performing?
1: Well, you know, me, I always look to give my best at the shows, you know, to make sure it's the best. The last concert has to be the best concert.
0: Yeah.
1: You know, so, yeah, I'm looking forward to playing my best show that night. You know, yeah. No, but when I'm in Australia, there's always a lot of love.
0: People,
1: I'm sure the shows are going to be sold out. So, yeah, we're looking forward.
0: Of course. Now, you said, obviously, you've done global tours, you've played worldwide. But I do want to know, what do you hope audiences outside of Nigeria understand when they watch you perform? What's something that you wish that they take away?
1: Oh, for me, I say my concerts are a liberating events, you know? They are revolutionary spaces for liberation.
0: Yeah.
1: And I want them to be more committed to freeing themselves, you know, from this oppressive system that dominates our consciousness.
0: Yeah.
1: You know? So, yeah, that's my goal, liberating the people one concert at a time.
0: Yeah. Yes, I love. You obviously just released both the albums in the past two consecutive years, but do you have any new music coming on the way that you're working on at all?
1: Yeah, one of the reasons my manager made us do the deluxe was to stop me from releasing new material last year. Like, it's too early, I wanted something out. So like, we'll do it deluxe. I have a single coming out with Tom Morello and another single coming out with Kabaka Pyramid in a few weeks.
0: Yum. You know, okay. Yeah. That'll be good. I'm excited. I'm very excited.
1: So am I.
0: It'll be good. I have two more questions only left. The first thing I want to know, do you think you're finding inspiration from other sources of music outside of, you know, just your father's?
1: Inspiration for me comes from the lived experiences and the strategies that will liberate African people. It is difficult for me to hear a song out there today that I'm like, oh, I'm drawing inspiration from this artist, you know, like in this our contemporary time.
0: Yeah.
1: I feel I've been inspired by my dad, I'm inspired by Charlie Parker, Kamasi Washington, Glover Washington as well. I never thought that the boy had the same last name. I'm going to ask you if they are related. I'm going to ask him, are you guys related? So, I mean, so many people have inspired my music. You know, yeah. Manu Dibango, Tekin Jaffa Kony. You know, I have many people whose music resonated with me growing up as a child, you know, and as a young musician. You know, but today I wouldn't really say I'm looking at contemporary music for inspiration. Sometimes I'm looking for it for escape, you know, just to relax. And I have a few favorites that I like, you know. But you know, these days with the algorithm, most people don't even know if they like a song or not.
0: Yeah.
1: We live in a day and age where the algorithm decides what you like. And you just go with the flow. Most people just go with the flow. It's not as if they've made a decision to like this song or this artist.
0: Yeah.
1: You know, I feel like that human ability to feel connection to something and then be drawn to it naturally is being more and more eroded.
0: Yeah, of course.
1: This time. It's really difficult to find an original connection.
0: Yeah, of course.
1: That is not like manipulated or scripted into your life in some way.
0: Yeah, I understand. I agree, honestly. This age of technology, social media, AI, everything like that, it is ruining the way that I guess we as people are allowed to, one, find music, the way that we're allowed to enjoy music. And just like what you said, like, it's hard to understand if you actually like something or enjoy something, or is it just being fed to us? And, you know, our algorithm is telling us to like it because our algorithm knows us and is studying us. Now, my last question, and I ask this to everybody I have the opportunity to talk to. I know you're obviously a standalone artist, but with the band Egypt 80, but if you could work with any person in the world, who would it be and why? Now, it doesn't have to be someone that is just alive. They could have passed, and it doesn't have to just be a musician. This can be a producer, a director, a soccer player, anybody. Who would you want to work with in any capacity and why?
1: I would love to work with probably Denzel and do a movie.
0: That'd be cool. That'd be
1: Zoe
0: cool.
1: Kravitz, which is kind of, that's easier for me because I'm friends with her dad.
0: Of course.
1: She actually called me, you know, she's actually been like, hi, uncle. I'm like, oh, Zoe, I'm not that old.
0: because
1: she's really nice. She's really respectful because she saw me singing with her dad and that was when we met for the first time. And she served me drinks. I'm like, Zoe Kravitz is serving me whiskey. Everybody, look at this shit. Yeah. You see this shit? You know, so I think that way I'm quicker in the movie that way.
0: Of course.
1: You know, but yeah, you know, for me, I'm really down to like look into the movies and what I can do in that world.
0: Yeah.
1: You know, the stories I could tell or participate in. Yeah.
0: Oh, that would
1: if that
0: be
1: could
0: cool.
1: happen, I'll be happy.
0: Could. It can happen. Make it happen. It will happen. It will happen.
1: It's out there.
0: Of course.
1: I'll put it out there in the universe.
0: Yes.
1: You know, isn't that all we are supposed to do these days?
0: Yes.
1: All
0: just
1: we're supposed
0: speak
1: to do is just put it out there.
0: Just speak it into existence. Just... Oh, my gosh. Oh my gosh. Okay, well, that's it. Thank you, thank you, thank you. It's been a pleasure talking to you.
1: Ciao. Thanks, Ify, for having me on your show.
0: Thank you so much, Shayun. Alrighty, that was Shayun Kutsi speaking with us ahead of his performance at Vivid Sydney. As the son of Nigerian Afrobeat pioneer Fela Kuti, Shayun stepped into the role of leading Egypt 80 at just 14 years old and has spent years carving out his own voice within that legacy. His music carries the DNA of Afrobeat, the rhythm, the urgency, the resistance, but it also speaks directly to the present moment, tackling power, inequality, and the role of the artist in all of it, all while getting you to feel lost in his music. A huge thank you again to Shayun for joining me here on the show. And if you're heading to Vivid Sydney, this is one of those sets that you don't want to treat as background. A Shayun Kuti show is loud, political, joyful, and confrontational all at once. And as he said, each show is liberation. It's much about what's being said as it is then what makes you move. So he'll be performing on the 6th of June, 2 days from now, at Tumbalong Park from 6 p.m. It is completely free and a necessity to be at. I'll pop all the info in the episode description and you can head to fbi.radio to check it out as well as listen back if you miss the chat. We'll be finishing off with the last song on his album. This has been Thursday Lunch with Ify. Thursday Arvos is up next. Big thanks again to Shayun for joining us. This one right here is Move by Shayun Kuti and Egypt 80.

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0: made possible by Young Henry's Newtowner. Did you know Newtowner was created in 2012 to celebrate the suburb's 150th birthday? 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
3: They tell you tales of how love ought to be. 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
2: The Colour of Rain reminds us that poetry is one of the precursors to music.
3: Sister. My sister. Every moment is a now we speak within.
1: FBI. Album of the Week.
4: Yeah, this is a language warning for you. It's cooked as.
3: Walking like music. All shades of soul, earth, wind, and fire. Soft as sleep, where the sun kneels to worship in an open field of flesh. Skin the color of prayer hands, of hard work and sacrifice. The color of evening block parties and baptisms. A spade-shaped heart, skin singing of shorelines, palm trees and dirt roads, of kisses and whispers, stretch marks holding wind on my waist, the gift of gold glowing, shea-buttered scars.

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The small of the back, the nape of the neck, the reach of the wrist, a thigh thinking of cocoa beans, skin. I have loved you longer than loving, glistening still. I have loved you and all your weary ways, stretched across oceans, tongues, and time.

0: That one right there, Skin Folk by Asia Monet. That is off of the album The Color of Rain, which is our official album of the week this week. And if you head to FBI.radio, there's a gorgeous write-up done by the amazing Evelyn Eden right there for you to read. It is a really great album, and I hope you've been enjoying it this entire week. It would have been playing this entire week. And tomorrow we have our new album of the week, which will be debuted on the playlist. So make sure you don't miss that. 1 p.m. tomorrow. Now, before the amazing Asia Monet, we had Sheyon Kuti upon Sheyon Kuti upon Sheyon Kuti, specifically Move with Egypt 80 as well, but I also actually had him on air, and we had a great chat, a gorgeous interview ahead of his Vivid show, which is happening on Saturday the 6th, so get ready for that. It is fully free, and if you miss the chat, please go back and listen. I thought it was really lovely. I enjoyed chatting with him, and it's cool to kind of talk to an artist that I have known for so long. So yeah, that's essentially what just happened, and it was really cool. But now I do gotta say, it is time to go. Me and Matilda have been holding it down, and we've had a good time. Have you had a good time, Matilda?
1: I love it here. It is so
0: gorgeous, gorgeous. Okay, well, before we leave though, I need to let you know that you're gonna have Josh D. Malzino up on the airwaves for Thursday Arvos. Thursday Arvos. Once again, I never remember my show name. It's really bad. Thursday Arvos. And that'll be in 2 minutes at 3 p.m. And at 3:30, babe, don't even go anywhere, because Josh is going to be launching World Cup Thursdays. As I said, 3:30, that is ahead of the World Cup. And I am very, very excited. I would like you to text him really quickly so he sees it before he comes in. 0435-123-945. What team are you going for? What country? I'm guessing Australia. Why did I even ask? Why did I literally even ask that? If you are going for a team outside of Australia, please let me know. Are you into the World Cup at all, Tilda?
1: No. I don't know nothing about sports. I went to a footy game the other week with my partner, and I was just clueless.
0: See, the only games I've been to have been like my brother's like soccer games. Like that's actually
1: it. And that too.
0: I'm going for whoever wins, because I like to win.
1: That's the way to go.
0: That's the way to go. And I'm excited. Anyways, that's Thursday Lunch. Thank you so much for listening in. We're going to finish off with a song that I love way too much. I remember finding this like a month ago now, and we put it on the playlist. Thanks to moi. It's Need Me You're Back by Navio and OG Weth, coming out of Melbourne. Comes with a language warning. Peace out. And I love you. See you next week.
2: I need me back. 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I need you.

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1: You fucking

That song right there was Chanel Beads with Song for the Messenger. You're tuned in to Arvo's on FBI Radio 94.5. My name is Josh DiMatteo, and I'm joined today by Audrey Falone and Violet Hull, who will be in the studio any moment now. We have a huge, huge show in store for you today, including the launch of World Cup Thursdays, a weekly segment to recap everything World Cup across the next month or so. That kicks off next week, and so we are getting warmed up, getting ready for it today. We'll give you a little preview on the Australian national team and some other national teams that it's worth you checking in on. That will be at 3:30, so do stay tuned for that. We've got heaps of music to play for you. We've got some debuts. We've got Throwback Thursday coming up, and that will take us to 6 o'clock. So do stay tuned. Keep hanging with us. Before we kick into the show, I'd first like to acknowledge that we are broadcasting on the unceded Gadigal lands of the Eora Nation, and I've come in from the Darug land, on which I live and love very much. Why don't we get kicked into some music now? This one's called Even Though It's the Afternoon, Nighttime by Carla Del Forno.

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0: Hello, beautiful people. You're on FBI Radio listening to Violet Hull speaking here with Josh DiMatteo and Audrey Falone for Thursday Arvos. Oh, yes, yes, yes. It's your favorite afternoon. That was song one by Laverne. They're a Los Angeles artist. And what did we have before that, Josh?
1: How beautiful was that?
0: I'm just like, you can hear it in my voice, right? I'm relaxed.
2: Yeah, that was really nice.
1: Before that, we had Rate My Drive with their track Boy Meets Girl, all caps.
3: Awesome.
2: Maybe six.
1: We had Kalela with Lincoln B, and we had Carla Del Forno with Nighttime, all in that little block there.
0: Gorgeous. It's a very fun, exciting day. We are going to come back to you really shortly because we have the first edition of
1: World Cup Thursdays.
0: It's time. That's right. It's kicking season.
1: Yeah, we got to play a theme. It's getting close. You can feel it. We've got some breaking news to announce in World Cup Thursdays.
0: Yes.
1: Oh my God. It's going to be exciting.
2: It
1: 10
2: is.
1: Minutes time.
0: Yeah.
2: Yes.
0: So in 10 minutes, we've got that. So don't go far. And of course, later on, we'll be telling you our Throwback Thursday brief.
2: Yeah.
0: Until then, here is Innocence by Kezia.

0: Can you feel that?
1: Hey, hey, hey, what time is it?
0: Oh, the World Cup is coming. It is so close.
1: The balls are flying! The feet are kicking.
2: This is like the stadium erupting. Do you feel the tension?
1: Welcome, everyone.
0: The World
1: everyone.
0: Cup's close. It is kicking off next Friday. And so we're getting in a week ahead of time to give you a little preview. Talk about the Australian squad, which got announced a couple of days ago, and
1: exciting.
0: Maybe even break some news.
1: News?
0: Yeah, maybe we'll break some news while we're at it. But in keeping with the fact that it is so soon, we must talk about the squad because it's been announced now. This is the team that is confirmed. They are going to be representing Australia at the World Cup. Our first game is not this coming Sunday, but the following Sunday, the 14th, against Turkey at 2 p.m. Not one person in this country should be missing that game.
2: That's a good time.
0: 2 p.m.
2: Right
0: on
2: there,
0: a Sunday.
2: 2 p.m.
0: to watch 2 Australia.
2: 2 p.m. on a Sunday.
0: That's so mental.
1: So please excuse me, as a bit of a noob to World Cups, do we have a chance? Does our Australian men's team, like what are their chances?
0: Okay, so we are in kind of the perfect spot at the moment, in that the whole world kind of just assumes that we're not very good, and this team is
1: underdogs.
0: Quite good.
1: Yeah.
0: And I feel quite strongly that there is every chance we can go into this World Cup and kind of smash and grab, knock some teams out, like seriously frighten them with how difficult we are to play. Shall I run through the squad?
1: Yeah, please. Well, okay. Who are our Pokemon?
2: Last week, Josh was saying we were talking about the team that this year we've got a lot of young players that have come in. So there's a lot of new players in this squad. And when was the last time Australia?
1: Fresh blood.
2: Yeah, when we were in the top eight, I remember that. That was
0: round of 16. We've twice in our World Cup history qualified for the round of 16.
2: Oh, okay, it was 16.
0: Yes, we got very close to making the final eight, both in 2006 and 2022. They are the two times that we made the round of 16. 2006 was a really big deal because it was the first World Cup Australia, I should clarify, this is men's World Cup. It's the first men's World Cup that Australia qualified since the 70s. And so understandably, people were really G'd up. The squad was the best squad we've ever had. However, it was an aging squad. It was the best squad we ever had, but it was like...
2: Was Tim Cahill in it?
0: He was.
2: I have a photo with Tim Cahill.
1: Okay.
0: That's very cool.
2: Signed boot.
0: He wasn't so old, but the rest of the team was like getting to their mid-30s. It was the last time that team would really get to play all together. And so while we did very well, it was kind of a one and done. And then Australia was starting from scratch again. The following 2010 to 2018 was rough, I would say. We just did not produce very much talent. Players weren't going overseas to develop.
1: Okay.
0: But it's all changing. And so, like you mentioned, Audrey, this World Cup, we have half the squad is like
2: fresh.
0: 19, 20, 21, 22. It's their first World Cup. I'll run you through the debutants, which are Teddy Yenge, Christian Volpato, Nishan Volupele, Kai Truan, Mohamed Touré, Paul Okon-Engsler, Aidan O'Neill, Connor Metcalf, Paul Izzo, Jacob Italiano, real name, Nestri Irinkunda, Lucas Harrington, who's 18.
1: Oh, wow.
0: Jason Guerrier, Alessandro Ciccati, Cameron Burgess, Geordie Boss, and Patrick Beach. This is all their first World Cup.
2: Beach? They are going to be hungry.
1: They have great names.
2: Yeah, they do.
1: As well.
2: I can imagine it, really. That was a great setup. It's looking great.
0: The rest of the squad are very experienced, which is why it's so exciting, because if you just send a bunch of talented kids over there, they might not necessarily know what to do, as talented as they are. But the rest of the squad are all like, they've played four World Cups now. Matty Ryan, our captain, has been there since 2014 and so has kind of seen it all. He's seen teams that have been, as in Australian teams, that had no chance, and teams that, like last World Cup, were actually quite talented. And so the guidance that these experienced players can give the younger players is invaluable, and I think all of them will come out way better players from just this 1 month. The starting lineup, I would say, is, while we don't know exactly what it is, we do have an idea because the coach, Tony Popovich, kind of has his favourites and plays the same lineup all the friendlies.
2: With the new players as well?
0: Some of them, yeah, absolutely. Some of them are in the lineup. Like our left wing back, Jordy Boss, is going to be the best left wing back in the world.
1: And a very suited name.
2: You heard it here first.
0: He just had his debut season in Holland playing for Feyenoord, one of the biggest clubs in the country, and was like one of their best players, if not their best player.
1: Awesome.
0: He will definitely get a big move for 20, 30 million to some massive club, probably after the World Cup, if not next season. We have a youngster, not really that young anymore. He's 22, 23.
2: He's not that young anymore.
0: I mean, he is, but like for football empty. Terms, for football terms.
1: Breaking my back.
0: Alessandro Ciccati, he is one of our centre backs and probably our best player. He has been starting for Parma in the Italian Serie A for two seasons now and has kept them in the competition when everyone thought they would be out of it. He's from Perth and is a superstar. Like, he will also play for the biggest clubs in the world not that far away.
1: Bravissimo.
0: Lucas Harrington, why I said Ciccati isn't so young anymore. Harrington is 18 years old. In January of this year, he was playing for the Brisbane Roar. That month, he got a move to the MLS in the USA and has been marking Lionel Messi and has been his team's best player. He's played every single minute. He's forced his way into the
1: Josh,
0: team.
1: Josh, you're getting me excited.
2: Yeah.
0: As you should be.
1: Well.
2: This is good information.
1: It's going to be a great
0: Nestri
1: World Cup.
0: Irinkunda has been playing in the second division of England and has some of the biggest teams in the world already looking at him because every goal he scores is world class and
1: great.
0: A complete bomb. Our goalkeepers are good. We have a young player, Paul Ocon Engsler. His dad, Paul Ocon, was a Socceroos legend. Not that that makes him any good, but
1: this is his family culture.
0: This is his debut season playing senior football ever. He's been playing for Sydney FC and has played so well. He got Sydney FC's Player of the Season and has become part of this Socceroos team because he's so good. We have Harry Suter coming back from injury. He is 6'7" and the center of our center backs.
1: So
0: Audrey's doing the 6'7" dance right now in the studio.
2: It wasn't me, it was Violet.
0: We have Mohamed Touré as our striker. Any longtime Socceroos fan knows that we have desperately, desperately needed a goal scorer since 2006. It has been torturous. The amount of good teams
2: since
0: Tim Cahill, honestly.
2: Yeah.
0: Like he was plugging a big hole for a long time. He wasn't even a striker. They played him striker. But Mohamed Touré is the one. He moved to a team, Norwich, in the second division of England in January. And just since January to the end of the season, scored 14, 15 goals, a few hat tricks. The fans could not believe what they signed. And so he will hopefully have a big World Cup. And of course, Christian Volpato, who those who don't know, has quite a fractured history with Australian football. He is 22 now, but last World Cup, he's getting on. Last World Cup, when he was 18, the coach at the time approached him very last minute, come play for Australia. Christian Volpato has Italian heritage and has been playing in Italy since 16, precisely because the Australian teams cut him, saying he's not good enough. So when he was a youngster, he was playing for the Western Sydney Wanderers Academy, and they said, sorry, Christian, you're not it. Cut him.
2: Wait. You know, it's such a shame. This happens so often.
0: It happens way too often.
2: It's crazy.
0: And so this, the god of Rome, not an exaggeration, Francesco Totti, got in touch. Someone saw him play who was friends with Totti and said, you have to come watch this kid play. He got cut from his team, but he's amazing. You have to see him. And so the god of Rome found this kid and brought him over to join Roma's Academy. Heard of Roma?
2: Yeah.
0: Anyway,
2: That's Josh's team.
0: That's my team.
1: Yeah.
0: So I've seen him since he was young.
2: Oh, wow.
0: He scored on his debut when he was 16 or 17, scored the next year against the same team.
2: Was he playing for Roma then?
0: Yes.
2: Wow.
0: He got a move to a club.
1: So we were sleeping on him, basically.
0: Big time. Oh. Big time sleeping on him.
2: He and that's so cool for you as well, like your player, your Roma player is going to be
0: There's another kid in the Roma Academy that got his debut and scored on debut last season, Antonio Arena. Remember the name. However, Volpato, there wasn't really room for him to break into the Roma team proper, and he got to an age where he needs to play, and so got a move to a club called Sassuolo in the Italian Serie A, and has been playing a lot, has been like killing it this season, starting heaps and heaps of games in the top division. And this time, he reached out to the Australian Federation and said, I've changed my mind. I want to play for Australia. Sign me up. Let's do the paperwork.
1: Gosh.
0: And so like literally a day or two before the squad got announced, they finalized the paperwork. And now he's coming to the World Cup with us too.
1: Wow.
0: All very, very exciting. I may have said it in last week's little quick preview, but I do think our goal for this World Cup, Australia's goal, should be to do as well as we've ever done ever. Fingers crossed.
1: Oh my! So you
0: so,
1: are quite
0: ambitious.
1: So
0: to Audrey's
1: ambitious.
0: Point, top eight, maybe. Top maybe, eight. Maybe that's our goal this time.
1: Okay.
2: I think so.
1: It sounds like when you describe that diversity of players that we have, you know, fresh new legs and some experience coming back, it sounds like the stars are aligning that maybe this might be a good World Cup.
0: Yeah, maybe. Our starting midfielder Jackson Irvine is captain of his club in the German Bundesliga, St. Pauli, massive club. He's been captain for a couple of years now, so there is heaps of experience to help these young players along.
1: Mm. I have a question. Do you think at all that the boys have been inspired by the Matildas? Success.
2: I was just thinking
1: all.
2: That actually.
1: Make,
2: I was
1: like some
2: just
1: of those
2: thinking
1: people go,
2: that.
1: Actually, no, I'm going to come back to Australia. You know, do you think there's any correlation?
0: I would like to think that the players would be G'd up irrespective, and like it's the World Cup, playing for your country, you'll get up for that. However, Football Australia, I think definitely would be like we need to see like
1: pushing
0: some
1: harder.
0: Of the, particularly like how the Matildas, if to fans, if they feel like such a family. I think that's definitely bleeding into the men's team because the vibe around camp, they're like posting videos and stuff. They're laughing, they're hanging out. Like a lot of them have been friends since they were like 6, 7, 8 years old. And so it's like amazing that they're playing for the country together.
1: It's a more fun way to draw people in and like actually get people to the games.
0: Yeah.
2: I feel like the Matildas have been doing so well, getting a really big crowd. Like even when we were watching the Asian Cup, the Women's Asian Cup, like the stadium was full and it was such a great atmosphere. And I think like seeing women's football has really been doing, I think it's been doing a lot better. There's still so much that can be worked towards with women's football for sure, but it definitely has been improving. And I think in media, the women's football has been pretty big. So
0: yeah,
2: I think like...
0: if not bigger.
2: Correct. Yeah, so I mean like...
0: the country cares about the Matildas more than
2: the
0: men's
2: team.
0: Yeah,
2: like are pop culture. So very proud. And so I guess like... I mean, I guess there's a lot of male-oriented sports that Australia are really good with, like rugby and maybe like the soccer's always been like long-running. But I think seeing the Matildas and what they've been doing and the crowd they've been getting, I think... that could also really influence why we're seeing like a new lineup, and I think there's going to be a lot of fresh energy, and the country is going to be so excited. And I think with this new lineup and what's been going on with the Matildas, it's very hopeful.
0: It's very hopeful. Very good point. And to your point, Audrey, the Matildas are playing in Parramatta at CommBank Stadium next Tuesday night. There's still tickets available.
2: And they sold out Newcastle, right?
0: Sold out Newcastle.
2: Yeah, see, so, that's what I'm talking about. Yeah. Like sold out.
0: Get in because it's 30,000 people, I think, fit in Parramatta, and it's pretty... I was almost about to swear. It's pretty cool when it's
2: pretty
0: when it's
2: cool.
0: Full. It's pretty flippin' cool. When it's full, it's pretty flippin' cool.
1: Flippity-dippity cool.
0: So, yeah, get tickets for that. Otherwise, kind of breaking... not breaking news. We're going to do really
2: pretty
0: well.
2: Good
0: we're
2: going to
0: do really,
2: really
0: well.
2: Exciting, yeah.
0: Yeah.
1: And if you are a soccer fan, or if you're interested in just keeping up to date, you don't know, you might not know much like me, but you want to know what's happening every week, come back next Thursday.
2: Yeah, when,
1: same
2: we'll
1: time.
2: When can we listen in? What is it again?
0: 3:30 every Thursday till the end of the World Cup.
1: Boom. Yeah, we're going to be given you the hot tea.
2: Yeah. Yeah. I'll be in charge of finding the tea.
0: Yeah, thank you. Thank you.
2: I'll also provide some gossip.
0: But yes, not this Sunday, but the following Sunday, 2 p.m. versus Turkey. Everyone must be at a live site. They must be watching this amongst everyone.
1: I'm going to be
0: super,
1: at the pub,
0: super important. And I say it really is important because at the last World Cup, people would remember seeing scenes from Federation Square in Melbourne and it exploding at 2 a.m. on a Tuesday.
2: Tumbalong Park. Is it still called Tumbalong Park?
0: Yes, Tumbalong Park. Yeah, they've got a live site.
2: We went there like to watch the game. It was like 4 a.m. and it was so much fun.
0: It is so much fun. But
2: so much fun.
0: The team, while they're in camp competing in the World Cup, they see this stuff and it really, really does G them up and galvanize them. So get out there. Go crazy.
1: It's a team sport and you are on the team.
0: Turkey is...
2: There is no I in team.
0: There is in Turkey. Turkey is...
2: There are a few teams. A few.
0: They are a really, really talented team, but I really can't see any reason why we can't just, like, shock them.
2: Smash them.
0: Yeah. Yeah.
2: Take them out. Sorry.
0: So that's it. Next Sunday.
1: All right. Yes. All right, get excited, everyone. I wanted... That's all, right?
0: For this week.
2: Listen to the soundtrack in the meantime, right? Yeah, there's always like a FIFA... Do we know what the FIFA song was?
0: There's a couple this time. Oh. Not a huge fan. It's a bit of a Frankenstein World Cup, I will say. And I'll probably open the segment with that every time. But hey, it's happening and we got to win, so...
1: We do. Thank you so much, Josh and Audrey. I'm learning so much and I can't wait to learn more next week, 3:30 Thursday. Shout out to Scuba Steve, who is, as always, he says, enjoying the music we're playing. Good afternoon, trustworthy Thursday trio. Hope you're all well. Thank you, Steve.
2: Thank you, Steve.
1: We hope you are well.
2: Yeah.
1: And we're sending you all the best vibes.
0: Thanks for hanging
2: out,
0: Steve.
2: And appreciate being called trustworthy, you know, because that's a pretty great compliment.
1: Yeah. I think you have a very trustworthy voice. Both of you, actually.
0: Thank you.
1: Yeah. So.
2: Well, Violet, I believe everything you say.
0: So you must be telling the truth.
1: You need to give me $10,000, Audrey, right now, if you want a good life. Okay. We're going to hear a local Sydney act right now. This is a solo artist called Threevergard? Is that correct? Oh my goodness.
0: we'll come back.
1: Yeah, we'll come back confirm. For fact check that. It's called Calico.

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0: That was I Out I Keep by Her Here with a comma. Before that, we heard two independent releases. Before that was Tourniquet by Airline, a Sydney band. And before that was Evergard, spelt with a 3 in replacement for the E, Calico, another artist from Sydney. So awesome to have this amazing array of Sydney music to play from. Shout out to our music team for always picking the sickest stuff. We might give you our Throwback Thursday brief now if you're feeling ready.
1: Might? I think we will.
0: By might, I mean we definitely will. Are you ready, Josh, to give us our brief?
1: I am.
0: Let's get a drum roll.
1: In the spirit of competition, we just had World Cup Thursdays, the first edition.
0: Mm.
1: The brief for Throwback Thursday today is, you and your team are in the change rooms before a big game. There's enough time for one last song before you all head out there and give it everything. The Bluetooth speaker is in your hand and you're in control. What are you playing to guarantee you win the game? The song must be from between 2005 and 2015. Text in.
0: Let's go.
1: 0435-123-945. 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All the tracks, we're logging there live. 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But yes, 0435-123-945. We will repeat the brief, but get stuck in.
0: Yeah. All right. And while you're mulling over that, here is Poetic Fallacy by 2K88, Lauren Duffus, and Rainey Miller.

0: Through Dinosaur City Records, that was Embers by E4E, a solo artist from Newcastle. Oh, that was beautiful, was it not?
1: Always, friends? Every time we get to play Embers, I'm like, wow.
0: So gorgeous.
2: We've been
0: so
2: nice. Hearing a lot of E4E recently.
0: Yeah.
1: Big FBI favorite.
0: Absolutely. Mm. Before that, we had Hold Your Children's Ears, Bloodsport by Tropical Fuckstorm, a Melbourne band. That was a really sick song. And up top was Poetic Fallacy by 2K88, Lauren Duffus, and Rainey Miller.
1: Can I just mention as well, I'll say TFS to keep it PG. Mm. TFS are playing the big Enmore show for King Street Crawl. So if you're a fan, they don't come through too often anymore, that's your chance.
0: Amazing. That will be King Street Crawl.
2: Yeah, there's a big lineup for that one. It's
1: big
2: July,
1: lineup.
2: Right?
1: Yeah, it's soon.
0: Awesome.
1: Check it out.
0: So great. I'm going to let you know about some other fun things you can look forward to very recently, this month actually. So on the 19th of June, House Music is presenting Lossal, the acclaimed ambient and electronic project of Vancouver composer and multimedia artist Scott Morgan. So if you're looking for like a transcendent experience, he is a master of spectral depth and tonal frequencies. Lossal's music layers texture and space to create immersive compositions. And it's an exclusive Sydney show, so don't miss out this ambient electronic artist. It's happening at Hyde Park Barracks on the 19th of June. So grab your tickets. Maybe go alone, maybe go with someone, your whole entire family.
1: I reckon go with your whole entire
0: family. Yeah, I think bring your whole entire
2: crew. Whole
0: And you can check it out. The full program will be on the Museums of History New South Wales website. And Museums of History New South Wales are sponsoring FBI Radio. Thank you so much. Audrey, I might pass it to you now. If we're going to remind our beautiful listeners, what is our Throwback Thursday brief for this week?
2: Okay, well, it's pretty on theme with what we were talking about earlier with the World Cup coming up. But let's see. So you and your team are in the change rooms, all right?
0: Huddled up.
2: A big game. It's a very important one. And there's enough time for one song before you all head out there and give it everything, okay?
0: Ooh.
2: Everything's on the line right now. And the Bluetooth speaker, it's in your hand. Mm. You are in control. What are you playing to guarantee the win for this game? Text us in 0435123945. Let us know what that song's going to be. That's also going to have to be between 2005 and 2015.
1: Strict. Must be.
2: Yeah.
0: And we are strict with it. Thank you, Mark.
2: I mean, there's
0: Thank
2: a great,
0: Kate.
2: The World Cup songs from that period also are a great inspiration to use there, I think, because
0: that's a good idea.
2: There's a heater in there. I won't spoil it, but there's a heater.
1: Go
2: World
1: check
2: Cup
1: them out.
2: Song.
0: Wow.
2: Yeah, might inspire you, give you some ideas.
0: Thank you, Mark and Kate and Rasmus, for texting in already. Make sure you get that in before 5:20 to give us enough time to have big arguments about it over here.
1: Because we need time to air that out. And like sometimes
0: and
1: people are texting
0: as
1: in as we're announcing and they're so good. Just get there tiny bit earlier, 10, 15 minutes.
0: Yeah. Think about that song that when you put on, you know, just something takes over your body where you're going to win the Olympics or something. Mm-hmm. Like that's just the vibe. And what was the time period again?
1: 2005, 2015.
0: 2005 to 2015, a 10-year period. Fabulous. All right, to get us there, we've got Big Fat Loud City with Horse.

0: Yeah, this is a language warning for you. It's cooked as.
1: Self-sabotage, never

0: ashtray. I chew juice still, like whatever ass say.
1: Hey, that is More Love by Destin Conrad and John Doe, coming out of Florida in the U.S. Awesome track. And before that,
2: we had Cracked Whip by Loose Fit, big FBI favorites. We had Creation Myth, The Demo by Knock Knock. And Horse by Big Fat Loud City.
1: That was gorgeous. So gorgeous.
2: A heap more for you. I have a song for you coming up right now. But maybe first we can get the Throwback Thursday brief.
1: Yes, for all our dear listeners.
2: From Audrey, one more time.
3: Okay. So you and your team are in the change rooms before a big game. It's going to be important. And there is enough time for one last song before you all head out there. Guess what's in your hand? Yep, the Bluetooth speaker and your phone. You're in control. What song are you playing to get your team G'd up to finish this game and win?
2: Let's get from
3: 2005 to 2015. That's your time.
1: Yeah.
3: And I dropped a little hint for some inspiration, is that in those the World Cups within that time frame had great FIFA songs. So maybe look on there for some inspiration.
1: Something to get the blood pumping.
2: Whatever G's you up, text in 0435-123-945. G's you up and your whole team. Now, I have a big G up for you. This is kind of... The song that we're about to play is by an artist, you might say, who never you would have thought would come to Sydney and play as part of Vivid at City Recital Hall, no less. But they are. Gabriella Ganza and Violent Magic Orchestra are playing City Recital Hall.
3: Oh, yeah, I saw Violent Magic Orchestra. Yeah.
2: Tomorrow night, there's tickets still available, as far as I'm aware, on the City Recital Hall website. I'm going, cannot wait. So this next song is by Gabriella Ganza and Violent Magic Orchestra. It's called Martello Mosh Pit.

0: That's the warning bell.
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0: 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You're tuned into Arvos with Josh DiMatteo, Violet Hull, Audrey Falone.
1: Kisses.
0: If there are any songs that you're wondering what you've heard, head to our program page, FBI.radio, click on the picture of us.
1: Pretty faces.
2: As always, every week.
0: Yeah, and you can't usually see our faces through listening to us on the radio, so that's a really nice place to be
1: to
0: able
1: the website.
0: To go do that. In that little block of tracks, which, as I just said, are all logged on our program page, we played Awnings, Doggy Dog World. We played a big dance track by EQ, Umru, Milkfish, and others. There's a long list of artists involved with that
1: Mix.
0: One. And seven
1: Super
0: mix,
1: cool.
0: 7-inch mix. Mm. And at the top, we played an artist who will be playing City Recital Hall tomorrow night. It's one of those shows that you just can't really fathom that it's here in Sydney. And so if at all you are interested in that kind of thing, you really, really should do yourself a favor and get a ticket. It's Gabba Eleganza with the Violent... Violent Orchestra, forgetting the M. Violent Music.
2: Violent Magic Orchestra.
0: That's it. Thank you, Audrey. Violent Magic Orchestra. That song was Martello Mosh Pit. Get tickets. Get this. I'll see you there.
1: So
2: is
1: awesome.
2: That part of the Vivid lineup as well?
0: I believe so, which is just awesome.
2: So cool. Hope everyone's been enjoying Vivid this year.
0: I have.
2: Yeah, I went to go watch the I went to go and watch the lights, and it was really fun.
1: Yay!
2: It was actually really awesome. Like, the light show, the music's really cool. There's a lot of really fun little parts. I know a lot of people have really been enjoying it this year, so I honestly would recommend checking it out before it's over, and you'll have to wait another year.
1: Shout out to Kate, who also said that the 1990s had a great time period for World Cup songs. So true, so true. But we love that you texted in a few times. So
0: that's of course
1: coming.
0: In reference to Throwback Thursday.
1: Yes.
0: Maybe it's time to rebrief everyone, Audrey.
2: Yes, so if you're listening and you're not sure what Throwback Thursday is, I'll just quickly... And let you know that each Thursday we provide a brief for you to provide a song in reference to the setting that we give, and there'll be a time period as well. So you can send us in the song that you want to hear. The winner will be played on the radio. We give honorable mentions.
1: We do.
2: It's all just a great grand time for everybody, I think. So I'll let you know what the brief is right now. Just imagine it. You and your team, they're in the change rooms before a big game. There's enough time for one last song before you all head out there and give it everything. The Bluetooth speaker is in your hand and you're in control. What song are you playing to guarantee you win the game? Text us in 0435-123-945. That's going to be a song between 2005 and 2015.
0: Sorry, so, Kate, but there's lots of good songs from between that period too.
1: It's true. Though Kate did say a good song for anyone if they want to get hyped too is also World in Motion by New Order.
2: And that was...
1: And Scuba Steve. A great, great one coming in from Scuba Steve that you might hear a bit later. But until then, we've got Not a Boy, Not a Girl by Sleepy.

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0: Big banger on FBI Radio 94.5. You're tuned into Arvo's. Before that, we played Sleep E, Not a Boy, Not a Girl. I've played that a few times on Arvo's in the past few weeks.
1: It's true, it's true. And that song we just heard is from a Sydney artist.
0: Yes,
1: and that Vanessa. Reminds me. Yeah. Look, we've just kicked off our end of financial year drive. And so we're just hopping in here to remind you that you are the power behind this beautiful station, FBI Radio. You are the one that keeps our voices and independent artists, local artists, presenters, volunteers, creatives, all working and sharing culture together. We don't use algorithms. We don't use ads. 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Donations of above $2 are tax deductible. You know, it's an easy thing to do. And we appreciate it. So much.
2: Mm. And if you've been a supporter for the past months, even years, you can generate a report of all. If you just go into your emails, the tax receipts are emailed every month, so you'll be able to find those really simple since tax time is coming up.
1: Yeah.
0: There was a recent report that came out maybe a week or two ago, which illustrated the monetary value of community radio to the industry, and it was $153 million. FBI costs $1 million to run every year, so please help us, allow us to keep doing this so we can generate this value for the industry and for you.
1: And community radio is so fruitful for all of us and our economy, as you just said.
0: Yep.
1: Like, it's that's
0: yeah, helping the
1: that
0: country,
1: was an awesome
0: you know?
1: Study that came out. Yeah, so good. Don't go far. We'll remind you of our Throwback Thursday brief in a moment. But until then, here is Archie Tulk with August Blue, live in Forest with a Harp. Ooh.

0: week.
1: Aja Monet returns with her latest full-length offering, The Colour of Rain.
2: They tell you tales of how love ought to be. He was so busy.
1: The record is an exercise in poetry, emotion, and resonance.
2: He couldn't try just being for a change.
1: Much like the rain, it nourishes, blesses, and renews, becoming the space between droplets.
2: People who don't love you back, not the same. Brothers who only see a meal ticket or maid or a sum of body parts.
1: Each track shifts between musical perceptions of jazz, soul, hip-hop, rhythm, and blues.
2: We rest easy.
1: The Colour of Rain reminds us that poetry is one of the precursors to music.
2: Sister. My sister. Every moment is a now we speak within.
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Taillights glowing. We've been gambling medicine bags and tobacco offerings. Merry-go-round vocabulary. News reports from the altars of the ancestors. Snarling, barring, scorching under the heart rhythm of progress. In the furnace of feelings, each morning I scroll the commodification of my story.

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Ain't no telling which way that I might go.

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0: Woohoo! That is Interstate Drive by Tummy Ache from the UK. Before that, we had Aim for the Stars by Kobe D. What an awesome, awesome track. And before that,
1: we had one from our album of the week, Aja Monet, with the song Song of Myself.
0: Really cool, really creative.
1: Very, very beautiful song, yeah.
0: And any others, head to our programs page, FBI Radio. And also check out the beautiful selfie of us. We take one every Thursday
1: week.
0: Afternoon. And what else do we do every Thursday
1: Throwback
0: afternoon?
1: Thursday. You'll find our brief on the program page
0: that's
1: at FBI.radio.
0: Right, right.
1: But Audrey's going to do you a solid and recap that right now.
0: Because you're going to want to get your texting thumbs out and send us that 2015 track that you want to hear. Yep, text it in.
2: Mm-hmm. Okay, so let's imagine this. You and your team are in the change rooms before a big game.
0: Ooh.
2: There's enough time for one last song before you all head out there and give it everything. The Bluetooth speaker is in your hand and you're in control. What song are you playing to guarantee that you all win the game?
1: Guarantee
2: text
1: that you'll
2: us 0435-123-945. That's going to be between 2005 and 2015.
0: Yeah, we need a song.
2: We need
0: from
2: a
0: that
2: heater. You know, you need something that's going to get you ready.
0: Imagine
2: before that game.
0: There's a bit of a crowd outside.
2: Yeah.
0: They're
2: oh,
0: cheering.
2: There's a crowd outside.
1: It's a big game. Everyone's there.
2: Your family is there. Your friends
0: guys.
2: Are there.
0: What song are you going to put on that's going to get the blood pumping and get your team ready to just smash it?
1: Winner will be announced in 20 minutes' time. 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

0: Blood Ties by Rowena Wise on FBI Radio 94.5. You are, of course, tuned into Arvos with Josh DiMatteo, Violet Hull, and
1: Hello.
0: Audrey Falone.
2: Hey.
0: We're getting really, really close to announcing the winner of Throwback Thursday, which will be in 11 minutes' time, 5:30, typically on the dot. Audrey, could you give the listeners one last chance?
1: This is your chance. 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
3: All right. It's going to be sweaty. It's going to be hot. You and your team are in the change room before a big game. 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The Bluetooth speaker is in your hand,
1: you're
3: in control.
1: You're in
3: what song are you playing to guarantee a win for the team in the game?
4: What's
3: it's gonna
4: the song?
3: Be 2005 to 2015.
1: It's we are strict.
3: Text us 0435123945. We need to know.
0: Give
3: us
0: that song. Last chance. Last chance. Hours. We have had some exceptional texts in, as always. Our honourable mentions are filling up quick. Oh, just got one in just now. I can't read it out loud. You'll hear it in 10 minutes.
1: What is the song that's just going to, you guys
0: damn,
1: are going to hear it and you're going to just run
0: good
1: out
0: choice.
1: Onto that.
3: Something that you know is just going to get like everyone really keen, maybe a bit angry. Like, you know, sometimes a little bit of anger,
0: yeah.
3: a little bit of passion,
1: hyped
3: a lot of passion.
1: Up.
3: Just give us some passion.
1: Passion.
0: To get us there, because we do have 10 minutes, there's been a album.
3: Passionate.
0: A passionate fan is about to talk about this album. It came out last Friday?
3: There were release parties on Thursday night in some record stores in Sydney, actually.
0: Oh, okay. But formal release was
3: midnight, like as in the Friday morning. Yeah.
0: Long time coming, this one. Audrey, can you give us a little bit of info, please?
3: Of course. Info, or do you mean inferno? Huh. yeah, so I know there are some Boards of Canada fans who are listening, because when I played a song a few weeks back, there was some commentary being texted in. So very exciting. I know some people, it's a pretty big thing. It was kind of over social media, at least it was all over my social media, but maybe I'm just like really in there. Anyway, so Boards of Canada released Inferno, and that was their first album in 13 years. The previous was Tomorrow's Harvest, and that was kind of like a post-apocalyptic album. When it came out, people didn't really, it was a lot of things are like, oh, this is very futuristic sounding, this doesn't sound like Boards of Canada, blah blah blah. But Inferno sort of was advertised as, yeah, like the same sort of post-apocalypse, sort of what's going on in the world right now, and just like red, angry, and lots of things happening. So not like the traditional nostalgic sound that Boards of Canada so much is known for. And I was really excited about the album. I didn't want to have too much bias before listening to it, because it had been 13 years. Doesn't necessarily mean it was 13 years in the making. And I listened to it for the first time. I'm
0: going
3: to play, okay, well, you know, I've actually only listened to it once, because the first time I listened to it, I wrote like a whole review about it while I was listening to it. I didn't love it, like, to be completely honest. I was trying not to have any bias about, like, not worrying if it sounded like Boards of Canada or not. So I wasn't so much that, I just found some of the tracks, they were quite vocal heavy, but it was like a distorted vocal that I wasn't really super into, and you know, that's okay. There were a few tracks that I did like. I think the overall theme of it is very story-like. There is a huge narrative undertone to the whole album, which, again, is what Boards of Canada is known for. I was going heavy on Reddit, like getting some downvotes. Like, yeah, my heart was a bit shattered after those downvotes.
0: Audrey Falone, big in the Boards of Canada subreddit.
3: Anyways, yeah, like post all the downvotes, whatever. Like, I was being open-minded and kind anyways. yes, but basically I said I will listen back to it when I have really sat on this for a while. But we're going to play one track. I haven't listened to it in a week. I'm going to do another album listen to when I really feel like the time is right, because I don't have the bias. This was the one song that I was like, yeah, I like this one. This is fun. I wrote down, it's fun, mischievous, hot, synthy, and mesmerizing. There's a little swing in the melody. The bass riff has a little fruitage or aero design, you know, like the early 2000s. And there's some swirly triumphant pads at the end. That's what I wrote down while I was listening. So we're going to play this song, Arena Americanada. Cool little name we got there. Text us in your throwback songs in the meantime.
0: Yep.
3: Until then, we're going to listen to this track. Let us know what you think. Let's go.

0: That was Arena Americanada by Boards of Canada from their newest release, Inferno. I just before that gave my little review there. So if you missed that, you could listen on the website along with seeing all of our tracks that we've been playing this afternoon. And our Throwback Thursday brief is also on the website. And I think we could also mention the fact that it is 5:29.
1: Yeah. Maybe could you give us that brief one last time to give context before we announce?
2: Tuned in.
0: Okay, yeah. If you've just tuned in, welcome. Hope you're having a lovely
2: Hello,
0: day.
2: Hello, happy Thursday afternoon.
0: Happy Thursday.
2: Good, of sir.
0: This is our Throwback Thursday brief for today. You and your team are in the change rooms before a big game. There's enough time for one last song before you all head out there and give it everything. The Bluetooth speaker is in your hand. You're in control. What song are you playing to guarantee the win for the game? Everyone's there. You know, this is an important game and you want to do well. So we were looking for a song between 2005 to 2015. There's already a lot of great FIFA songs from that time period there. So
2: it's true.
0: We're going to go through some of our honorable mentions.
1: Yes. And once again, thank you for getting around our brief every
2: week.
1: Guys,
2: we love you.
1: It's so exciting just dropping this assignment almost out into the ether. And we're just getting pumped with amazing responses. There are so many varied ways that we could have played this because, you know, it's what G's you up to go before a big game.
2: Yeah, different things get different people going.
1: or
2: so they say.
1: Honorable. I mean, it's the truth. It's the truth.
2: Yep.
1: But we'll roll through our honorable mentions. It is 5:30. It's time to reveal the winner. This one was from Lily in Annandale.

0: That is Standing in the Way of Control by Gossip.
1: And we did check, that is from the 2000s. Like, yeah. It's awesome.
0: Great shout, Lily. Well
1: Super
0: done.
1: Super cool.
0: We got another one in from an anonymous texter. This is a throwback.
1: Mm. Ooh.
0: Not sure it'd be my G up, but go off.
1: Could be a focus.
2: Mm. I wake up every evening with a big smile on my face, and it never feels out of place.
0: It's of course Give You Hell by the All American Rejects.
3: I mean, we do want to give.
0: You want to give them hell. Yeah. Like, I get it.
1: Can I just say that vocal delivery is amazing.
0: It's so good. What a good song.
1: Awesome.
0: This next one assuredly would have been my pick if I was in here alone.

0: Take Me Back. My God.
1: It's just
2: so triumphant.
1: Is grinning.
2: This is like, you can't lose a game after listening to this.
0: It's of course the 2010 World Cup song from South Africa.
2: Yeah.
0: The Coca-Cola celebration mix of Wave and Flag by Kanaan.
2: That wasn't the official. Did they have multiple official songs?
0: Yeah, they often have a few, okay, but that was the one.
2: Because I just want to say that no one sent, I was really hoping that someone was going to send in Waka Waka by Shakira.
0: Yeah.
2: Waka Waka.
0: Yeah. Okay, it got its honorable mention anyway. Yeah, we kind of like were hoping someone would pick up on your hints.
2: Yeah, you know, I kept dropping the hint, but yeah. It wasn't obvious enough, I guess.
0: This next one is really good, I must say.
3: Soulja Boy, tough. Hey, I got this new damn for y'all called a Soulja Boy. You got a punch, then crack back three times.
1: I'm hyped.
3: Left
1: Yo.
3: Right.
1: Hey, let's go smash it.
2: Everyone's like chest, everyone's chest
3: boy,
2: bumping right now.
0: Needs no introduction.
1: Oh, how did that not win,
2: like,
1: guys?
2: I could imagine there's such ferocious.
0: There's a big song coming up for the winner.
4: Me asking that.
2: Yeah.
0: This next honorable mention, I can let you know, was in from Scuba Steve. And Scuba Steve said, this only works if the volume is cranked to 11 and it's equal parts focus and send it. So please turn it up for Scuba Steve.
1: Hey.

0: Classic Skrillex.
1: Yes!
0: Reptiles theme.
1: Just classic.
0: But
1: yeah, that got me pretty hyped.
0: Without
1: Thanks, Steve.
0: Further ado, it's time to announce the winner.
1: We did have heated discussion over this,
0: yep.
1: But you know what? I'm really happy. Yeah.
0: We have to back it.
1: Because I heard this, I'd just be locked in. I'd be ready to go. I'd be feeling so good.
2: I'd be feeling so... I'd be feeling so...

0: G6.
1: Oh my
2: damn. Of course, that was Like a G6 by Far East Movement. That was our winner of Throwback Thursday this week. Thank you for texting in. It is always so much fun. We've still got 20 minutes left with you. We're going to play some great songs before we get on out of here and make room for Tangella on Sunsets.
1: That was such a dance party. Thank you, guys.
2: You were popping off, Violet. Must have been pretty good. Stop it. Must have been pretty good.
1: I mean, that is maybe the best song ever to ever exist, and don't quote me on it.
2: Some would agree.
1: So much fun.
2: We're going to just play some straight.
1: I love throwing it back.
2: Oh, big
1: time.
2: Don't
1: we love throwing it back? Big time. It's like
2: at 5:30 on a Thursday?
1: Truly, it's like getting in a time capsule. Every Thursday. And you can do it every week with us. So come
2: every
1: back.
2: Every week.
1: Next week and the week after. Our show is from 3 till 6.
2: Yep.
1: Always enjoy. A good time.
2: We're going to just like play some fire for you for the last 20 minutes. This next song is pretty brand new. I say pretty brand new because it's actually like a week or two old. It is called Together, featuring Nicki Nair, Jesse Lanza, and Prentice by The Avalanches off their upcoming new album. Get into it.

0: Yeah, this is a language warning for you. It's cooked as.
1: It's velvet. What is it, velvet? 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

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New Sequoia tear the streets up. 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

0: well in Jersey. 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It's me. 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
1: Alright, fuck it.
0: Fuck it. Tomorrow's fuck another journey. Bye.
2: There's something fascinating about the sound of a frog. Here we show you a close-up of a frog croaking.
3: Language warning!
4: Jam. Yeah, check.

0: 34, bitch. Yeah. I don't gotta rap no more, nigga. Damn.
1: On FBI Radio 94.5, you're tuned into Arvos. My name is Josh DiMatteo, here in the studio with Violet Hull.
2: Hello, hello, hello.
1: Audrey Falone was with us until just a moment ago. She is just outside the studio right now. But that song that you just heard was Rabbit Mode, a brand new one by Freddie Gibbs. That came out on Friday. I'm a big Freddie Gibbs fan, and Freddie Gibbs is headlining Move My Way Festival at Carriage Works on the October long weekend.
2: Awesome stuff.
1: Check that out. I'll be there. In before, we played Condor by Action Bronson, loving Planet Frog, his new album, and we also played The Avalanche's new song, which it's called Together. It's just such a great song. I really like it.
2: Added to my playlist straight away. Thanks, Josh, for that one.
1: My pleasure, Violet. Have you got a couple of songs for me and the listener now?
2: Oh, I sure do. Before I say what it is, though, I just want to shout out Scuba Steve.
1: Oh, yeah, of course.
2: You know, we got coming in with the facts.
1: Yes,
2: yeah.
1: After we played Like a G6, winner of Throwback Thursday this week, Scuba Steve texted in, oh, yeah, I remember Google searches for G6 went from like 3 a day to thousands because of this song. Also, fun fact, that Soulja Boy album was made entirely with stock sounds in Fruity Loop Studio. What an amazing time. So many good songs. Thanks for staying with us, Steve.
2: Yeah.
1: Glad you enjoyed the show.
2: All 3 hours. You're the best.
1: Thanks for hanging out.
2: So this, my discovery for this week is an artist. Her name's Helena Gao. So she is a Danish-Chinese singer-songwriter and producer. And we love when the girls produce. They're so fire. So this first track, I'm going to play two tracks of hers in a row. This first one, you'll hear her kind of Nina Jirachi-esque vibes.
1: Whoa.
2: Super cool, super fun. And yeah, the chorus is in Chinese, which is pretty dope. And then after that, a collaboration that she did with a good year called Push and Pull. So yeah, this is Helena Gao, my discovery for this week. Hope you enjoy.

But I respect her, still they see me popping in their dream. Clo Clock still lapping all these clean streets. I stayed away at the heat, they trying to kill me. Mission Breed, they would never understand me. Check the schedule. January 26th, what's the plan with her? Blacked out, marching down the street, releasing bad spirits. Aussie flags representing neo-Nazi stomachs, military, angry young men, terrorist mindsets. Might check, might kill her, show you how my rhyme gets. White crime, lap on broad day, head off type shit. 1658, apes of the alleged, young boys, grown men, 16, wet arrest, wet oppressed. Ain't really popping off after the arrest. 1658, my people's all living blessed. Soldiers form a white power, in every state, there's a war going on outside. Now black is safe. Gov run, little Brezzy got a gun. Little Brezzy have a

0: my killer. Buddy Kyle, KYL, look at this. Mission Breed, kind of a kid, just know.
1: The chant of the underdog.

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I'm just the voice of the mission breeze. 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Taking all that it's got till there's no more leaves. Stealing everything till the sunlight bleeds. 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

Sunset on FBI Radio 94.5 with me, Tangella. I'd like to begin by acknowledging the traditional custodians of the land from which I am broadcasting from here in Redfern, the Gadigal people of the Eora Nation, and extend my respects to elders past, present, and emerging. Sovereignty was never ceded. This always was and always will be Aboriginal land. This one to kick us off today is Tamu Hesselink out of the Netherlands, and the track is called Pattern One. It is my very last show for a hot minute, a real hot minute, this Thursday. I'm going to be off on tour for 3 months, which is crazy. I'm going to miss my little Thursday ritual playing some squelchy tunes for you. So sad, but also exciting because we have Calyx. She's going to be jumping in the mix for the second half of the show. She's been our dance class trainee for the past couple of weeks doing her residency on Sunset. And this is her graduation mix. So lock in. It's going to be me until 7 and then Calyx to bring it home. This is FBI, and if you want to text us in some love on this very special evening, 0435 123 945 is the number to get in touch. Keep it locked.

Sunju Hagen and Human Space Machine. That one was Orca Song, and right at the top, Marble Transfer by Aspatuck. I need to tell you that I've gone back on a promise. I promise it will be soft and sexy, and then the soft and sexy playlist that I wanted to play for you didn't want to work. So we've just taken a little bit of a left turn and we're going deep and squelchy. So sorry, not sorry. We have a text in from Julio on the text line. Big love to you. Tuning in as I'm heading to the warehouse to prepare for tomorrow night. Hell yeah. Can't wait to hear some audio inspiration as well as some fresh new talent. Yes. Kalex, aka Kiara, is going to be hopping on in half an hour, which means I've only got half an hour left mixing with you for the next couple of months. So maybe I've got to turn up the energy, play some bangers. How about that? Let me know what you think. 0435 123 945. Get in touch.

shout-outs to an anonymous texter on the text line on 0435-123-945. Although I know exactly who this is. They say, hi, I would like to request that you do my mixing and mastering assignment before you go or play something that a bunch of amphibians would bop to down in the creek. Well, I can do the second one of those, and I'm a little bit busy to do my assignment right now, but big shout outs to you, Ryan, my teacher at TAFE, and I wanted to play a track of theirs actually on the show tonight, but unfortunately it didn't work so well because we have some janky old equipment in here, and sometimes the file type just isn't right. So next time, when I'm back, stay tuned for that in September. Underneath me, we have Blindfold, Everything Changes. I also played one from Decoda, that was Mana, and right up the top, Exit Safe Mode, Torch. I'm gonna get off the decks in about 20 minutes. Yes, Kiara's gonna jump on and do her guest mix. She has been doing her residency here on Sunset for the past couple of weeks, and it's time for her to do her graduation mix. So stay tuned, 0435 123 945 if you want to get in touch.

Front Plane. Underneath me is one of my favorites. I always go back to this track. It is one of my, it's one of my favorites to finish a festival set on. It's one of my favorites to play in the car. It just, like, I don't know, it always stays with me. It's Andreas, Euro-based producer, Tokobo Dub is the name of the track, and it is just so stunning. I believe it came out on the Lovejoy Communions compilation, one of them, which they always feature Australian artists, so it's always a great place to dig. But yeah, this one from Andreas is absolute fire. Before this, we had Tibia with Windbreaker and another Eora-based producer, Command D, with Statpoint. Also an older kind of dubby number from him. Well, all of them are dubby numbers from him, but an older one that I just, like, I don't know, I'm playing a couple of old faves tonight for you. Andy Martin in there with The Ark, Sepha, Roll the Dice, and Beatrice M132 track. One from Adis in there too, Seance. That one came out a couple of months ago on Animalia, the NAM-based record label run by Kiva. I am just about to get out of here. Well, I'm going to be hanging out. I'll probably jump back on the mic. I'm going to be hanging out till 8, so I won't say my proper goodbyes yet, but I'm going to jump off the decks and let Calyx jump on for her guest mix. 0435-123-945 if you want to show her some love. She's one of our dance class cuties, who's been doing her residency on my show, so super excited to hear from her. I bet she's going to turn it up a notch and bring the heat if I know anything about her. So stay tuned. This is Sunset on FBI Radio 94.7.

Hi guys, this is Calix on the mic. Just wanted to say, so grateful to be able to have this opportunity. Thank you, Talia. Thank you, Tangela. So sad that you're gonna be gone for a while, but very, very excited for you and your tour. Everyone keep tabs with what she's doing, because it's really exciting. I just wanted to talk about what I was playing. So that was just Playing Song by Seafield. It's like this 90s, I guess, like indie ambient electronica, I guess, if you wanted to, you know, categorize such things. But it's a really beautiful EP. The cover art is really sick. It's like the starfish, and the whole EP is just quite beautiful. Really great for like a morning walk. And then before that, I was playing Vaulty Buttons, and then I had 122 by Detachi. They're really sick. It's just like all like modular synth, like all their work. It's quite sick. And then before that, I had Nominee Robot. And yeah, you can see the track list of what I was playing. It should be posted up after, but I just wanted to say hi and thank you for listening, and I will be returning to the desk very imminently. Thanks, guys.

We have a text in on 0435-123-945, and they say, "Yo, Calix, can you please shout out Lucy N? Currently going around pasting up posters for her show next weekend. Shout outs to Lucy N and shout outs to you, whoever you are, pasting up those posters. Calix is currently in the mix and she's killing it. Yeah, girl. She's doing her final mix for her residency dance class Cutie Pie on the show tonight, and it's been fire. So big ups to you, and big ups to you on the text line. 0435-123-945 is the number if you want to send in your shouts. This is FBI.

your maker. Black on black when I enter, they gon' know my agenda. Stand up tall like defender, bad man return to sender. Black on black when I enter, they gon' know my agenda. Stand up tall like defender, bad man return to sender. Badder than Banabas, bad man war. 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

better than who, better than none. They gon' know say na me run there. Black on black when I enter, they gon' know my agenda. Stand up tall like defender, bad man return to sender. 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

bang, pussy on the fire, blow my dick in the bang, bang, bang, bang, bang, bang, bang, bang, bang, bang, pussy on the fire, blow my dick in the bang, bang, bang, bang, bang, bang, bang, bang, bang, 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bang, bang, bang, bang, bang, bang, bang, bang, bang, bang, bang, bang, bang, bang, bang, bang, bang, bang, bang, bang, bang, bang, bang, bang, bang, bang, bang, bang, bang, bang, bang, bang, bang, bang, bang, bang, bang, bang, bang, bang, bang, bang, bang, bang, bang, bang, bang, bang, bang, bang, bang, bang, bang, bang, bang, bang, bang, bang, bang, bang, bang, bang, bang, bang, bang, bang, 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

0: my last sunset show for a couple of months. I'm going to be back in September, but I'm leaving you for all of winter. Sad. You've been listening to a guest mix from Kalex for the last hour, and it's been fire. She is our dance class resident on Sunset, and if you loved what you heard, which I'm sure you do, she's gonna be rotating in this slot whilst I'm away. The dance class cuties, all of them, all six of them, are gonna be graduating from their residencies, and they're gonna be holding down the fort here on Sunset. So pretty exciting stuff. Definitely keep it locked, keep tuned in. Head along to the programs page to check out the track listing, all of the fire that we play and they will play every week. And I'm going to miss you. I'm going to miss our Thursday hangouts. But keep in touch, and I'll be back before you know it. Kisses. We've got some guest mixes. We've got some extra guest mixes. Okay. I'm gonna keep it a secret, but stay tuned, because the bridge is up next. Nareini is gonna announce some cute special things on the show too. So this is FBI 94.5.
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1: Hello, hello. Welcome to The Bridge on FBI Radio with Nerani. Before we start the show, I would like to acknowledge the Gadigal people of the Eora Nation, the traditional custodians of the land where we're broadcasting to from today, here in beautiful, beautiful Redfern. I thank First Nations people for their continuing connection to the land where we're so lucky to live, connect, make music, listen to music here in Eora. I pay my respect to elders past, present and emerging and extend that respect to any First Nations listeners here with us today on the show. Always was, always will be Aboriginal land. Today we have a very, very exciting show. I am so excited because I'm joined by local DJ Kids Eat Free. Hello, hello. Welcome to FBI. She's not in front of a mic right now, so you might not be able to hear her, but she says hi. Representing on behalf of the Maze Manor crew today, she's going to be doing an amazing mix for us of all Sydney music. And then we're going to have a chat at the end about Maze Manor, which is the collective she is part of. Maze Manor are a local crew. They've been running parties here in Eora for a number of years now, and they started, like all good collective do, by running some pretty crazy fun house parties. That's the best way to start, I think. But now they've come a long way and they've been throwing some amazing events like warehouse parties, club nights, and most recently, coming up this Saturday, they're doing an amazing event as part of Biennale at White Bay Power Station. There's going to be DJ sets from Command D and Elias Era, both amazing artists, so don't want to miss out on that. White Bay is also such a cool venue. Like, it's also where they had Soft Center last year as well. It's like a really sick sort of industrial space, so definitely would recommend checking it out. I've popped a link to the tickets on the website, but we're also doing a little bit of a competition today so that someone can win a ticket. So if you want to win a ticket to the Maze Manor event, all you have to do is tell us what is the most random or crazy thing you've ever brought home with you from a festival or a doof or maybe a house party. I can go first. So one time at a festival, it was at Yucca Festival, I went into this little tent where they were serving drinks and they had these like tiny little figurines of these ducks, and now I have them in my bag and they come with me every

where I go, and they're very, very cute. So if you've got something random that you've ever brought home from a festival, send it in 0435 123 945. Make sure you tell us your name so that we can choose you as the winner. So we'll be giving away a ticket to the Maze Manor event. 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Kids Eat Free is in the mix right now with us. 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Stay tuned.

Hey.

right, that's it. It's done. Everybody is calling for a race between you and Racer. There's no stopping the hype. The thing is locked. There's more money on this than anybody's ever seen. People as far as Bayview are throwing cash down on this. Odds are in your favor. Take them out.

almost at the halfway point. You're listening to The Mix with Kids Eat Free right now on The Bridge with Noraini on this lovely Thursday evening. I'm updating the track list as we go on the website if you want to check out any of the music that Kids Eat Free has been playing all on the FBI website. Kids Eat Free is part of a really amazing local collective. Kids Eat Free is part of a really amazing local collective called Maze Manor, who are throwing an event at the Biennale featuring Command D and Elias Era. The tickets are on sale right now, but we're also going to be giving away some tickets on the show today. So all you have to do is tell us what is the most random thing you've ever brought home from a doof or a party or a festival. Make sure you tell us your name so we know who to call out if you want to win. A couple people have sent in stories, but you've only sent us your first name. We need both your first and last name if you want to win the competition. Some amazing stories so far. So we had one from Rabia. The most random thing I found at a festival is a burnt CD copy of Prism by Katy Perry. I found it in the chill out area and it just had a permanent marker, Prism, Katy Perry, on top of it. And it was the perfect thing to find at the end of a long night. I just held it up to my best friend and we burst into laughter. Love that story, Rabia. We'll be picking the winner at the end, so make sure you stay tuned. We had another one from Lily, which was actually not something that she took home, but someone stole her garden rake that she was using as a doof stick at Lost Paradise a few years back, and she wanted to bring hers home because she wanted to return to the shed, and then her dad had to buy a new rake. So if someone stole Lily's dad's rake, then please return it to Lily. A couple more coming in. Josh D. Mateo says, I once met some random guy to rave and we became besties for the night, and for some reason he had a photo with him and he found it and he signed it for me, and I still have it in my room. Could not tell you his name because I don't know, but he had a lovely signature. So you have a signed photo of a random person from a party in your room. That is beautiful. I think modern day love story. We'll be announcing the winners at the end of the show, so make sure you keep it locked. 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It's our supporter drive at the moment. We're trying to raise 50 grand to be able to ensure that FBI can keep broadcasting to you. So if you love local music and you want to keep hearing from local DJs like Kids Eat Free and hearing about events that are going on, please sign up to become an FBI supporter. 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Right now, you're listening to FBI Radio, The Bridge with Noraini. We're in a mix with Kids Eat Free from Maze Manor. We're giving away tickets to the Maze Manor event, 0435 123 945. Tell us your name and the craziest thing you've ever brought home from a party with you. You're on FBI.

0: You've just been listening to a mix from Kids Eat Free, part of the Maze Matter crew. Thank you so much for coming on the show, Charlie.
1: Oh, thanks so much for having me.
0: So happy to have you here. How did you find the mix?
1: Yeah, it was fun. It was my first time doing like a live mix on air. So like a little bit nervous in the lead up, but like, yeah, felt good after, you know, getting those two songs down.
0: Hell yeah, yeah. I feel like once you've like done like two tracks in a mix, it's like you feel better after that. You just got to get through the initial first two.
1: Yeah, definitely.
0: Yeah. Also, like I'm for everyone listening, the FBI radio decks in the studio are a little bit older, so I feel like it really is like a test of your DJ skills.
1: Yeah, no waveform.
0: Yeah, it's like back to more analog vibe. I mean, if you mix vinyl, then obviously that's really easy for you, but those of us who learnt on digital, it's a bit of a test of our skills. So we wanted to talk about Maze Manor because Maze Manor are obviously throwing a really exciting event this weekend, but how would you describe Maze Manor in 5 words to someone that's never been to a Maze Manor party before?
1: I'd probably say it's like maybe like a glorified house party. It's kind of goofy, a little bit flirty, and like maybe a bit swampy sometimes.
0: I love that. Wait, that's such a good vibe. Flirty and swampy. Like that's such a good combo. We love that. What was your first event like that you guys ever threw? Like, how did it all begin?
1: How it all started?
0: Yeah.
1: Yeah, so Maze Manor is made up of me, Liv, Jamesy, and Hugo, and we all used to live together in this share house in Newtown at various points in time. And it's quite an old terrace. Like, I think it was built, like, late 1800s
0: classic,
1: or something.
0: Classic.
1: And it's a bit of a maze inside, so our share house group chat was called Maze Manor. And yeah, and this place has been a share house for generations. Like one of our other friends, like his dad actually lived there when he was in his 20s. So it's kind
0: really?
1: Of been, yeah, like this really long history.
0: Wait, did you know that moving into the place or you only found that out later?
1: No, I just found the place on like Inner West Housemates when I was like 19 or something. And then was like there for 4 years and, you know, had different people in and out.
0: I see. And that's how you met the crew, was like just random people, Facebook
1: welcome. Yeah, who like moved in or like someone's girlfriend moved in, like that kind of thing.
0: Oh, that's so fun.
1: And yeah, and we throw a lot of house parties in that place and always make like silly posters for it on Microsoft Word and make up fake DJ names for it. And because the house was so old and falling apart, it was kind of like a good place to host because it didn't matter too much if things broke.
0: Yeah. Did your landlord know about that?
1: I don't know. I feel like this landlord was like non-existent. Like we didn't know who they were. But yeah, I think one party, like the floorboards actually collapsed in the living room. So then the next morning we had to like get all this expanding foam and newspaper and like try and like shove it into the gaps between the skirting
0: board
1: and stuff.
0: During the party that happened?
1: Yeah. So it was like everyone was so wobbly and I was like, is it me? Or like,
0: or maybe it's just the bass. The bass was so crazy in the music.
1: But yeah, I guess over time we noticed that the parties were kind of pulling a crowd and that gave us the confidence to do something outside of the house.
0: Yeah.
1: And we threw our first kind of renegade event in 2023 in that spot near the airport and it managed to go until sunrise without getting shut down.
0: I think I remember that.
1: Yeah. So I guess since then we've kind of been learning and growing with each event.
0: Oh, that's amazing. And how would you say it's sort of like evolved to where you are now? Like what are some of the things that have, I guess, like changed over time?
1: I feel like the biggest change is that Maze Manor, like as an actual house, no longer exists. Like
0: that's so sad.
1: The owners ended the lease early this year, so it's kind of like under renovation as we speak.
0: Oh my God.
1: So yeah, we're all living in different places now. But as a crew, I think we're definitely a lot more organized, but I like to think that we still have the same goofiness and the same playfulness as we did when we first started out.
0: Yeah, that's so nice that you've been able to sort of like hold on to that, like I guess like unseriousness that comes with like sort of the when you start up your own crew, but then at the same time like there has like the level of professionalism, like I think finding that balance that people can still come and feel like they can let loose and have a good time, but in a way that's like organized and like people know what they're paying for and they know what to expect when they come to an event.
1: Yeah, definitely.
0: Yeah. And so of course you guys have a exciting event coming up this weekend as part of the Biennale of Sydney. Do you want to tell everyone a little bit about that?
1: Yeah, so this one feels pretty special to us. It's quite a rare opportunity to host something in this space.
0: Yeah, it's such a sick space.
1: Yeah, so it's this Saturday from 7 p.m. until midnight. And we're taking over White Bay Power Station.
0: Stunning.
1: And the power station was built maybe 100 years ago and like to power Sydney's rail network. And it's one of the few industrial landmarks in Sydney that still have a lot of its original machinery inside. And White Bay is also currently one of the exhibition venues for the 25th Biennale of Sydney.
0: Wow.
1: So, yeah, punters will have kind of after-hour access to that exhibition.
0: So cool.
1: And I think there's about like 30 different international and national artists whose work are kind of spread out between the Boiler House, the Pump House, and the Turbine Hall.
0: Yeah.
1: So yeah, there's a lot to explore on that side.
0: Yeah, that's so cool. I think I went to the Biennale when it was on last time a couple years ago.
1: Yeah, yeah.
0: And I remember walking into the space and being like, whoa, someone should throw a party here. Yeah, like, this is such like, a sick venue.
1: Yeah, with all like, there's like the control room still there and like all these kind of like steam turbines and
0: yeah,
1: stuff like that
0: yeah.
1: you can walk through. But yeah, on the music side, we're leaning into Sydney's dub tech and trip hop scenes, yeah. I suppose, with Trusted Selectors Command D and Alia's Era.
0: So beautiful.
1: But yeah, it's kind of, you can really choose if you want to spend the evening on the dance floor or exploring the exhibition at your own pace.
0: Yeah.
1: And there are some nice smaller touches as well, like there's going to be some dumplings throughout the night.
0: Oh my god, yum.
1: And there's like a little classic, you know, there's like black and white photo booths.
0: Yes.
1: So like anyone that's feeling a little romantic or whatever.
0: Can take some cute photos.
1: Yeah.
0: That's so nice. I love when people put a lot of like thought into all the different like experiences that people can have an event, like beyond just like the music. Mm. Like I think that makes it such a like memorable experience for people that
1: yeah.
0: come.
1: Yeah, definitely.
0: Yeah.
1: But yeah, that's kind of the overview of the event. So yeah,
0: yeah, that's
1: super
0: so exciting.
1: For it. Yeah.
0: So we popped the ticket link on the website. If anyone would like to get tickets to the event, are the tickets almost sold out?
1: I don't know. I physically can't be the one that checks it because I know I'll just compulsively check every day. So someone else is looking after that.
0: Yeah. Okay. Well, I'm assuming that they're probably selling fast. So you don't want to miss out on that. But of course, we're giving away a ticket on air today. So we had lots of people send in stories that were the craziest thing or most funny thing that you've ever brought home from a house party, festival or doof. So earlier, we had a few good ones. We had one from Rabia that sent in that the most random thing she brought home was a copy of Prism by Katy Perry, the CD, which she found at a doof. Another one we had from Lily, which was someone stole her garden rake that she was using as a doof stick at Lost Paradise a few years ago, and she wanted to bring it home so that she could put it back in the shed, and then she couldn't, and then her dad had to buy a new garden rake. So sad. We had another text in come in later from Joanna, which said, I found this really nice rake at Lost Paradise a few years back. Yeah. Lily, we might have solved your problem here. We have one from Timbo. I brought Josh Badgery home once because extra spicy. We love that. We love Josh Badgery. We had Amelia sent in a story, which was, it was a mad Monday after two solid days of doofing in the wilderness, and suddenly about 15 huge wedges, the big expensive ones of Jarlsberg cheese, appeared in the midst of the dance floor and were being thrown up in the air into the unsuspecting hands of dancers. Some of the cheese ended up in our campsite, but I didn't bring any cheese home with me, so I still hope I'm eligible for the prize. Amelia, you're definitely eligible for the prize still, but it's up to Charlie who wins. We have one more story, which is from Audrey. I found a phone, found the person, and now they're my bestie.
1: Aww,
0: that is so
1: that's
0: cute.
1: That's so cute.
0: Yeah. Oh, we love that. Okay. Charlie, this is such a big decision.
1: I feel like it's either between the cheese and the rake, but I think because we had that lead up of like Lily missing the rake, it's got to be that one.
0: It's got to be that
1: yeah.
0: one. Wait,
1: whoever stole the rake.
0: Whoever stole the rake. So yeah. That means the winner is Joanna Garrick. So Joanna, we're going to add you to the guest list. I'm assuming that's...
1: Yeah,
0: out.
1: Yeah. Yeah.
0: Well, so we will add you to the guest list for the Maze Manor event on Saturday night. So you've won a free ticket to go Yay. See Command D and Elias Era at White Bay Power Station, which is so fun. Where can everyone find you on socials? Where can they find Maze Manor?
1: Yeah, well, Maze Manor is just at Maze Manor. No dots or anything like
0: keep
1: that.
0: Keep it simple.
1: And mine is at Charlie Pope, like, but no E for Charlie, if that makes sense.
0: No E for Charlie.
1: just the I.
0: Yeah. I've also popped links to Charlie's socials and SoundCloud on the FBI website if you want to check out more from Kids Eat Free. Also on the website, we've got the full track list from the mix today. So if you want to check out any more of the music, it was 100%. You are a Sydney artist. So if you want to check out any of the artists or the music, make sure you head to the FBI website. So to close out the show, we're actually just going to play one more track for you, because why not? And we thought it would get you in the spirit for Mays Manor on Saturday. We've got a track from Command D, which was released earlier, actually maybe around this time last year, but it's called Fever. I'm sure you might have heard it before. It's probably one of his most maybe popular tracks, but it's really, really fun, and we thought it'd be such a good vibe to end the show and get everyone excited for the Mays Manor event on Saturday night. Thank you so much for hanging out with us on the bridge. You've been listening to Kids Eat Free. Thanks for coming on the show, Charlie.
1: Thanks so much for having me.
0: It's been, Charlie was actually my first guest on the show, so that's been a really fun experience. And I'm so grateful to have shared that with you. Thank you for hanging out with us on the bridge. 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Have a beautiful, beautiful night.

You only know you love her when you let her go. You only see the sun when it starts to pour, or something like that. Something like that. I don't know the song.

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1: Hey.
0: How are we doing tonight, Syrah?
1: So good. I'm so excited for what we're about to do.
0: We have a fun little show up tonight, for sure. Playing under us right now, we have a very pretty track from Stoned called Jelly. And if this is your first time tuning in, Deep Web is a show that spotlights music found in and around cyberspace, pulling from all corners of the internet. And we're covering for Christy tonight. Thank you so much, Christy, for having us on. We love this show and we love everything that you do. It's a pleasure to be here.
1: Christy's at the Deep Web event tonight.
0: Oh my God,
1: which is why she can't be here. So if you're there, have fun.
0: Tell me more about the Deep Web event. Who's playing tonight?
1: There's a few. I know that Stella Yee's doing a debut.
0: Cool.
1: I've known Stella for a little while. It's a really interesting lineup. A lot of unfamiliar names.
0: Cool.
1: Yeah.
0: Cute. If you're not doing anything tonight, I guess, go there right now. But yeah, thank you, Christy. She'll be back on next week. Before we dive in, let's take a moment to acknowledge that we're coming to you from stolen land. These are the unceded lands of the Gadigal people that FBI Studio exists on. These lands have been the stage and bore witness to hundreds of years of storytelling, and we're very, very lucky to be surrounded by that history and to share music and stories in this space. Right now, where FBI Radio is located in Redfern, the heartbeat of First Nations resistance. This has been the heartbeat of First Nations resistance for decades and still continues to be. Always was and always will be Aboriginal land. So, as we said before, we've got a really fun show lined up for you guys today. So I stumbled on this little online space a couple months back called The Sound of Love, the sound of dot love online, if you wanted to look at it quickly, where you were scrubbing through a collection of YouTube comments, ones especially found underneath love songs, where stories of love, loss, longing, and lightness started to emerge. And it was created by a Filipino artist, designer, and technologist, Chia Amasola, who was well known for creating interesting little digital spaces on the internet that tell stories of love, labor, loss, and liberation. And so in the same spirit, we've done a little bit of digging of our own through some comment sections and spaces on in and around our favorite music on YouTube, and a little bit of Bandcamp, a little bit of Album of the Year, Reddit, etc. And we're going to use these comments to guide what we're playing tonight, free associate and build on these kind of feelings. What do you have to share tonight, Syrah?
1: I loved this idea of yours. I was never a big YouTube person. Like, I didn't super get into YouTube.
0: But wow, that really surprises me.
1: Right?
0: That's unexpected as hell.
1: But I did. There was a certain time in high school when I did, and then I got into really like weird videos more so than music. I was always just pirating music, so I never.
0: What kind of videos?
1: Just like deep into YouTube videos, like really weird memes and stuff. But so I went through my YouTube likes, and a lot of it was really nostalgic, and so I kind of focused my selections around nostalgia. But there were two sides of it. There were like nostalgic feelsy tracks, but then stupid shitposty tracks.
0: Totally. Me too, I think. And even with the comments, like regardless of the music itself, I found on most of them, like, there was the funniest spectrum of like the most beautiful and profound like comments, or like the most beautiful personal insights into someone's life, like really, really hyper intimate,
1: emotional
0: stuff, yeah, vulnerable. Totally, and like life affirming things, or just like really existential type of things, and the dumbest shit that just like made me cackle.
1: Ever read?
0: And yeah. I'm like, honestly, if that's not life affirming, I don't know what it is. Like the balance of shitpost and like.
1: Yeah, so we're going to try and weave those two things together for you tonight.
0: That is the vibe tonight. That's what you're going to be expecting. We've got some bangers from Chief Keef, Teleport Music, Boys Noise.
1: A I've got some Boards of Canada. Those, like Boards of Canada, Aphex, those kind of old school IDME tracks always get really emotional because people are just doing heaps of drugs. But also I've got some really funny ones from the shitposting eras, like Death Grips, a cover by Yoko Ono.
0: Love.
1: And yeah, I won't give too much away.
0: Yo, tune in. Thank you so much for listening tonight. We're going to dive into some digital marginalia. Build on some feelings. Text line is 0435123945. Let us know if this is bringing up some waves of nostalgia for you, if this is bringing up some good memories, bad ones, whatever in between. Let's get into it.
1: We're trying to turn the text line into a comment section.
0: Oh, totally. This is an extension. What would that even be? What would that be? Is that meta?
1: Yeah.
0: What's the opposite of meta? I feel like it's the opposite. Up first, we've got a really great track from the Silent Hill 2 soundtrack from Akira Yamaoka. This one, the first comment on this one was, if you reverse this song, actually you can hear a prayer. And then also, I used to play the game right at the end when you beat the boss just to hear this song when the credits were shown when I was a kid. I'm glad that now I can simply find it here.
1: Beautiful.
0: Thank you so much for listening. 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

despair.

0: Breathe. Teleport music. So darn good. That reminds me of Majestic Casual Year 7, which I feel like this I talked about this last Deep Web as well. Majestic Casual, Mr. Suicide Sheet. I feel like that really really formed my music taste.
1: Yeah, I've seen them. I know they're a shit poster. And I know they DJ really? As well. Yeah.
0: I actually don't know anything about them.
1: They're very theory-pilled. That's how I know them.
0: Really?
1: But I know they play music as well.
0: Theory-pilled in what way?
1: They're reading political, cultural theory and they're shitposting about it.
0: Wow. Because that song actually came out a long time ago, right? Like cool. A long time ago, yeah.
1: That kind of female vocal.
0: Yeah. Some of the comments that were notable on the Breathe YouTube page. Music like this transport my mind to another place, either to a past memory or to some surreal world. It's so pleasant to listen to while listening in bed at night, and just for a moment I feel like I've escaped the monotony of reality. Like, beautiful. Shit. Like,
1: thank you, Satan's pet penguin, for that one.
0: Satan's underscore pet underscore penguin. 14 years ago.
1: Wow.
0: When was that?
1: That was before time.
0: Before consciousness.
1: Yeah.
0: My consciousness, at least. Another one. First heard in 2002. Very few songs have elevated my soul in the past 20 years like this one. How gorgeous. What else has elevated your soul, song-wise, Sarah?
1: All of the songs I'm going to play as well. It is just so beautiful how nostalgic and safe people feel in YouTube comments.
0: Right? Is it the keyboard warrior, like anonymous aspect? Not keyboard warrior, but, you know, like the anonymous aspect of it? Or
1: I think it's also maybe people come back to songs on YouTube more than anywhere else.
0: That's really interesting. Like, it's like YouTube fosters more of a sense of nostalgia than any other platform.
1: Because for this, I went through my YouTube history. I can see it all the way back.
0: Yeah. When did you first start YouTube?
1: Year 9, 8, probably.
0: Really? Yeah. Okay. I feel like I'm not sure. I was like talking to someone about this the other day. Like, I wish I had my OG YouTube when I, because I think I don't know if this was early, but I was like in year 5, and I first got onto YouTube because I was watching like family vloggers.
1: Yeah.
0: Based out of Idaho, you know, those really problematic ones.
1: Wow.
0: Or mouse content.
1: I'd really love to pick your brain of your video media consumption.
0: We'll talk about this over. I've got a lot of comments, a lot of thoughts. But yeah. But that was a beautiful song, and
1: I really liked that there was another comment you pulled out, which was that's somehow incredible how people from different countries, different social status, commonly recall that melody. It came to our mind, moments and feelings from the past. I'm from Poland, someone else from England or Russia, but we all, thanks to this sound, are now at 2000-something. I'm just curious how you were living your best moment. Low-key, it makes no sense.
0: But makes so much sense at the same time.
1: It's kind of beautiful.
0: I felt it. No, I felt it, though. I feel like my interpretation of that was, as in, like, that person from Poland, and doesn't matter who you were listening at the time, or now, doesn't matter who you were at the time, like, we're all here listening to this, you know? We're all bound by this one song. And, yeah,
1: I want to, so I took the vibe of that, and a lot of, so I had to dive into some vaporwave, and I kind of went into some YouTube core stuff, because that's the stuff that still exists on my YouTube. You might remember the Simpsons Wave video. That was like a peak moment in vaporwave. It was of Bart Simpson. It was totally edited out. It looked like an old VHS tape.
0: I don't know this.
1: Pink and wavy. And the song that's playing under it is Teen Pregnancy by Blank Banshee. And I still listen to that Blank Banshee album sometimes. But this was such a moment in time that was just captured by YouTube, and I think people didn't even know the song, but they knew the video. Let's listen to it, and we can. Well, so some of the comments I'll tell you first. The first comment at the very top, which was pinned by probably the poster, was, what is happening? Why is the comment section like this? I'm scared.
0: You know it's going to be good when they say that.
1: Yeah. The second one is, came back again in 2026. Is anyone else still here for this gem? And the last one says, I think this is the last time I really felt in tune with the cultural movement.
0: Aww.
1: Which is so profound.
0: Yeah.
1: So we're going to play the track for you now by Blank Banshee, which was used in the famous Simpson Wave video.
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0: 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You're here with me, Heidi, and Sarah.
1: Hey.
0: Playing just before us right now, we had a really pretty track from Reverie called How to Dream Tonight, and then Audit in brackets. That was from the album, which just came out a couple weeks ago. Pretty nice. Nice and fun. Kind of very much in line with that kind of nostalgic but kind of poppy vaporwave vibe that we're on tonight, like the James Ferraro track that
1: James Ferraro, Linden Dollars, from his album Far Side Virtual, which I kind of chose as like another side of vaporwave. I guess there was Macintosh Plus as well. But with Farside Virtual, I think it does this really great thing. You should listen to the album, but it's like so feels like shopping mall, capitalist soundscape. Mm. It was originally conceived as ringtones.
0: Mm.
1: And some of the comments are really great and responding to this. So one of them says, from Nate Gaming and Creepy Reading, reject modernity, embrace modernity. Love. Which I think is so apt. Because you're like, it's so joyful, but it's also so vapid. And that's obviously like critical of capitalism. And then it's like the introduction music to a corporate synergy amplification and youth seminar. But the seminar never begins and you're stuck in bureaucratic limbo for all eternity.
0: Wait, like that is very, very, is incredibly apt. Oh my God, totally.
1: It's amazing
0: that
1: you can get all of that just from how it sounds.
0: No, totally, and it's like, to be honest, like what you were saying, that it's kind of intentionally vapid, like the fact that that can still have so much so much depth, and you can still extrapolate so much because it's so like
1: I'm driving in my car.
0: No, yeah. Totally, yeah.
1: And one last one, someone, clown fucker with a V for instead of a U, 5 years ago, the other ones were also 7 and 5 years ago, says, genuinely surprised that people find this album uncanny or creepy. For me, it reminds me of playing shitty tycoon games on a Windows XP computer in my family's computer room when I was little. The feeling of being completely carefree, just exploring this incredible electronic landscape.
0: Wow. I so like that feeling of, well, like, we didn't have a computer room, but we had, like, a computer corner, like,
1: exactly.
0: A little computer setup.
1: You logged off at some point.
0: But that feeling of being so carefree, of first being on the internet, maybe it's just associated with childhood, but, yeah, the early days of free, like, skating through the internet. And
1: yeah, man.
0: Not knowing much, but you're just, like, unfurling new things every day.
1: Yeah.
0: Like, I so get that, you know?
1: Yeah, I look for it. And also, it just speaks to the fact that, okay, yeah, like, if you had this, the music is triggering memories, and most of our collective memories are about the consumerism associated with it. But this one guy, clown fucker, shout out, has a positive memory associated with it because of that video game that they played.
0: Totally. What do we have up next, Sarah?
1: Yeah, we can play another one in the same sort of era.
0: We've got a lot. This one, this isn't quite in the same era, I guess. This one is, this one's, I think, the early 2000s. This one picks up a lot more pace. This is Love Religion from Unite 6. The comment that we're leading with that really jumped out at me was, how did I ever forget this? Now that I discovered it again, it's part of my normal music morning. I'm wondering what else I forgot.
1: So pretty.
0: How's that? It's like pretty but sad at the same time. But it's just like
1: that's nostalgia.
0: From a personal, it's just, I feel like my memory's been really bad this year. And like that has been a recurring thread of like, I'm wondering what else I forgot, has been such a resonant.
1: But you know what? Your memory isn't linear.
0: Like, no, totally. It's just like,
1: when you access different bodily states, whether that's a season, the temperature, your mood, a new sort of file directory of your memories opens up. So in the winter, you remember winters. but mm. when you're sad, you remember being sad.
0: Mm.
1: And so it's almost like shifting out. It's, you know, like you forget things sometimes because you're just not there.
0: Totally. And I think this song, it's funny because, well, this song is just like a Eurodance song, so you wouldn't necessarily think that that's... It's interesting that that's the kind of comment that comes out of that, you know, like following the thread of nostalgia as well, even though you can be like essentially like crying in the club kind of vibe. But also another comment around 1992 to 1993 in Bulgaria, in my city, we had no satellite or cable TV, just two channels. And at night around 2 o'clock when the program ended, they broadcasted MTV. And I remember the song. I was 11 to 12 years old. Had a small Russian, maybe 15-inch black and white TV in my room. Good times, poor but good.
1: Wow.
0: Which we love. And on that note, love religion.

0: tattoo from Sick Boy Rari. Such a great, great track. Came out off the album that came out earlier this year. And yeah, so, so good. And I think it really hits that nice, like, little sweet spot of what we're talking about tonight, that sense of, like, digital nostalgia. I don't know, it feels, it kind of captures both a sense of, like, pain, sadness, loneliness, but also, like, lightness as well. Yeah, goth tears and all that. And what did we have before this?
1: Klopp DJ, Eternal Sunshine of the Drained Mind.
0: Yes, a little number from Echo 2K. White Armor, I believe, as well. Came out a couple of years ago. What did you think of that?
1: I thought it was relaxing. I love the name.
0: Have you seen the movie?
1: Yeah, I've seen the movie. Have you ever tried to rewatch the movie?
0: I think I have tried, but I couldn't really. I was like, yeah, I watched it when I was quite young, and I'm like, I don't really remember much of
1: it. You gotta watch it when you're like a child that hasn't dated much, maybe.
0: wait, what is this? What's this movie drag?
1: It's it's a great film for many reasons, but it is also just that classic Manic Pixie Dream Girl.
0: Oh, totally. But and it's like the beauty of it, maybe that's something that, you know, the beauty of it should just remain in memory, not so much.
1: Exactly. It was funny because before you played that track, you were like, I want to get out of the shitposting. And then the name of this track is like, we're still shitposting.
0: No, totally. Sorry. What I meant by that is still in the realm of shitposting, but maybe like throw in a bit more emotional. Like the sadder, the different tones of shitposting, I guess.
1: I mean, I played some, like, it's so funny you talking about the most recent track that just played, Sick Boy Rari's track, being about nostalgia and pain.
0: I don't know if it is, because that's just my interpretation.
1: I being interpreted by you. But then the tracks that I played were like really upbeat.
0: They were upbeat, but maybe this just speaks to my, this is just me projecting, but I'm like, they're upbeat, but kind of like dark and sad at the same time. Like with the James Ferraro one, you know?
1: Yeah. Well, like they're upbeat, but because they're so nostalgic, that gets turned into sadness because it reminds you of a time that you've lost. So it was
0: totally
1: Promises by Nero, which is a crazy one to play, but I still love and will still sing along to. And one of the great comments that I found for that one on YouTube was someone who said, back when the song was popular, I remember in places like Target or Best Buy, you could test out the Beats headphones and a sample from the chorus of this song would play. To this day, anytime I get

0: like nobody had ever done that before, but I think it was because of the video that it got so much traction. Mm. And it still has not been taken down for copyright infringement, even though it's got 39 like pop hits on there.
1: What's up with that?
0: Well, people maybe just as like culturally...
1: It's become so culturally significant.
0: Yeah, it's kind of literally like... cultural heritage of the internet.
1: I love that. Yeah, no, when you were saying those, when you showed me those songs, I like didn't know them. It like belongs to the category of song that like, I don't know the song name, but when you play it, I'm like, oh, I know, like my body knows
0: it. Your body knows it, your body remembers. Like,
1: my body keeps the score.
0: And the score is bumping.
1: The score is Nero, promises. Let's go to the text line. Shout out Miss Rachel.
0: Miss Rachel.
1: We love Rachel.
0: We love you. Thank
1: She's
0: you.
1: She's here spiritually. She said the shouties. Hyra, Sidey.
0: Syra and Heidi.
1: Which is our names. Someone said, shouty like a melody in my head.
0: Sure. It's true, though.
1: Definitely. And then one from Haley said, I remember 2020 when I was in my mid-teens. I started to properly get into music via radio and the web, and Vaporwave was literally my go-to genre at the time. Death's Dynamic Shroud, ... smiley face.
0: Wow.
1: Gorge.
0: I recognize that artist name. And Vaporwave was like the first thing that seemed to culturally unite the internet.
1: Really? I actually really don't know much about Vaporwave. I feel like a lot of, I guess, it's like maybe I know some of the songs and I know the general vibe, but...
0: It was images. It was just images of like...
1: Isn't it? I feel like, just more like a feeling or like a sensation of like...
0: And it was a lot of like digitally created images. It was the first time people were really had that technology in their own hands and were making that. It was a lot of... there was a lot of like focus on aesthetics, but that was coming from a lot of like Greek philosophy. And so there were a lot of features of Greek pillars, Greek statues, but they would be digitally replicated in these unreal worlds, aquatic worlds usually.
1: Really?
0: Half submerged, empty shopping malls. And I think it was the images that then inspired a sound. And because the internet was not algorithmic then and people weren't like segregated into their little bubbles, the whole internet was looking at that and you could see it and you could be a part of it.
1: Wow, that's really interesting.
0: Yeah, it was really cool.
1: Yeah.
0: It was so much inspiration, and I think it was also about commercialization and...
1: Sort of like the shopping malls submerged with the Greek, Greek ruins?
0: Yeah, 90s, it was 90s nostalgia. It was like, you know the smoothie cup with the...
1: Yes, all right, okay, I get you. I think, I like definitely instinctually, it's another one of those things, it's like I can't necessarily like speak much to it, but like I feel like those images, even the sound is very much like imprinted.
0: Yeah, it was huge.
1: Up next, just to expand more on that feeling of, I guess, grief and of lightness, or grief in unexpected places, we have a comment on Chief Keef's Bitchware. This comment was pretty unexpected. I can't lie, it made me giggle a little bit, but there was a huge comment thread along the lines of... God damn, that ending with his granny's voice hit my core. I'd trade anything and everything to hear my grandparents' voices again for just one more time. And honestly, there were a lot of replies, which I'll pull up later maybe, but it really made people remember their grandma a lot and speaking about the joys of their grandparents and the things they've learned and passed on, you know?
0: We are all coming together under this Chief Keef track.
1: it's a very unexpected track. To unite people on about their grandparents, but this is Chief Keef on FBI Radio 94.5.

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1: How you little Keith Green is so proud of you after you went on with your life, moved out of my house and kept on. Granny just love it. Keep going, baby. Keep going. 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

12.

0: this again and again and again and again. 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Came like, what? 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On my clap, clap, can't trust them, never do. What is it?
1: The beat down, madness, chaos in the brain. 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

0: Pois não é the absolute the reality. What a bang on.
1: This is kind of like Nero was as well.
0: Kind of, right? In like a thrashier, maybe just a slightly darker,
1: yeah,
0: more metallic way.
1: Maybe, and probably a little bit more refined as well.
0: We were saying, but I'm like, I feel like my gauge of what refined is just like blurred. Like, honestly, intentionally, I'm really happy with it because I feel like that distinction kind of doesn't matter to me anymore, like the sense of what is good music and what is bad.
1: But it still exists, right? Like,
0: oh, totally, yeah.
1: That the way that that Nero track makes me feel now, and even when I was 15 listening to it, exists, even though it's maybe not the most musically competent thing ever. But
0: musically competent is crazy.
1: Yeah, well, I mean, yeah, that is crazy, actually.
0: No, I love it. I love it. I want to use it more.
1: Songwriting is a real thing. It's a skill. It's a technical skill.
0: It's like pretty tight as like a dance pop song, right?
1: And I guess it also, but just speaks to my taste of like, yeah, it's tight. It is very like, yeah, it's poppy, but maybe it doesn't have the experimentalness that I usually like.
0: But I love that. But you have a balance. Feeling. It's got an experimental spirit.
1: Yeah.
0: It's got so much feeling. And what we had an incredible track that you played before from Death Grip.
1: Yeah, I was rolling off your Chief Keef pick of and you were talking about grief in unexpected places. The Death Grips track No Love. Just Death Grips has this crazy online fandom, and they're really popular in a lot of online forums, and so some of the comments on this track were Mozart would kill to write shit like this. That was 3 months ago. This album came out maybe at least a decade ago. Another one referencing the video says this is the worst handstand tutorial ever. And then the grief in the unexpected place. 2 years ago, someone says, after my mental breakdown, losing my job and girlfriend in the same week, I totally understand what he means when he says 1,000% I used to give a F word.
0: Wow.
1: Yeah.
0: Wait, are there more comments on that?
1: There are no replies, but there are 951 likes.
0: Wow.
1: And then underneath that, It's the Psychosis says, you can really hear the influence John Lennon had on him.
0: Okay. I wish, like, now that we're talking about these people, I wish we can bring all these people into the room just
1: us,
0: so we can actually talk.
1: What did you mean when you commented this on YouTube 5 years ago?
0: No, totally, totally. Like, maybe that's a follow-up episode.
1: Yeah.
0: Let's track all these people down. Yeah, so cool. And before the Boys Noise track, we had an incredible one from Christoph de Babylon. An incredible album that came out in 1997 from Digital Hardcore Recordings, a label, I guess, a pioneer of the digital hardcore genre, which I didn't know was a genre for a long time. But I guess it's kind of described as the fusion of hardcore punk, heavy metal, and then like electronic industrial music.
1: Very cool.
0: Which I guess that's just a combination of a lot of my favorite things, just like dark, heavy, thrashy, kind of abrasive. But I guess, yeah, it kind of was popularized in the late 90s as a sound.
1: It was kind of lo-fi as well, in a way. It sounded like breaks, but there was something else going on there.
0: Totally, like really raw. There were a lot of comments on this one, like a lot of gems. Like I had a hard time... Just only picking a handful. So I'm going to read these out. This album hits like a baseball bat in the face in a dark alley. Thank God I'm alive. That's a really, you know.
1: That's profound.
0: Happily wasted many hours my youth at the turn of the century, contemplating the masterpiece of Melancholia in a moss-sided terrace. It's interesting that he didn't really blend his ambient style with the hard breaks, but kept them separate, which perhaps helped us make the LP so good. Man, I remember when I was 12 to 13, I bought Digital Hardcore Recordings versus Invisible Records from Hot Topic, and My Confession was on there. I would listen to that track in my room with the lights off, with my black light, and just ponder about life. I'm finally listening to this album for the first time, 18 years later.
1: Wow.
0: Lucky chills.
1: I'm so excited to listen to an album for the first time after 18 years.
0: No, seriously. That's a really great feeling of being able to revisit, like, something you loved and you've kind of forgotten. And it's almost like you get to, even with like movies or books or whatever, it's like you get to kind of discover something for the first time, but with like a memory of it, which is such an incredible feeling.
1: And you only unlock that level once you're maybe even like in your late 20s, you're only able to actually go back to things a decade ago and
0: totally.
1: Feel like it was forgotten.
0: Yeah. Putting this album on at work is like casting a spell that wards off questions from customers and coworkers for an hour. So that's a good album. I need a good amount of my arsenals because sometimes I'm like, yeah.
1: It's like a force field.
0: It's a good force field. And then Mark Fisher, totally love these guys.
1: Mark Fisher mentioned.
0: We love MF.
1: That's so good. I'm saying that the next time someone mentions Mark Fisher, which will probably be tomorrow at work.
0: But this is not going to ward off your coworkers, right?
1: No, it's going to be the opposite. Actually.
0: It's going to pull them all in.
1: It's magnetic.
0: I have an unhealthy emotional attachment to this album. And when I feel like shit, I just listen to My Confession and bore my eyes out.
1: Wow.
0: Do you have any songs?
1: I love to cry to.
0: Yeah.
1: Oh, dude. I'm going to play some of them later.
0: Yeah?
1: This one's less cryy that I want to play.
0: Or unhealthy emotional attachment?
1: Maybe, yeah.
0: Okay.
1: So this is a track that's I've only found this version on YouTube. It's a collaboration between Aphex Twin and Squarepusher. It's called Reconstruction. There was another version that was on Spotify as well, but it's just like, I mean, some of the comments.
0: I'm excited.
1: They're just translating. I love it when in the comments people are just like really into the music and they're just picking it apart.
0: Mm. I weirdly glaze over those. I want the silly stuff.
1: Yeah, I like.
0: But
1: I
0: it's
1: like
0: interesting. It's interesting when I think I'm in that mindset of like, oh, I want to unpack the music.
1: I think I'm always in that mindset.
0: Okay.
1: Or maybe more often.
0: And just to kind of, now that I'm thinking about it a bit more, how you were like, okay, YouTube is maybe more space where people like want to expand on their emotions or their nostalgia. I feel like Reddit is where people like to flesh things apart, like bit by bit, you know?
1: Because they're so focused on being smart.
0: Yeah, and then there's a lot more of a weird ego there, which I don't. Which it's like nice because I tried to dig through Reddit for a little bit more of like, I guess some depends. Thoughts there, but it becomes a lot more like in your brain, less so feeling.
1: Yeah, you know? I guess because you don't have the visual media either. Like the link is somewhere else, but then the comments are elsewhere, and you're not. Hey, this is it. You're not listening to the thing while you're commenting necessarily.
0: Yes, you're going on there to with thoughts prepared.
1: That's totally it.
0: Wow.
1: On YouTube, people are like in the feeling. So they're commenting.
0: They're responding
1: while,
0: to it. Rather.
1: And they, you know, if you don't have YouTube Premium, you have to keep that shit open. So,
0: yes.
1: You know?
0: No, totally. Yeah.
1: We just cracked it.
0: We need a much to chat about, much to talk about.
1: So I just want to read one comment from this before we play it.
0: Yep.
1: This track gives the old school goosebumps. Then you know the sound is working, almost like science. Then again, it's Aphex Twin and Squarepusher. They're like scientists of music. And then it's like confetti emoji and like blushing, smiling emoji.
0: Is that how you feel?
1: It's just also there's a few comments about just like feeling like this is it's so euphoric. Everyone and everyone in the comments is like in that feeling as well. I can read up some more maybe after we play the track so that you're in that feeling with us.
0: Totally. 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
1: Hyra.
0: Sidey.
1: It actually works well both ways.
0: It kind of weirdly flows off.
2: For the day.
0: playing under us, we have Orteca with Pen Expos.
1: Yeah. This was... I just wanted an excuse to play this track on radio. I think it's so beautiful. And this was one of those where people in the comments were really taking it down. Mm. Someone said, sounds like the melody is being waterboarded and strangled. Perfect. Someone said, oh, the memories. One morning in high school, a friend of mine gave me a cassette. It was a mix of his new vinyls, and this track was the absolute best on it. I was in love with this, and I still am to this day. It's frightening that it was 20 years ago. Fuck, I'm old.
0: It's the common thread that's... There's like a common like syntax, like...
1: Yeah.
0: Structure, you know, of the memory and then the fuck, like this is, it's been 15, 20 years.
1: Where has
0: the time gone?
1: And then the last comment there was, I get so much shit when I play this. Which reminds me of the spell to field away your coworkers. Maybe this one would work too.
0: I love that.
1: Before that, we had Last Wells by Atolls,
0: yeah, that's a new artist I've been listening to a little bit more. Didn't really know, like, I mean, again, it's like one of those things that, like, I know it, but I didn't know that it was like a full, I guess, genre, vocaloids. But it's I guess one of my favorite types of music. It's just like, very light and dreamy, but also. Gets really like the I love a song that gear shifts halfway through and gets really thrashy and intense, but
1: it was so beautiful in the beginning. That's that shit that I like,
0: but it's like you have the lightness and the heaviness at the same time, which I think
1: a lot of space, but the sound is heavy.
0: I think
1: we're creating the comment section right now on air.
0: Totally. And then what did we have before that? We had Aphex Twin.
1: Yeah, that was Aphex Twin and Square Pusher with Reconstruction, which I already spoke about. I was going to read some more comments to try and capture the feeling, but one of the comments literally was, you cannot describe this feeling. You just have to listen to it. So I took that as a sign.
0: To zip them lips.
1: Zip them lips.
0: Cool. We've got 10 more minutes left.
1: We've got not that much time left on Deep Web. Shout out Christy,
0: the best. I met Christy for the first time in person the other day, actually.
1: No, I can't believe you haven't met.
0: I know, everyone said this. We've texted and stuff, but, and I've like been a bit, been a big fan of the show. I've admired her a lot. She's such a radio legend.
1: Yeah,
0: FBI radio legend.
1: Queen.
0: So I knew her voice very well, but seeing the voice embodied was pretty cool.
1: Yeah.
0: Not seeing meeting. That was really weird. But yeah, Christy's very lovely.
1: We've got only a couple more tracks left to play for you.
0: We've got a couple more tracks. I think we're going to go a bit, like, dreamy.
1: Yeah.
0: A bit sadder, maybe.
1: Yeah, I think we're going to go sad. There are some really sad ones that I want to play. I mean, that we both want to play.
0: Mm.
1: Stay tuned for Mithril after this as well. Do you want to... go first, Heidi?
0: I've got your Boards of Canada lined up, if you want to talk a bit about that.
1: Let's do it. I was really finding it hard to pick which Boards of Canada track because so many of their comment sections are just amazing.
0: Is BOC your fave?
1: They're kind of like, they are the reason that I started liking electronic music.
0: Mm.
1: Like they were
0: You just got a new BOC shirt.
1: That's old. That's old as so old. So I've had that for like 10 years.
0: You said you bought it from someone, another Indian
1: on
0: guy.
1: On Facebook Marketplace. Like,
0: what was the interaction?
1: It was just like, here's your shirt.
0: But there was like a weird like...
1: There was a weird thing.
0: What's up?
1: There was tension, but I was too scared to...
0: In like a QA?
1: No.
0: Oh.
1: I didn't want to open that box.
0: No, as in like because you said another Indian person listening to electronic music.
1: Yeah, but right. I was also like 15, so I was not going to verbalize any of that. This is probably one of the first Boards of Canada tracks I heard Davian Cowboy from before I even fully got into them. Two comments. First one says, heard this track for the first time when I was driving in the middle of Kakadu National Park in Australia. The part around 144 kicked in as I was crossing the bridge over the South Alligator River. I turned my head and saw the most unreal sunset, all purple, pink, and crimson reflected in the waters of the river. I had to stop the car, get out, walk, and somehow let the experience sink in as I felt completely overwhelmed by the music. Thought that was lovely. Beautiful. I love that he was in Australia as well. Mm. One last thing, which is like a classic Boards of Canada thing. Don't worry, guys. I'll quickly reverse this audio and slow it down by 42% and map the frequencies onto a geometric grid to find a hidden code that points to a 1974 Canadian documentary about campfire safety, BRB.
0: I love that. That Australia shout out kind of felt like, do you know when you see noticeable Australian streets, specifically Sydney, like landmarks or parts of Sydney on film or TV? Because it's just so rare. You're like, oh my God, I know that.
1: That's me.
0: That felt like that.
1: I know her. I'm famous.
0: Australia shout out. Yeah, thank you guys so much for listening. If you stuck with us from the beginning, yeah. I hope you have a lovely rest of your Thursday evening and a beautiful Friday and weekend as well.
1: Yeah.
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ferch me.

Hello, hello there. How are you doing? I hope you are well. You're listening to FBI Radio 94.5 FM, and it is time now for me. Hello, my name is Jim Kretschmer, and this is Fairy Bread, the pop show here on FBI Radio. I am here to keep you updated, keep you abreast of all that is happening in the world of everything glitzy, glamoury, sparkly, and fun. And boy, do I have a show in store for you today. But before I get stuck too deep into the agenda for the show today, I want to first acknowledge that I'm broadcasting from unceded Gadigal land at the FBI Radio Studios here in Redfern, Alexandria. This has always been a place for community and resistance for First Nations people here in Redfern. We are right around the block from our friends at Koori Radio. This is also the birthplace of Black Theatre, among a number of other things, and FBI Radio is very privileged to be a part, a very small part, but a part nonetheless, of this ongoing tradition of sharing and community that has happened on this land for tens of thousands of years and will continue long into the future. So FBI likes to acknowledge that this land was never ceded, and we want to be a voice to fight back against the efforts of colonization

0: But the headline, the main agenda, and the thing that we're going to kick the show off with today is that this week I had the chance to sit down with a young Australian artist that I have had my eye on for a little bit now, and that is Melbourne-based artist Serena Blue, and I got to sit with her this week and have a chat about her brand new album, Rich and Famous, which has just dropped as of midnight tonight. And so I got to sit down and talk all about this album, and as well, you're also going to be hearing the first play of a couple of the tracks from it. But, you know, why would I waste time introducing it now when instead I could just play it for you and let you hear what Serena has to say herself? So here we are on Fairy Bread, my first interview on Fairy Bread, which is very exciting. This is me getting to chat with Serena Blue. So, Serena Blue, excited to be chatting with you about this release of your brand new album, Rich and Famous. Firstly, congratulations on the new album. How's it feeling to be, like, done with it and have it out in the world?
1: Really good, yeah. It's been a long time coming. It's probably been since maybe July last year that I made the first song, so I've been wanting to get it out for a really long time, so it's feeling good that everything's kind of in motion, finally. Yeah.
0: That's good. I wanted to ask, because you've been putting out music at a pretty steady pace. Like, your last album was only around 6 months ago. And so I wanted to see if this album was sort of something that's been in the works for a while, or did it come together quite quickly?
1: Both. I think I've been doing music for quite a long time, a few years now, just for fun. And I realized when I made the first few songs for this that I wanted to take it seriously and do it right. And after a few months of making songs, I was like, okay, this one's going to be the one. So then I made like probably 10 songs or something in like 2 weeks. I don't know, something like that, something crazy. I smashed out a bunch of the rest. And then I was like, this is happening. And then I did everything. All my dates were set. And so a bit of both, I guess. A long time coming, and then when I realized it was serious, I was like, okay, I'm going to lock in.
0: Yeah, I mean, you can tell that there's a lot of kind of thought and care that's been put into this album. It's got a real, like, tight vibe to it, even if it is a bit kind of, like, fun and aloof, the whole, like, Rich and Famous music personality. You could tell that there's been a lot of thought that's been put into the concept and the music around it. I was wondering, with your, I guess, just, like, musical process and journey, how did you get into making music?
1: Well, everyone says this, but I've always been like kind of a musical kid. I did like classical singing when I was young, and I didn't ever really like know that I could make it properly. And I met my current partner, and like, I have to admit, as much as I hate to admit, he showed me the ropes and showed me that it was actually like easy. And like when he showed me what to do, how to make my own music, I started in band lab, as everyone does, and I made like 10 songs in a week, and he was like, oh my god, this is insane, like you're gonna do crazy things. And then it never stopped from there, and I've just been doing it like myself ever since, and with him and with all my friends, and yeah, it's awesome.
0: I'd love to hear it. I feel like I said, this album has kind of such a strong like personality and feel to it. Who were you listening to or like thinking about while you were making it?
1: So it's really funny. Ricky Chicks, if you know, very random, but there's an album by Ricky Chicks and Laika Brady from Shed Theory called Freedom. And I was listening to that like over and over and over again. And Molly Santana, Baby Sosa, and AC were probably the four or five biggest influences for it. So very scattered. I think there's a lot of like different mixes in one, which is what I like. I don't want it to be like a straight copy of anyone, of course.
0: Yeah, and I think that definitely comes across in the project. And you are an independent artist putting this album out yourself. What's your experience been kind of being independent, especially in the like competitive worlds of this kind of like modern hip hop, trap, and also kind of alternative pop scene?

0: It's funny because I think when you are signed, it's like your I guess your label does everything kind of for you and manages you. And I think there's pros and cons, of course, because when you are independent, you do have full creative freedom and you can do it and make whatever you want, whatever your heart desires, and you can like flip-flop around and make whatever style you want. But the good thing I think about labels is that they do like obviously manage you and they manage your time. And ever since like doing this album, seriously, I've realized that it is a lot of work, like behind the scenes, like putting everything out and setting your dates and actually marketing it properly. It's a, like I've been trying to grind so hard. It's actually takes a lot of time, more time than you think. But I think overall, like having anyone can do it. You just have to have the mindset and like have the drive to do it yourself and to want it that bad as well.
1: I think that's something that, yeah, you hear a lot of independent musicians say is it's like, oh yeah, the music is only like 10% of it. Like, there's so much more that actually goes on that has to be done to make it as a musician.
0: Yeah, 100%. Especially on like social media, I feel like nowadays everyone wants to blow up how like Blade blew up, but it's not really like that feasible anymore. You know, like you kind of have to push yourself out there.
1: How do you feel about the whole social media game? Is it something that you take to quite well, or do you feel weird about having to put every little thing on TikTok and Instagram constantly?
0: Yeah, definitely feel weird, but I have kind of come to terms with it. I mean, I think the reason I didn't do it for so long, it's like the whole like the fear of being cringe, and I started thinking a lot of things would cringe myself. And once you get in that mindset, it's kind of like destructive because you like stop yourself from doing as much as you can. And I can say like in the past few weeks, even I've been doing it, there's been a lot of good things come out of it, a lot of like great connections made just in like even a week of actually taking it seriously. And the more that I do it and the longer that I do it, I know that it will come with many like greater things. So you just gotta let it go and just kind of stop caring. As long as you're still thinking whatever you're doing is cool, it doesn't really matter.
1: For sure. I think that's definitely something that's important as like a independent artist is to not be so like, oh, I have to do this myself and be completely alone, like mindset. It's definitely important to have other people around you. And I think
0: Yeah.
1: you're a part of a collective. Am I correct in saying that? The I Wish Collective.
0: I
1: How did that
0: wish,
1: kind of
0: yeah.
1: come together?
0: Well, I met my boyfriend. We're all from like back in the Gold Coast in Brisbane. I met my boyfriend there and he was a part of it already. They were all making music together. And then when I started, he was like, you know what, you should actually help on and start doing this with us. And then we all were doing music for a few good years together, and then we all moved to Melbourne. And we're all like kind of making different things now, which is beautiful. Like it just evolves into different projects, but I think it'll still always be, it's like we always used to say like I wish forever. We're always gonna like have that love for music together because that's what we grew up doing in the past few years. It's yeah. But yeah, I love all of them. I want to make music and get back into it with all of them together. It's hard when people have different lives, though.
1: For sure, for sure. But it's cute to, yeah, have those people around you who can be there for support and everything. I'd love to
0: Yeah.
1: get into one of the tracks on the album. We're going to play one of them now. And this is one that you said was one of your favorites, and I think it's also one of my favorites going through, a song called Blue Fox. Can you tell me a bit about this song?
0: Yeah, I can. I got really fixated on buying a Arctic Fox, like Blue Fox vintage Arctic Fox coat, like last year or something. For some reason, it was summer here, but for some reason, I was like, I need this. And I was bidding on eBay for multiple different ones. I woke up at like 2 a.m. on multiple different nights to bid on a Blue Fox coat. And then I finally got one. It was like $600 or something, which is an insane price. It was like very cheap for what it, because they go for a lot. But yeah, vintage Blue Fox coat. And then I was like, you know what? I'm gonna write a song about that. And I don't even wear it that much because it never gets that cold here yet, but I will.
1: Well, I think, perfect thing for like a music video, say, to
0: Yeah,
1: even like write it
0: exactly.
1: off and be like, this was for the business, you know?
0: That's a great idea. I need to do that for sure.
1: Yeah, well,
0: Yeah.
1: let's listen to this track now. This is Blue Fox by Serena Blue.
0: Okay.

0: So this album, Rich and Famous, we've just heard the track Blue Fox, which is, you know, all about a very expensive designer coat. And this album has this concept of, you know, as the title suggests, rich and famous. It's lavish, it's greedy, it is very, very fun at the same time. What was your kind of intention behind, like, this attitude for the album?
1: It's the mindset to have. And it's also about just not taking things too seriously, because it's just rich and famous, you know? It's like everyone's too serious nowadays and just taking everything, like, too much. And I think we need some relief for that and some fun. It's just meant to be fun. Yeah. And I like building the whole world around it was really fun as well. And I think I'll continue to do that.
0: Yeah, I'm excited that this album feels, at least for me, like a slight kind of change, at least sound-wise, from previous stuff. I really enjoyed your last project, The Deer, and that had a lot more kind of like indie stuff on there. It was still very much like cloud trap and melodic rap and that stuff, but it seems like on this one you really just dove headfirst into the like cloud rap scene. And was that something that you kind of set out, you were like, I want to make like a cloud rap album and kind of leave that indie stuff up to the side for a bit?
1: Well, I actually want to make like everything. It's hard because, I mean, when you're kind of doing like SoundCloud music, I feel like there's so many influences. I like every kind of, like, even with all this, like Jeff Buckley is like my favorite artist. I'm like, I want to make everything possible. I'm even making like Scram's music as well. Like, but I think when you do like want to market yourself properly, you obviously need to find a unique sound. You can't just be like changing your sound every 3 minutes. But I think with this one, I did realize like I kind of found my voice. So I stuck with it and I'm going to stick with this voice, and I'm still going to do other things on the side, but I think this will be my main sort of sound from now on. That sort of influence of all the previous artists that I talk about, like meshed into one, and also Australian, and also talking about kind of what I like and things that are personal to me.
0: No, I love that. I feel like just from listening to this album by itself, people may not realize how much of like a indie girly you are. Like it definitely came through a lot more on like the other albums, considering the last track on The Deer was literally a Paramore cover. Like,
1: yeah.
0: I feel like, do you think that there's a way that like that kind of side of you kind of still exists in this sound?
1: I think so. I think even like the best sort of musicians, or like even the rappers that I listen to, they all love like the most random like genres of music, and like always like posting about them and everything, or like, I don't know, like it's like how can I describe? I don't know. It's just like when you love music that much and you have had so many influences over your lifetime, it's going to be in multiple genres. I feel like the best artists in the world, or the most respected ones to me, they have the widest range of tastes. They just recognize real. They recognize good music. And I think that'll come across. And I think people that also have that feeling, they know that in other people. So I think no matter what, like, I'll be able to know that person, like, they know good shit, you know. But I think it'll always, I can always reference it as well. Like, I did a couple of Blade references in Blue Fox, like riding on the bus and everything. So like little things like that I like referencing. Yeah, I don't know, I think you can always kind of tell.
0: Yeah, I think you can definitely hear the culmination of everything that you like in this project. It comes through in a really interesting way. And I guess my next question is, where do you go from here now that the album's out? Are you back to the grind and just releasing more music, or are you taking some time to maybe tour or even just relax for a moment?
1: I've already started making the next project. It's definitely leaning more into the like hard style, not hard style, but the hard like trap rap, I think, feel. Gonna shoot a bunch of stuff, I think, in Japan for it as well. I'm just trying to keep the ball rolling and like do as much as possible, like release as much music as possible. Ideally, like a song a week or a song a fortnight is, yeah, ideal, but just planning to keep working as much as I can, to be honest.
0: Stay on that grind, stay on that hustle.
1: Grindset,
0: On
1: sunken.
0: that grind set mindset, absolutely. Well, we've almost come to the end of this interview, but I have one last question that I want to ask, which I ask everyone that I talk to. And I feel like you could have a very interesting answer to this given all of the other references you've already spoke of so far. And that question is just, what is the most unexpected or embarrassing thing on your playlist at the moment?
1: Oh, what was I gonna say? I love listening to Minions music, and it's goaded. And I love listening to, lately I've been listening to Parry Grip. Not seriously, but I remembered him from my childhood because I used to like bump it constantly, and I really want to sample something and like produce a beat with that. Or something would be crazy, but just the weird stuff, yeah.
0: That would honestly go insane. I feel like you could
1: Yeah.
0: get some, like, those like Minecraft parodies or something in there, like.
1: 100%. Yeah, I've already sampled like a Minecraft song as well in like the last album. Like, I'll do it again. But yeah,
0: Amazing.
1: probably that's for sure.
0: I mean, I feel like people have started getting obsessed with, I guess maybe it's like a year old at this point, but like the whole like Five Nights at Freddy's music and everything. I feel like there's a
1: Yeah. 100%.
0: market for it.
1: Yeah. It's the whole like unseriousness of it as well. It works for sure.
0: Well, thank you so much, Serena. It's been an absolute pleasure. You can listen to the new album Rich and Famous everywhere. I'm going to be playing more of it. Thank you so much for joining me.
1: Thanks so much for having
2: Where is
1: me.
2: she, Serena? And who am I?

0: Tony's in the embassy.
1: Heads up, the next tune has a language warning.
0: There's language.

Kim Petras there. That track 101 off of her new album Detour, which is so, so incredible. I'll say it. I have never been the world's biggest Kim Petras stan. I've liked a lot of stuff that she's done, but I've never been like head over heels in love with her as a lot of people have been. But this album, I get it. I think it's absolutely incredible. And that track 101, one of quite a few tracks on that album actually to feature production from Frost Children, which is why it goes so dang hard. Love to see the Dolls linking up like that. Before that one, you heard the latest single from Tsunami called Remedy, and up the top, Serena Blue with Gossip Girl, a track off of her brand new album Rich and Famous, which was also, I just before that played you an interview that I did with Serena Blue just this past week about the album. And yeah, incredible, incredible record. Definitely go and check it out. It is out now. It came out at midnight. A lot of really just fun and glitzy, lavish kind of cloud rap and alt pop. Super, super, super, super fun. And also love to get to, you know, support an up-and-coming independent Aussie artist, which is what we do here at FBI Radio. And I love that, you know, I have this pop show where, sure, I can play a bit of Kim Petras, I can play a bit of, you know, big names and stuff, but the whole point of it is to spotlight the underground and the independent and the weird and the wacky and the kooky, and that's something that you don't really get in pop music anywhere else. It's really, like, it's, you know, what FBI Radio is for. And I bring this up to tell you that right here at FBI Radio, we've kicked off our end of financial year fundraiser, where we're trying to raise $50,000 by the end of June to, you know, help support us, support local independent arts. 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And it really just all goes to helping us continue to bring you the best of local music, arts, and culture. 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You're listening to Fairy Bread. My name is Jim Kretschmer. And as I've been saying, this is the pop show here. And right now I want to take you to something not from Australia. I'm in fact taking us to Japan, where I have my kind of big kawaii pick of the week. And by that, I mean another track from another kawaii lab girl group. I said last week when I played the new Cutie Street song that Kawaii Lab, sort of sub-label that has five different J-pop girl groups, are just putting out music at a prolific pace lately. And I wasn't kidding, because this week we got a brand new song from my favorite of the Kawaii Lab groups, Fruit Zipper. It is glitzy, it's glamoury, it does come with this week's kawaii warning, but it's absolutely a whole bunch of fun. The song is called Power of Love, and you're listening to it right now on FBI 94.5.

0: People were saying a lot of curse words on English television, much more so than in the States. I mean, you couldn't say prick or dick or bollocks. Tits, I don't think you could say tits.
1: This next one has

shit you got to prove. But I snuggle good teeth, let me show you what to do. Fingers part, best foot forward, face the corner. Saw the shrugs like hunch, let me see you strike a fucking punch. Blood clot, yeah, you shit you got to prove. Keep chain knots around your fingers, keep the car and move. Keep the car and move, show you what to do. Show you what to do. Saw the shrugs like hunch, let me see you strike a fucking punch. I can turn you into one if you want to. I can turn you if you want, if you want to. I can turn you to a beast if you want to. I can turn you to a fucking monster if you want to. I can turn you into one if you want to. I can turn you if you want, if you want to. I can turn you to a beast if you want to. I can turn you to a fucking monster if you want to.

track of fucking fucking yeah, you shit you got to prove. 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Keep a calm move, Jamie, what to do? 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I can turn you into one if you want to.

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At the top of that block there, you heard J-pop girl group Fruit Zipper with Power of Love. In the middle there, Cherry, Canadian artist, with a track off of her brand new album. It's the opening track. It's called Block Star. And Cherry is an artist that I've been listening to or had my eye on for a few years now, since she was announced as, I believe, the first signee of The Weeknd's XO Records. And so, me being one of the world's biggest Weeknd fans, when, you know, he likes an artist enough to sign them, I went, oh, I'll take a look at that. And even her early stuff, which was a lot more kind of straight R&B, still had a bit of a interesting kind of flair to it. But this new album is full of just like a lot of straight up like pop stuff and electronic stuff, like that track that I just played. And I think it's a really, really fun blend. I think she's a really cool artist. And speaking of really cool artists, that last one that you just heard there, JHL, track called 1-2 off of their fantastic new album, Paradise Lost. JHL is an artist from Auckland, New Zealand. And I just don't have enough nice words to say about JHL and about this album. The way that it blends these incredibly, like, almost like punishing deconstructed club elements and bits of like electronica and even dubstep with, you didn't really hear it in that track necessarily, but in others on the track list, blends it with these like classical orchestral like string sections to create this grand cinematic sweeping feel. It is ludicrously well done, and yeah, definitely one of my favorite albums to come out lately. Would definitely recommend listening to the full thing. You're listening to Fairy Bread at the moment. My name is Jim Kretschmer. This is the pop show here on FBI Radio. Coming up in these next few songs, I've got some exciting stuff. I've got the latest one from Perth artist To Oscar, as well as a very kind of fun and a little bit silly track from K-pop girl group Meow. But right now, I want to play you this new one from an independent Korean artist that I came across this week called Chaser, who a few weeks ago dropped a little double single called Loop. And the track that I want to play for you is one that has a Korean title. And so let me do my best to translate it. We're going to do a fun little game live on air where I see if my Korean skills are as good as I think they are. The title of the track is Iruji Mothan Gugum Soke. Pronunciation was kind of whack there, but I believe that means essentially in that dream which cannot come true. And now we're gonna translate it and we're gonna see how close I was to it. Google says in that unfulfilled dream, which I think is close enough. Let's go. Nailed it. I absolutely nailed it. Anyway, here is this track. Language warning for this. This is Chaser.

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You're on Fairy Bread with Jim Kretschmer, the pop show here on FBI Radio. At the top of that block there, you heard Chaser with Iruji Motan Gugum Soge. Following that, in the middle, new one from Perth artist 2Oscar called Sunk Cost Jackass, the latest single from his upcoming album. I think that's the fourth single that we've got now, third or fourth. And all of them have been so incredible. I need this album to drop. It is going to be absolutely stunning. And then that last one there, K-pop girl group Meow with the lead track from their latest EP. That one is simply called Dirori. I am obsessed with any K-pop song that like samples or interpolates a classical piece and turns it into something stupid. I could fill an entire episode of this show just with examples of that. I love it so much. And so to have a new one to add to the collection, especially sampling that, I believe that's Beethoven, that piece. But it's so much fun. It is so much fun. And what a interesting lineup of three songs there. But even more so, just like, you know, I've been saying that here at FBI, we're in the middle of our end of financial year donation drive. And if you want a reason to support FBI Radio, I think the diversity of sounds that we play is unparalleled. The fact that I am able to do a silly little pop show where I play not only super cool, like, independent artists from here in Australia, as well as stupid K-pop girl groups, but the fact that I can have this show that comes right after the incredibly stacked lineup that we have on a Thursday night here at FBI Radio, starting off with possibly my favorite show on FBI Radio, Deep Web, with all of its electronic weirdness, and then going into Mithril with all of the noise and industrial and heavy stuff, and then coming into me doing silly pop stuff. It really shows that, like, you just don't get that variety on any other radio station. The diversity of sounds that we have here at FBI is unparalleled. And if that's what you're into, if you like being able to hear everything from all across the musical world, the musical spectrum, then you should support FBI Radio to help us keep going. 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We're trying to raise $50,000 by the end of the month to, you know, help us keep pushing and keep bringing you all of the best stuff, like this next track that I'm going to play for you, which comes from Swedish artist Jalda. I found this just this week and I'm absolutely obsessed with it. This is a gorgeous little track called Hoppet. 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

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At the top there, you heard Swedish artist Yalda with her one Hoppet, which is just so nice, so tasty. I'm obsessed with it. In the middle there, new one from BoA, absolutely legendary K-pop artist, kind of arguably like the first K-pop idol, you know, all those years ago, debuted and kind of laid down the blueprint for what would become the creation of the K-pop industry and the creation of K-pop idols. And she's still going strong, still releasing bangers. That new one is called Ain't No Hard Feelings. Love the just like breezy dance pop energy to it. It's delicious. And then that last one there, That Kid with a track called Bubble Bath, which comes off of his brand new album, So Famous, which just dropped this morning. You're hearing that very early. In fact, I don't think it's out in the rest of the world yet, so you're getting a little sneak preview of that one. That Kid is an artist that I have been listening to for years. Very excited to have what I believe is technically his debut album finally out. He's released a few mixtapes and EPs over the last few years, but this is his big, proper, full debut album, and oh my god, it's full of sexy, cheeky, fun, like big, bright electronic pop. It's just all delicious. You're listening to Fairy Bread. My name is Jim Kretschmer here on FBI Radio. This is the pop show where I'm taking you through everything that is glittery, everything that is sparkly, everything that is catchy,

and I've got a whole heap more of it coming your way. But right now, I want to take you to another K-pop artist, because this week saw the return of one of my absolute favorite girl groups, like kind of one of my top three groups at the moment, girl group Triple S. And Triple S are an incredible group that I've talked about many occasions here on FBI Radio. What makes them unique is that they have 24 members. Yes, you heard me right. There are 24 of them. They're the largest girl group in history. And once a year, they come together to release what they call an assemble album. The first one, Assemble 24, came out back in 2024. And now we have this year's assemble entry, Assemble 26, which in fact, this is actually just part one of what is going to be three parts of Assemble 26 that's going to come over the rest of the year. And this album, called Love and Pop, is incredibly good. It is one of the strongest things in the group's discography, and Triple S have, in my opinion, one of the best discographies in K-pop. And what I especially adore about it is that it continues the kind of story that the group has been going on since Assemble 24. The lead track of Assemble 24 was a song called Girls Never Die, and that blew up out of nowhere because the messaging of it resonated with so many young people, especially young women in Korea. The song, as the title would suggest, was an anthem of strength and resilience for girls and young women who felt kind of beaten down by the state of the world. And then in Assemble 25, they followed that up with the track Are You Alive, which is maybe my favorite Triple S song, had a much darker vibe to it, and instead kind of took the stance of, instead of that like resilient, we don't give up, we pick ourselves back up, blah, blah, blah, Are You Alive had a bit more of a like, actually the world sucks and sometimes it's like impossible to pick yourself up and everything hurts, but that's how you know that you're alive. And it was kind of very much like finding beauty in the pain and the darkness, and it was a really cool song. This one, Assemble 26, comes with a lead track called Baby Flower. And in this one, we're going full hopecore. The motto has turned from Are You Alive to We Still Here, or, you know, along those lines. And this song comparatively has a much brighter energy. It is upbeat. It is fast. It is thumping. It is full of like insane high notes. The vocals on this song go ridiculous. And it is an anthem about going through the tough times and, you know, making it through and being able to pick yourself up and run and soar and fly. And the way that it imbues that emotion into the track is so, so good. I have been listening to it on repeat since it dropped. And so I'm going to let you hear it now from Triple S's new Assemble 26, Love and Pop Part 1. Here is this track called Baby Flower.

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FE teaming up with Eurohead there for that one called, I mean, I'm not sure how to pronounce it, but it's D-Star-C-T-Distarct? I don't know. It's got a parenthesis, which is Soccer Banger, which is much more pronounceable, so maybe I'll just call it Soccer Banger. I mean, banger is indeed the word for it. Before that one, you heard a brand new track from Western Australian artist Danny Enley called Boom. She is always dropping heat. Very excited for this upcoming EP that she has been teasing. And I mean, teasing is definitely the word for it. That song being only like a minute and a half is criminal. It is criminal when it is that much of a banger. I need more. I need so much more. And at the top, Triple S with the track Baby Flower. And oh my God, those high notes at the end. Chills, chills, goosebumps. You're listening to FBI Radio. This is Fairy Bread with Jim Kretschmer, where I'm playing you pop music, and more pop music. And I've got a lot more to come. Right now, I want to play for you a track from a Canadian artist, Chiara Savasta, which I came across this week. This track is very, very nice. A little more toned down than a lot of the stuff that I've been playing today. Still bright and poppy, but introduces a bit more of a guitar layer. This track reminds me a little bit of that last Yule album, Evangelic Girl is a Gun. It's got that kind of vibe to it. It's very nice, a little bit moody, and just very, very pretty all around. It's called Necktie, and you're listening to it right now.

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1: 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This is Fairy Bread with Jim Kretschmer, the home of all things poppy and delicious and sweet and fun and refreshing here on FBI Radio. At the top there, you heard Chiara Savasta with Necktie. In the middle, Melbourne's own Lucy Lamb with a track called Drive, which comes off of her fantastic new record, self-titled album called Lucy Lamb. And that track, Drive, probably my favorite on the record. I just go so insanely hard. And speaking of songs going insanely hard, that last one there, K-pop megastars Aespa with their new track Lemonade, the title track off of their new album. And I am obsessed with this new Aespa album. Aespa, another one of my favorite groups. I know I've said that a lot, but I mean it. Aespa are really one of my top all-time favorite groups. And over the last like year and a half, maybe 2 years, they've kind of been not as great as when I fell in love with them. But this new album has really reignited it. And because we've got fun Aespa back, that song Lemonade is just like it's song of the summer material. It is a big, bright, refreshing banger. But across the album, you've also got a lot of really interesting production and more kind of hard-hitting songs and things like that. But there's something about the title track that's just so fun for me. I'm obsessed with it. I maybe I'm just, you know, feeling the cold here in this cold Sydney winter, and I'm wishing to be sipping a lemonade somewhere warm. 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On that depressing note, let's bring the vibes back up a bit. I've got more banging music on the way. This one right now comes from an artist called Natalia Swan, who is a Malaysian artist that I just came across this week and have absolutely fallen in love with this song called Music Flirt. It's just really pretty, nicely done kind of electronic pop that it's just wormed its way into my brain. And so maybe it'll do the same for you. Here it is, Music Flirt by Natalia Swan on FBI 94.5.
2: From behind a door painted

independent Korean artist Glumroll there with that track Real to Feel. Obsessed with the attitude on that one. It's so, so delicious. At the top, you heard Natalia Swan with Music Flirt. And in the middle, my kind of Nugu K-pop pick for the week. That was Queen's Eye with their new one Y2K, which is a very fun track. And I also just think Queen's Eye are an interesting group because they're kind of like the ship of Theseus of K-pop, in that they're really pushing the limits on, if you have a K-pop group and then you remove basically every member of that K-pop group and slowly replace them with new ones, is it still the same K-pop group? And Queen's Eye have done basically exactly that. They debuted with like a 5 or 6 member lineup a couple of years ago, before last year or the year before, I think it was, the majority of the members left the group except for 2 of them, and then a whole bunch of new people came in, and they've just been continuing like nothing happened. And it's kind of been fun to just be like, yeah, this is Queen's Eye now, why not? Sure. It's definitely not a completely different group that happens to have 2 people hungover. But nevertheless, that song is a banger. You're listening to FBI Radio 94.5 FM. And this is Fairy Bread with Jim Kretschmer, the pop show where I'm playing you everything bright, poppy, and delicious. Because it's really the only place for it. You know, I am kind of the pop merchant here at FBI Radio. It's tough. Everyone else here at FBI Radio is really into all of the, like, cool niche indie stuff. And I am too, in a way. It's just that my cool niche indie stuff also happens to sound like it was written by, like, a glittery gel pen. But, you know, that's what we love about FBI Radio. The diversity, the random mix and lineup of sounds. And so that's why we're calling for your support this end of financial year. 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Like, we're pretty much entirely volunteer run. I'm a volunteer here. I don't get paid for any of this. I'm here at 2:43 in the morning because I love talking about pop music, and I will do it for free. 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And I feel like, you know, I was bringing you some international stuff there. Let's bring it back home now to a track from Melbourne artist Memphis LK, who has dropped this wonderful dancey banger called Out My Body. 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

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At the top there, you heard Melbourne's own Memphis LK without my body. After that, new Rico Nasty coming through with a track called Rituals. Oh my God, it's always so nice to hear something new from Rico, and especially when she's doing that big, just like over the top aggressive kind of style. That is my favorite thing from her, and so I'm obsessed with that new track. After that, you heard a track from an artist called Melanie, who is a South Korean artist. The track's called Gasso. She is a former member of K-pop group Secret Number. And I mean, I was talking about Ship of Theseus style K-pop groups before with Queen's Eye. Secret Number are the real deal when it comes to that, in that I'm pretty sure the current Secret Number lineup features none of the original members. They kind of all slowly got replaced with a new younger group who just happens to still be using the same name. But Melanie, or Minji as she was called in the group, was one of my favorites, maybe my bias in the group, and she made her solo debut earlier this year with a couple of very cool fun tracks, and that is her newest one, Gasso, that just came out. And then that last one there, Japanese group Pinpon Panpon with their new track Kuru Kuru Sushi, and they're a group that I really should have been on quicker. But I kind of, I fell for the classic trap of reading one Reddit thread that's like, I don't know about these guys. I think I've heard some random stuff. And I went, oh, I'm going to leave them alone then. And then since then, every cool person in the world has been like, yeah, we love Pinpon Panpon. And I was like, damn it! I should have been on top of it. But I'm making up for lost time now. You're listening to Fairy Bread with me, Jim Kretschmer, here on FBI Radio. It's about time for me to head on out of here, but before I go, I have one last song to play for you. And this one, I want to tell you a story about a K-pop group that is just blowing up at the moment for a kind of slightly interesting thing. And that is a group called Resen, who are a girl group that debuted back in 2024. And ever since then have been putting out incredible music, but just haven't got any of the attention they deserved. But recently they have been going viral because of one of the members, Wonnie, who has a separate YouTube channel. And for some reason, the last like 5 videos that she's posted on that channel have just exploded out of nowhere. And they have had nothing to do with the music or them being an idol. It has been the Japanese member of the group Minami playing an over-the-top Gyaru character, as well as Wonnie and another member, Zena, just sort of talking in their hometown accents, which has, I don't know, gone viral in Korea for some reason, but it means that now everyone is listening to Resen, which they should be. And so I wanted to finish the show off today by playing one of my favorite Resen tracks and just one of their best songs. A song that came out a couple years back called Love Attack. It is an absolute bop, and more people need to be tapping into Resen. So it's been a pleasure talking to you. I'll be back next week, same time. But for right now, here is Resen with this one, Love Attack.

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0: You been to Usala? Yes, I've been to Usala. Yeah, I've been today, but I never been to heaven. I never been go to hell. Hell is here, heaven is here. This in my belief, in my not I call no religion. 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You living there. Because you're happy, you come to the heaven. Because you're sad, you go to hell.
1: 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I got a singing like Bryson. She gave me brain like Einstein. I'm subscribed to a playgirl. She in love with this playboy. Come get shot by a checker. I've been working on this decoy. Fuck a op, no prosciutto. Born in Venice, went to Indo. I see you shopping by the window. You're a goof, no Pluto. I'm smoking on the finest like LaBeouf. 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I'm smoking jazz, put the Herbie in the zoo. I said, watch out!

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With Dolly chillin' in West Bali. Belly be hot all seasons. Belly got a rooftop, belly got a legions. 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

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This ain't over, ain't equipped to assault my operations. 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

Pacifist Philosophy by Meghna, rounding out with a little bit of percussion entering into the 5 a.m. This is FBI Radio. My name is Rio. You're tuned in to the tail end of the all-nighter. I'm here from 5 till 7. I'm not going to mess around. Today was a brutal wake-up. If you are listening in, you are no doubt a little shivery. My bed was very hard to get out of this morning. So, to counteract that, to force past the weight of the cold, I'm going to put on some sexy music. I'm going to kick it off with a remix of a Smurs song, but by Smurs. You Got Time and I Got Money, but the Claro version that's got a VVTZJ edit. I'm not entirely sure. It's slaps, and it is exactly what you and I need to just kick off our morning. Let this wash over you. Let this feed into yourself this morning. I'm gonna try to keep this vibe rolling for the next little bit. Talk soon.

listening to FBI 94.5.

That was Laverne with Come Down, FBI album of the week from the last week, I believe. The album is actually aptly called Baby It Cold Outside, which made me giggle. One, because it's kind of misspelt, which is sick. And two, it's so cold outside. I just had a look. It says it's only 12 degrees. I'm not sure. I really felt like an icicle this morning. But it's okay. I'm trying to bring the energy through. We started off at the top of the hour with a really sexy Smurs Claro song. Sequenced through to this more weird Laverne track. And now, the next track's called Friendship is the Truth, which maybe doesn't even need its own introduction. By Truth Paste out of the UK, I believe, was released this year. Not to be confused with Truth Paste, the UK's best zero-waste, natural, and SLS-free oral care. That's all the results I could get when trying to find out more about the band. So we're going to discover Friendship is the Truth together. I actually had a sneaky listen yesterday and was taken by it. So it's the energy I'm bringing into your your Friday the 5th of June at 5:15. Lots of F's. Friendship is the Truth. This is Truth Paste.

0: Does anything beat Melbourne for that acoustic, melodramatic sound? Well, no. Out of Melbourne, In Her Palms, that was Fashion School. I mean, yeah, look, they probably do. I just find that every time it's a freaky, uncomfortable, sad, introspective, acoustic, big guitars, a little bit experimental. They're always out of Melbourne and it always slaps real hard. They got a good band scene over there. Big appreciator. And that's from someone who doesn't love bands. I'm not a band lover, but I'm learning to be. Thanks, Melbourne. Good morning, Sydney. This is the tail end of the all-nighter on FBI Radio. It's just about to hit 5:30. Now, it was really cold this morning. Getting out of bed was a freezing little objective. And I've just now warmed up, comforted myself with some water, sat down, gotten excited about playing some songs that aren't warm hugs, because we've been doing warm hugs this morning. So, without further ado, we're going to speed run into a Chef BK song. Now, this one has a big language warning, triple asterisk language warning. Out of the UK, Chef BK is a, I think you call him a drill rapper. This song is featuring Sebo, who is also another drill rapper. So it's going to be drill rappy. And then I'm going to play a Jim Legacy track called Stick, which is a favorite. It felt like a nice transition from UK music to like UK drill music to UK more rap, but still drill inspired. And then we might come back to the shores of Australia with a Adnam and Chazaya track called The Gat. I want to hear, if you're awake and you're cold, what's your warm strat? I sort of grabbed like a polyester fleece from Aldi that I've had for way too long, but it's the easiest thing to get me warm in the shortest amount of time because wool just takes a bit too long. Chucked a beanie on my head and sort of stumbled out the door, but I'm going to go make myself a tea in a bit. I'm wondering if you're brewing something, if you've got a warm breakfast option, like some oats. I want to hear about it. 0435-123-945. This is a two-way convo. So yeah, as we listen to this, as we rise to Chanel by Chef BK, tell me about your warm routine for the morning. If that's a hot water bottle re-up, I hear that too. All right, chat soon.
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2: I've got a whole bunch of rappers that keep being requested to be played. We weren't coming up with any original ideas, sampling songs that we know and love. I'm tired of it, the team's tired of it, we're gonna give it a chance. Chef BK, Sebo, Chanel, don't ask me again.

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3: Gala.

We live so fast, time flies. I'm saying hello, next moment I'm saying goodbye. Every day I slay demons, but the pain ain't leaving. It's way deeper, it's now affecting my sleep. Connection with my body, neck to feet. Still I'm all there mentally, I think. Wish I'm essentially a sphinx. I'm still working out the kinks, be gentle. These gray hairs on my face show how I've aged with grace. Another step closer to being one with space. I remember as a kid running the bases. Circle of life, the matrix. I pray the woman that I love accepts me in every single one of my phases. The truth is, love changes. We end up becoming strangers and then regretting our behavior later. Baby, let's break the cycle. I stay right beside you like the Bible. My safe haven is inside you. Know I would die for you, but I'd rather fucking live for you.

I'm talking about when I'm talking about feel-good music. Action Bronson. Bit of a surprising one from Bronson there, off his recent album, Planet Frog. The last track has this feature that we all would have sat here and listened to, of his winemaker and rapper friend who's French, and I don't know how they're friends, but they have this sort of relationship throughout his YouTube videos where, yeah, this like character is present. And he'd never been on an Action Bronson track, and I guess I never really thought that it would make sense because of the vibe difference. And then they produced this lovely song. Lots to take away, honestly. I know it sounds silly because he's just talking about being old is okay and aging, and but I find that song very pretty, very present. It's all about just reflecting in the moment. Maybe it's just 5:41 a.m. and I'm feeling a little emotional. Who knows? The French part, though, great. And I'm going to use that as a sequence on this Friday morning during the all-nighter to take us to Theodora, who is a French artist out of France, repping the Democratic Republic of Congo. We've got a track from her called Miss Kitoko, which is high energy. So I hope you're ready for it. It's coming with a language warning. I'm now going to do like a series of women making sick music. We got Theodora at the top. God, in French, in the morning, that's hard. Theodora at the top. We're going to do some Sha Ray with the DJ Haram beat. We're going to do Walking Intrusive Thoughts, which is a artist I was not aware of until recently, and I'm very much need to go on a deep rabbit hole dive. We can talk about it more later, especially this track. I'll play it towards the end so we can touch on it. And we're also going to do an Asia Monette song off the album of the week for this week. Thanks for tuning in. I'm going to keep it going. We'll keep it running. Theodora with Miss Kitoko. Enjoy. Language warning.

0: crap.
1: There's nothing wrong with crap.
0: I thought that was a swear.
1: No, you're thinking of shit.
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0: of the week.
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2: They tell you tales of how love ought to be. He was so busy.
1: The record is an exercise in poetry, emotion, and resonance.
2: He couldn't try just being for a change.
1: Much like the rain, it nourishes, blesses, and renews, becoming the space between droplets.
2: People who don't love you back, not the same. Brothers who only see a meal ticket or maid or a sum of body parts.
1: Each track shifts between musical perceptions of jazz, soul, hip-hop, rhythm, and blues.
2: We rest easy.
1: The Colour of Rain reminds us that poetry is one of the precursors to music.
2: Sister. My sister. Every moment is a now we speak within.
0: FBI. Album of the week.

When the police arrive, factories coughing up all my relatives. Taillights glowing, leaving gambling medicine bags and tobacco offerings. Merry-go-round vocabulary. News reports from the altars of the ancestors. Snarling, bowing, scorching under the heart rate of progress. Okay. In the furnace of feelings, each morning I scroll the commodification of my story and bleed into a cup of tea. My shadow band. There's power in the unseen. We're divided by our values. I threw the baby out with the bathwater. Crayola blues, blood flower, rusted panty liner. Wax a poetic on paper.

by means we did not declare at the border. The honest home of bathroom mirrors. You are as virtuous as your ear. Sonorous stanzas, forgive me. I do not follow my own advice. I survey for answers I already know, and question friends who do not know me. Idle with time, languishing in the laundry room. 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Refresh the page. Take inventory itself. I lose faith. Okay. Even sometimes, I wonder my purpose. 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I attend the funeral, walk the chalk line. Sometimes I slur my words. I drink until I do not remember. Yelling daughter left alone. I throw back bitter shots of life to the living lecturer in my head. Pity the fool.

Sharae, DJ Haram. Good morning, you're on FBI Radio. That was Champagne and Bouquets. Really interesting flow from Sharae there. I was head bopping the whole time. I think it's really interesting. Obviously, artist is out of New York, but that is a distinctly... I don't know enough, actually, about... I was going to say distinctly New York, but maybe not. Just that sort of... yeah. Oh, man, I had so many words ready to go for that. I loved that. Hope you loved it, too. If you didn't, let me know. If you did, let me know. 0435-123-945. Okay, so we've done a bunch of hip-hop. We did a lot of femme stuff in there. I've got to do some callback to some tracks previously. We had a Theodora track called Miss Kitoko. It was entirely in French, so it was not about the understanding of the lyrics, but I wanted to provide a bit more insight into what a Miss Kitoko was. From my understanding, there's a Bantu language in the DRC, which is where Theodora hails from, called Lingala, and in Lingala, Kitoko is beautiful, so Miss Beautiful. A lot of the rap, like a lot of the track, was just about being hot and like having a bunch of men and being really powerful. So that sort of puts that into context. We also had a song by Walking, what's the artist's name? Let me just pick up my bit of paper here. Walking Intrusive Thought. And it's called DL. Made me laugh. Maybe felt like an ode to Pride Month. I'm not sure. It was a little confused and confusing. I didn't really know what to take away from that. If you caught that and you caught the lyrics to that, and you had some thoughts about that, please share as well to the text line. Now, we're going to go something I've never done before on this show. We're going to do a edit, like a YouTube-only edit of a track. So it's an Assam, I've been juggling a lot of names in my head this morning. It's a Baby Sosa track called Don't Listen, and it's a Tom VR edit, which only has like 20,000 views on YouTube. But it's from a four-tet set on The Lot Radio that I listen to while I study. And because it's exam season, I've been listening to that a lot. And then this sort of edit came up, and I was like, wow, this is a good edit. So I checked it down. And I was sitting here going, what could I add to this morning sequence that we haven't already done? And maybe it's a little weird edit. So we're going to do that. I think we're also going to follow it up with like a house edit too. I don't know. Feeling pretty crazy this morning. So hang in there. Who knows what's coming down the pipeline? I'm going to attempt to play off my computer successfully again. It's been it's a bit of a rusty one for me, this mode, but let's give it a run. Okay, this is Baby Sosa, Don't Listen, the Tom VR edit. And it's not playing. But. Okay. Where do we go from here? Okay. Just hang in there with me, guys. We are going to pop on over to a Chef Chung track. 7024, newly released. It's on the FBI Radio new music list, so it's a safe play this morning. I'm going to click play on that, and then I'm going to try to set up this Baby Sosa Don't Listen VR edits. You can follow on from this Chef Chung track without too much awkward silence as I mutz around with the tech. 3, 2, 1.

I don't even know how to follow what we just all experienced just then. Just. That was that was crazy. That was Tourniquet by Parasol out of Sydney. I thought the whole start of that track was this beautiful movie scene, awesome world building, like the art for the album, which is called Endsky Atlas, which was released this year. The art is very sci-fi, video game, stylistic, great. And so I was looking at the art and I was listening to the start of this track and I was like, oh my God, like they've created this awesome project that just sort of encapsulates the visuals so well. And then that whole little, almost, I don't know, does it hit Gabba standards? That felt like a Gabba track. It felt like I was getting awesome there. So good morning. Hopefully that's given you the kick up the bum you needed today. This is the tail end of the all-nighter, and we're hanging out. I mean, there's been lots of talk of how cold it was this morning. It was hard to get out of bed. But at this stage, and after that track, I'm ready to go. I'm here. I'm raring. So we're going to get into some acoustics, jazzes, quartets, quintets, triplets. Lots of skill up in all these next couple tracks. We're going to start with Riding Downstream from Standing on the Bones of Giants, which I believe is a quintet. But please don't quote me on that, because I'm going to lose my job. So we'll start with that. And then I'm going to take you through to a really nice nostalgic track from Xena, which is called Temesgen. And we can talk more about that later. And then we're also going to go to Heavy Amber with Crystal Columns, which I think is a triplet for some high-qual acoustic sounds, starting with Riding Downstream. You're on FBI Radio. While I'm here chatting to you briefly, I also want to let you know that FBI Radio is all about local music. So we play 50% Australian music, and then half of that is from Sydney. Hyper-fixated on the great nation of Eora. If you know someone who makes music, if you yourself make music, if you just like the idea of the music you listen to being from the people you brush shoulders with every day, please consider supporting FBI Radio. It's not just about the money, it's your time, it's your appreciation. 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There will be no big tech companies advertising. There will be no pause breaks to talk to you about washing detergent. It's just me, you, good music. So if you love that, get behind it. We'd love to have you around. Okay. Thanks for the spiel. Thanks for the space for the spiel. This is Riding Downstream, Standing on the Bones of Giants.

Heavy Amber with Crystal Columns. That track rules. Hailing from Melbourne, it is in fact a trio. I triple quadruple confirmed. I believe that flute that you heard heaps in that track is a real flute, which is just exciting. That was the third of a little run we did of acoustic heavy music. Super exciting. We started off with Standing on the Bones of Giants with their track Riding Downstream, who are from Sydney. And then we hit up the Xena track, which is Temesgen. I described it earlier as nostalgic, and I can confirm it's nostalgic. I was a bit concerned that, because the music video is all these, like, this found footage stuff of presumably the artist's family and the artist as a child, which is really moving. And then that maybe I was like, oh, maybe that's what's making it nostalgic. But no, the sonic experience of nostalgia was felt through that track, Temesgen. And lastly, Crystal Columns by Heavy Amber. Yeah, sick. I wonder if I've heard that before because it feels so familiar. But also, I find music of that genre so all-encompassing. Hope you enjoyed. Good morning. 6:33 a.m. on the tail end of the all-nighter. We're almost there, guys. We've done really well this morning. It's a chilly Friday. I believe it's warming up a little bit, but I don't know. When I got in, it said 12 degrees. It felt like, I don't know. Look, in my tired brain, it felt really, like, I don't want to say a silly number, but it felt like a silly number, low. So warming up, you've got that to look forward to. It's the last day of the week. Congrats, you made it. Happy Friday. What I'm going to do for us now is honestly probably take us to a couple different directions. I haven't found a through line on any of the next tracks. I just think that they're going to suit each other. We're going to start out with a Teether song because we love Teether at FBI. More specifically, it's a Hector song, H-E-K-T-O-R, but featuring Teether. And I can't help but see that man's name and smile. We've got Green Screen. There's going to be a big language warning on that. Then we're going to go into... you're just going to experience it. It's okay. I've got a Toma song to play. I feel like we play Toma song often if it's one or two from Mike Acox. Good little groove dance. And then I've got some weird stuff I could play. I don't know. I got choices this morning, which is really fun. I do want to hear from you a little bit. 0435-123-945. Here's a couple points of homework. Actually, only two. If you got a song you want to hear, text me that. That's really easy, straightforward. Australian, non-Australian. If it's cool, I want to hear it. I want to play it for the people. But the other thing I want to do is talk about how you're keeping warm. What's your warmth routine in the morning? I was saying before that I throw on this, like, very polyester, like, fake faux fluffy thing on because it gets me so warm so quick in the morning. I think I got it from Aldi, like, 6 years ago. And I'm wondering if anyone has anything like that. Like, if my slippers are on and I'm just got this warm, silly little polyester thing on me, I'm good. This morning I even did a beanie, which was crazy. So if you run to the kettle for tea, if you heat up your oats and put thingy on them, I don't know. If you just sit on the heater, tell me. If it's straight to the shower because you can't function until it's you're just freezing and the shower's 10 minutes, let me know as well. I accept all. 0435-123-945. Yeah, that's all from me. We're going to do Green Screen, Hector, Teether. Thanks for hanging. Let's go from there. Actually, I think I can even talk while this track comes in. Try catch some lyrics from these guys. They don't play lyrically either. It does get hidden under all the big synths and stuff, but yeah, enjoy.

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0: There's language.
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1: Hailing from Egypt, that was Cab Nash with Yawalad. Oh Lord, we've actually got it. I'll be very transparent with you guys today because I did really try to set this up good, so I knew it. But we've actually got it mistyped on our system, and so I looked it up. Yawalad L. Now, I was doing some digging. Can't find the translation. Maybe something to do with him and his boys. Either way, high energy, heavy, heavy hitter from the Egyptian artist. Yeah, I really did some digging. Obviously, a lot of it's in Arabic, so it's kind of hard to get an idea about it. But his Instagram's really cool. So if you are interested in seeing the face, or barely seeing the face, I guess it's sort of a... There's a mysterious element to him. Cab Nash is Q-A-B-N-A-S. Before that, we had a great little sequence. I was, obviously, we did the Toma song too, which every time I'm here, I feel like I'm playing, and I'm not mad about it at all. Like, every time I'm in, I'm just looking around. Okay, Sydney track, Toma song two, boom, high energy, hit that. So Mike A. Cox kind of did a little wonder with that. It reminds me of the Body, like, series and remix from the UK, which was like Russ Millions and Tion Wayne. It's got that high energy, and there's like the sort of sequel to it. And then before that, we had the Hector and Teether green screen. Hector, what a great instrumental that was. If you are interested in any of these songs I'm talking about, but you missed it and you're just signing on now because you just woke up because it's 6:46, I get it. You can go to fbi.radio and see every song I played today and tap back in and follow through on all these little tidbits of fun information I'm giving you that might make the song more appealing. Now, we have just under 15 minutes left. And we're tapping in to a Selv song out of Sydney called Desire. I have not much to say about this. It speaks for itself. I'll be tapping in soon.

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Shake up my jaw, fucking lucky.

0: outside puppy. 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

That's the newest from Marcus Vale. It's the second single that's come off the new album of his, Nether, which will be out on July 2nd. And he also released a music video to the other single, which is called Unborn, which is terrifying in such a beautiful way. I love a horror-themed music video.

0: everyone. I'm Omar. One fun fact about me is that I'm double jointed.
1: Oh, I know this, and it's really freaky.
0: Yeah, it freaks you out.
1: Yeah, I hate it. Omar and I are going to be here for the next 3 hours. We are lucky enough to be joined by two guests, mind you. Mm-hmm. We've got the amazing Rowena Wise dialing in before she gets on a flight. Super rock star. She's a NAM-based vocalist, singer-songwriter. You would know her from both of the tracks we have absolutely rinsed to death from her upcoming album, Bad Things Feel Good. I'm so excited to talk to her, but that's not for a little bit. So we'll talk about the immediate future right now. We're going to do what we always do on FBI, on every show that graces your airwaves from this little station on stolen Gadigal land here in Redfern. We're going to play at the very least 50% Australian music. Within that, half of it is coming from where I am right now in Sydney. And all of it, 100% of it, is good and weird and important and furthering the music industry, especially that of the Australian independent scene, which we're so lucky to kind of platform and champion and all of those words. Speaking of, here's a debut single. No, it's not a debut single, forgive me. It's from a debut EP, and this is the lead single from Dirty Harry. They are from Brisbane. I'm really keen on this EP. Let me know what you think about it. 0435-123-945. This is their song, You. And you're listening to Up For It on FBI Radio. Happy Friday and good morning.

0: That was Circle Tone, Vumi, MHR, and Axelmaniac on Amsham, coming to us from India. Before that, we were listening to, we were listening to Dirty Harry with you, a Brisbane-based band. Wasn't that the most excellent song you've ever heard? I feel so excited every time I listen to a debut release, especially one of that caliber. And we started off, of course, with Marcus Whale, Unborn, one of my favourite. I don't want to limit anyone to being an FBI artist, but Marcus is, you know, been at FBI in more ways than one, so it's so exciting to play his new stuff. The new album is probably my most anticipated release of the year, and I'll die on that hill. 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Good morning, Zoe. Happy Friday to you as well, babe. We are going to talk about weather and traffic. Everyone get excited.
1: Weather and traffic.
0: I totally forgot to do this yesterday, so I'm so sorry if everyone was just left in the dark about how sunny it was yesterday. It wasn't very, so I'm glad to tell you that today is partly cloudy. Yay! Today has got only 1 millimeter of rain forecast from about 11 p.m. onwards. It's going to be a maximum of 20 degrees from 1 p.m. till 3 p.m. this afternoon before cooling down to an overnight minimum of, I hate to tell you this, 11 degrees. Yeah, 11 degrees from about 8 p.m. onwards. But this is perfect for watching a movie, and we're in the midst of Sydney Film Festival, started 2 days ago, so just something to think about. In terms of traffic, there are some quite heavy traffic conditions facing those of us travelling eastbound in Homebush West, the M4 motorway just past Homebush Bay Drive. There's been an incident between a few vehicles. The site has been cleared, but as everything is being moved back off-site, please just exercise caution and expect some fairly significant delays. Those of us commuting through the area are being warned to take alternative routes if possible. And a little bit further up the road, in Lidcombe, the M4 motorway, approaching Hill Road, there's been a truck that's broken down. Again, some heavy traffic conditions as that vehicle is being moved off the site. Eastbound traffic is affected. Follow directions on site, exercise caution, and expect delays. I think that is everything. Not I think, I know that is everything I have to tell you for this hour of weather and also traffic. So let's play some music. Let's play a song that my dear friend and beautiful producer of this show, Callista Burrows, really, really likes. This is a song from an album called Existential Thoddy. Tens across the board. This is Duendita. She is now based in Berlin, like all hot people are, but she was born in Queens in the USA, which, again, kind of one of the only cool areas in the USA to have lived in and been born in. So I'm very excited to play you her track, Roasting That Ass. She's American, so wait, say that in an American accent.
2: Say what?
0: The name of the song.
2: Roasting That Ass.
0: Ass, there you go. Language warning for this one. You're on Up For It. This is Duendita.

0: 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We're there, front of stage, on the live feed.
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0: made possible by Young Henry's Newtowner. Did you know Newtowner was created in 2012 to celebrate the suburb's 150th birthday? 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

0: That is the second ever song to be put out by SJ, rather. The first single that he put out was all the way back in 2024. So I'm so stoked. I'm very, very excited that he's back on the radar. He's from Melbourne. That song is called Speed Limit. Before that, we were listening to Nyari with a beautiful song called Afar. We kind of went to Vocal City then, because we were also listening to Duendita roasting that ass. And speaking of Vocal City, we can't have this conversation without talking about Whitney Houston. And yes, this is me justifying playing a really old song again, but this is kind of, I don't know, guilty pleasure. We've spoken about that phrase on the show before, but it's so funny if you weren't there. Let me reiterate. I don't think that there's any such thing as good or bad music. I don't like it when people say, oh, you have such a bad taste in music. Who are you and why do you get to decide that? I also don't like that a lot of pop, your guilty pleasure song is quite often a very, young girl coded. It will always be like, oh, One Direction or this, rah-rah. Like, it's you can't really admit to aligning yourself to your beliefs and enjoyment with songs that, it's very tall poppy. It's very, does it make sense what I'm saying, what I'm trying to grasp at here?
1: I get what you're putting down.
0: Thanks.
1: I'm picking up what you're putting down. Yeah.
0: No, but it's like, why do I have to justify? I think that a guilty pleasure is really now only like problematic artists.
1: If
0: I were to listen to a Kanye West song, I would say yes. This is a guilty pleasure. I'm not guilty about liking Whitney Houston.
1: It's like the technical, it's become more and more the technical term rather than like, maybe 10 years ago it would have been like you said, the One Directions, the boy bands, the female pop stars and stuff. And it, even though one of my, I reckon my choice is that, but like very much from the 80s, but I'm also not guilty of it. It's a weird thing. It's hard to find a guilty pleasure when you volunteer at a radio station because
0: you can just do whatever.
1: There's the assumption that you kind of like what you're playing.
0: Yeah, of course. You know? So here's a song that's not a guilty pleasure. Text in if you have any songs that are not guilty pleasures that you refuse to be guilty about. It's that Jemima Jo Kirk Instagram story where someone asked her, what's your guilty pleasure? And she said, my guilt is never pleasurable. This is the best Whitney Houston song. It is 7:33 a.m. Friday the 5th of June. You're listening to Up For It on FBI Radio. It's not right, but it's okay. Text in 0435-123-945. Love you, bye. Friday night you win.

0: karaoke. Sing along. That's fading out. It's too late. No, no. It's too late.
1: Damn.
0: That was Omar's not guilty pleasure song. I think We're Alone Now by Tiffany. We both discovered that we were both introduced to that song because there's a great like dancing scene in
2: Umbrella Academy.
0: Umbrella Academy season one.
2: Yes.
0: Umbrella Academy season one. Come back to me, please, please, please, please.
2: It's all downhill from there.
0: Seriously, it was rough. Everyone loves that Tiffany song, though. Scuba Steve, anyone around? Banger. Yeah, so good. Tim Inui, good morning. I hope you're doing very well. Destiny's Child vibes. Love that. And most importantly, we have a great unguilty pleasure song that we're going to play. I do apologize, Julia. We're going to play it in the background a little bit. But this is such a good song.
2: This is an insane thing to play in the morning.
0: It's awesome. This is Thinking About You by Calvin Harris. Yeah. Calvin Harris is awesome.
2: Yeah.
0: That first album that he put out, Acceptable in the 80s, All the Girls, whatever that song is. Calvin Harris used to have insane swag.
2: He did. I mean, it kind of peaked at Funky Wave Bounce.
0: Yeah.
2: And then, I mean, I don't think I can confidently say I've heard a Calvin Harris song since that album.
0: Really?
2: That really stuck out to me.
0: Yeah.
2: To be honest.
0: He might still have like insane swag. I haven't checked in with Calvin Harris in a while.
2: I feel like a lot of people haven't. I'm sure he's doing great stuff.
0: Julio, if you can confirm on the text line if he's still swagging it up or what, 0435-123-945. But Omar and I would love to talk to you about, over this song, mind you, I'm not going to pause this song. We are, well, it's Friday, it's the end of the week.
2: Yes, it is.
0: It's been the first week of FBI's end of financial year supporter fundraiser situation. As Omar and I both know, Omar also works, we both work at other radio stations in Sydney, as well as FBI. And we know that no one is really immune from or safe from the huge decline in like funding and government support that a lot of arts services are seeing. To SER, unfortunately, are closing their doors, which is devastating. Or like they're so close to. I'm not really sure what the update is.
2: I thought that I read that they're gonna continue operations, but on a really, really reduced budget.
0: That's such a pity.
2: I know.
0: It's such a shame. Yeah. And FBI was in the same boat, very much so.
2: A year ago, yeah.
0: Yeah, right before you joined, right? Yeah. So that must have been a bit crazy town.
2: Is there correlation?
0: No, but I was here. I started right when. Kind of, we were up a bad creek without a paddle, and it was really odd. It was this really jarring experience of being like, I've heard so much about FBI, even growing up where I grew up, the legacy and the extent of FBI's power kind of was very much felt. And so to join the studio while everyone was so stressed, all these cool, smart, young, creative people who've been given this amazing opportunity, having to then be like, oh my God, we can't pay everyone here. Oh my God, we can't afford all of these facilities that not only are the hundreds of volunteers dependent on, but hundreds and hundreds of independent artists are dependent on community radio play. And it's so much fun to like find these artists, and I'm sure anyone listening in would not argue with me about that. So we are trying to raise, in order to keep FBI safe, in order to keep us stable and healthy, we're trying to raise $50,000 this month. We're coming to the end of our first week. This song is crazy.
2: This is making it sound like an ad read from the 2010s.
0: Maybe. 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
2: Yeah.
0: Waking up with Sabine and Omar.
2: Good morning.
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2: Deductible.
0: A healthy FBI radio equals a healthy Sydney music and arts community. Wouldn't you agree, Omar?
2: Yes. Yes, indeed. I agree and I concur.
0: We have got a guest coming on so soon, so shortly.
2: Very shortly.
0: Very shortly. But in the meantime, I would love to play you a song coming to us from South Africa. This is Du Mama with her song Indalo. We'll be right back with Rowena.

0: That was Indalo by Dua Mama. That whole album, oh my goodness, cannot recommend it enough. Towards an Expanse is what it's called. But that's neither here nor there, because we're joined by, via Zoom, at the airport in true rockstar style, my most requested artist of this year, Rowena Wise. Good morning.
1: Hey, how's it going?
0: So good. So stoked to have you on.
1: Yeah, thanks for having me.
0: Of course.
1: It does feel pretty rockstar to tune in from the airport. It's kind of funny.
0: Just on my way to play my gig in Sydney. Sorry, a bit busy. That's awesome.
1: Yeah, true.
0: So you're playing this evening at Low 302 with Beryl. We're going to put a link in our description of today's episode to go and buy, 15 tickets that are left on this show? That's awesome. That must feel so nice.
1: I know. I'm so stoked. Loves it's going to be such a beautiful, intimate night.
0: Yeah, and it's the last gig before your second album is going to be coming out on August 7th. What is it like performing a gig before this is officially out? Like, are you still going to be playing tracks that are, you know, unreleased as of right now?
1: Yes, I am. I'm test driving them. Technically, tonight in Sydney's the second last. I'm playing Melbourne tomorrow night, but it's sold out. So exciting.
0: Love to see.
1: I'm test driving a bunch of these new songs, mm-hmm. and I've written them in a very insular, like, gentle space, and it's so nice to finally share them with audiences.
0: Absolutely.
1: Including Diamond in the Rough and Blood Ties that I've put out. So
0: yes, yeah,
1: it's exciting. It's scary. It's always better when there's a bit of fear involved.
0: I love that.
1: I'm terrified. It's great.
0: I remember as a kid being told, if you're not nervous about it, it means you don't care about it. And I feel like that's my philosophy.
1: Yeah, that's so true.
0: It's
1: always better to feel challenged, you know?
0: Yeah, absolutely. Well, I mean, you started quite young as well, right? You were in a family band with your, both your parents were quite musical.
1: Yes, I was. We played our first gig when I was 8 years old at the Bridgetown Blues Festival.
0: Oh.
1: I played harmonica. I have two older siblings. Mm-hmm. We were a five-piece, and we all played, like, actual trad folk music, like Irish tunes, Scottish tunes. I play violin, so.
0: That's awesome.
1: Kind of grew up listening to trad folk till I was 16, and then listened to, like, Robbie Williams on the radio. I was like, what is this?
0: It's always Robbie Williams. Robbie Williams is always at the scene of the crime. That's awesome.
1: I know. It's uncanny. It's weird.
0: And your first album came out in 2024, Senseless Acts of Beauty, and it was immediately, deservedly, like, very critically acclaimed. Production was nominated for a few awards. The album itself was nominated. Kind of went from Unearthed, Double J, Triple J so quickly. What was it like, the process of having such, you know, personal and, like, almost insular tracks, because they feel very vulnerable, they feel very personable, having them come out and kind of immediately be taken and loved by so many different avenues of the music industry?
1: It felt, I guess it felt cathartic, and it reminded me of how important it is to, as an artist, to remain quite, for myself, confessional and personal with my writing, because, you know, I was pretty scared to put out these songs. The album Senseless Acts of Beauty was like, is about overcoming heartbreak and trauma, and the arc of it was self-possession, and just the fact that it was received so warmly by so many people, like, all over the world. I was like, okay, this is a reminder to just stay honest in my craft. And since then, you know, writing this album, Bad Things Feel Good, that's going to come out later this year, I just feel more excited and uninhibited about the songs. Like, it's a win for me already that I was embodied in the act of writing them, and everything else, sharing them with people. I'm not worried too much about how it would be received. I just kind of did the same process I did with the first album, and
0: awesome.
1: Just a bit more bold and raw in the songs, a bit more intense. So
0: awesome.
1: It's nice.
0: Omar and I were talking about, because we first, someone texted in saying, you need to play this song, Blood Ties, and we played it, and we both were so stoked. As kind of like older and also folk music enjoyers ourselves, it's so cool to see these modern iterations of, because it has a very I guess like Western American the guitar tone, the production, and also just your vocals, which are insane, BTW. But do you find that kind of, I just felt like you were honoring these genres as well as adding to it, rather than, I think you see a lot of modern songs come out and someone will say this is like a 1950s blah blah blah, and it's so obviously technological in its production. But I guess, I mean, hearing you talk about performing folk music as a teeny tiny, do you find that these influences kind of naturally work themselves into your music, or are you kind of going out of your way to, I guess, delve into different genres a little bit with each track?
1: Ah, look, it's whatever happens in the writing space is kind of, yeah, I mean, this is maybe goes without saying, intuitive. Mm. Whatever influences I've had when I was younger are inevitably going to shape whatever comes out. And it's really hard to pinpoint what genres kind of step in to Blood Ties in general. Like, it's funny, like it's a band, very understated, powerful band-driven song. And then the songs, the lyrics are just like really heavy and about intergenerational trauma and mental health. So it's, I think maybe the lyricism might be inspired by this, you know, the 60s folk storytelling sensibilities, if I do say so myself. And then the, you know, the sonic palette. There's probably a bit of country mixed in there. Like, I grew up listening to Bonnie Raitt, and you know, she's a killer guitarist.
0: Yeah,
1: I love her, and songwriter. And then the rest, I guess, is just a bit of everything that I've been into since I was younger.
0: Yeah, for sure. That song specifically, Blood Ties, reading that it was kind of written about an experience that your friend had, what was it like saying, hey, I've written this song, kind of, or did you tell him that it was kind of a little bit based off the experience that he was having communicating with his father? What was that like?
1: Yeah. I think it took him by surprise initially, but he eventually found some sort of personal cathartic connection to it. It's always kind of weird. Like, I chatted to him before putting the song out.
0: Yeah.
1: And before even recording it, to be honest, which I don't know if, you know, morally what songwriters have to do, but I really wanted to do that. And I think he felt seen. It's a funny one because it's inspired by a slice of truth, but really, like, songs, you know, there's also a lot of fiction in songs. You use fiction to tell truths, and everything in this song is true, but it's just like, because it's a piece of art and it's abstraction, it's like everyone's going to have their own interpretation of it. Yeah. So the meaning of it is going to be different for everyone. But for my friend, it hit home.
0: Yeah.
1: And for me, the meaning changes continuously when I play it, like, depending on who's in the audience. So
0: absolutely.
1: So
0: cool. And then we've got the second single, Diamond in the Rough, came out last week. What was it about Diamond in the Rough that made it as a single? Why was that one coming out first for you?
1: Well, that one. Oh, sorry.
0: Sorry, I'm just in the airport.
1: Can you still hear me?
0: Yeah, you're all good.
1: With Diamond in the Rough, I didn't, when I put that song out, I had quite a few friends message me and go, oh my God, like, is this song about me?
0: Oh, really?
1: Or whatnot. Yeah, like, not actually asking, but just, I didn't realize how relatable it would be to friends. It's a song about being on a self-made pedestal and putting pressures on yourself to perform. And it was inspired by a friend of mine who I just saw her have this need to be exceptional and successful and try not to fail at all. And I think I saw her have this sadness as well. I don't think she felt seen by people because she wasn't allowing herself to be a flawed human. And I think she was brought up, her family of origin was like, they kind of told her she was amazing and that she was going to go places, and it put pressure on her. And they also weren't supportive in the way that she needed.
0: Right.
1: So I think she grew up pretty early from a young age.
0: Yeah.
1: And everyone has their own version of that, you know, putting pressures on themselves to perform. I think society asks us to perform in various ways, and yeah, and not just be vulnerable and learn that falling over and making mistakes is part of being human.
0: Mm. Was that, you know, underlying theme of the song a bit of the motivation too? Because the music video was almost entirely improvised. It's filmed in a semi-abandoned warehouse. There's a lot of beautiful glitter going on, but was that kind of an inspiration to just get in there and perform naturally?
1: Yeah, I mean, for myself personally, I have troubles with admitting vulnerability, and I grew up in a family band. I was told from a young age that I was amazing in many forms, and maybe that created some pressure. So to be able to use my body in that music video just to dance and move, it was really fun. It was really, I felt like there was the dancing aspect of it, having it improvised meant that it was going to be a bit more raw, and it was felt more suitable to have something that wasn't a clean dance routine, something that felt more like you were watching an actor. And I wanted to try and evoke this feeling of having internal, like a conflict between external pressures to perform versus internal longing to be authentic and seen. I know that sounds kind of wanky, but
0: no, it's fine. No, it's not wanky at all. Yeah. It's beautiful.
1: Yeah, it's thank you. It's inspired by The Last Showgirl. It's a beautiful film.
0: Great film.
1: And there's this amazing scene with Jamie Lee Curtis. Her character's dancing in a casino. It has nothing to do with the plot, just randomly happens. And everyone ignores her, and she's just dancing with this dead look in her eyes, and she's so embodied, and it just looks so melancholic and powerful.
0: Yeah.
1: Really slow dancing. I just loved it. Yeah.
0: That's awesome.
1: What the Diamond in the Rough video was inspired by.
0: That's so cool. I love that. We're going to play Diamond in the Rough, but we're going to follow it up with Rowena's not guilty, guilty pleasure song. We're going to listen to After Midnight by Chapel Roan. Talk to me about Miss Chapel Roan, Rowena.
1: I love Chapel Roan. You know what? I only got into her like 4 months ago. I got on the bandwagon real late. Yeah, yeah.
0: Wow.
1: Yeah, so I'm in this phase, you know, I'm in that phase where you discover an artist and you're just like, oh my gosh, fuck yeah. Oh, sorry.
0: No, you're good.
1: Pardon my French. This song, After Midnight, is, I remember walking down the street the other day and I was feeling just really sick of life and really angry at everything, but no one really to be angry at. And I put this song on and I was walking down the street really fast in like a very angry, joyful way.
0: Love
1: I don't know
0: that.
1: If it was hormonal, but it was awesome. And I just love how raw her vocals are, even though the production's so slick and lush.
0: Yeah, awesome. Well, Rowena, all the best for Safe Flight, number one, and all the best for the gig this evening at Low 302, supported by Beryl. Thank you so much for joining us. This has been lovely.
1: Thank you. Thanks, Sabine. Thanks for having me.
0: No, of course. This is Diamond in the Rough by Rowena Wise from the upcoming album on August 7th.

0: week. Aja Monet returns with her latest full-length offering, The Colour of Rain.
1: They tell you tales of how love ought to be. He was so busy.
0: The record is an exercise in poetry, emotion, and resonance.
1: He couldn't try just being for a change.
0: Much like the rain, it nourishes, blesses, and renews, becoming the space between droplets.
1: People who don't love you back, not the same. Brothers who only see a meal ticket or maid or a sum of body parts.
0: Each track shifts between musical perceptions of jazz, soul, hip-hop, rhythm, and blues.
1: We rest easy.
0: The Colour of Rain reminds us that poetry is one of the precursors to music.
1: Sister, my sister, every moment is a now we speak within.
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4: Language warning.
1: This is the war my favorite poet warned me about. The one between me and me. The slow drag, crawling inward. The terrible stench of lies sweeping the mouths of the people. A rat pissing on cotton. A self-administered needle in the arm. Zombie stares and rubber spines. The fountain outside my window whispers of calm. The bombs dropping in my head. How many children? How many children died for the sake of my comfort today? How do I survive? How do I survive? How do I survive this inability to stop the worst acts known to mankind? It's the us of it. The us of it. Tell them.
5: Tell them.
1: Tell them.
5: Tell them.
1: Tell them to talk about the blood. The sweet red river of rage. Pulsing footsteps in a chest. The skin of a drum. The shaking brush of bruise of the blue-black troop. Tell them to talk about the blood. Rwanda missiles in the Congo, from east to west, east to west, east to west. The stolen presidency, the government brainwashing. Paul Kagame, a dictator's love affair with the West. The military regime oppressing the people. 1986 Uganda, U.S. allies, tell them. Tell them, tell them. Talk about blood. The Tutsis. Agents of the West, migrants looting the land, the tentacles of the local elite, neighboring responsibility, corporations mining the World Bank and the IMF. Tell them, talk about the blood. Talk about the blood. Vanishing vision, scarcely strangling the givers with everything to lose. The censorship, the dank jail cell, tell them. Talk about it. Talk about it, talk about it. The blood. The death machines in our palms. Scrolling the death machines in our palms. Tell them. Tell them. Talk about it. Talk about. The blood.
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0: dick, dick, dick, dick, dick, dick, dick, dick, dick. How many dicks is that?
1: This song has strong language.
2: We're soldiers. Soldiers don't go to hell. It's war. Soldiers, they kill other soldiers. We're in a situation where everybody involved knows the stakes.

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Ace said telling Miss Wharton working. You shot your shot and missed, could have gone top bins, but you didn't have purchase. When I hit my volley, I was fully in control, Alcina. Can't call this a hobby when me and my team outworked our seniors. Need a show in Germany, so if the price is right, I might just slide from south and kick it like Joao Paulinho.

0: listening to Up For It. This is 94.5 FBI Radio. That song was Same Clothes by Lo Simple from a UK band, released this year as their single from their I Become You album. That was a really, really good vibe. Before that, we had 24S, parentheses, It's War, featuring Saming by Capital... Is that Capital A? Capital A. Also... from the UK, from London. It is a single off of their Grace for the Hungry album, which also came out this year. Both really interesting tracks. That track, especially 24S, was kind of more like a UK rap kind of vibe, kind of drill London rap. A lot of fun. So this week I had the pleasure of interviewing an old friend of mine from back in Egypt. And she is called Mira. She had just released an EP this year called Delirium, and we are going to speak a little bit about that before I play the interview. So, Mira is an Egyptian-Syrian artist based between Cairo and New York, whose sound blends pop, neo-soul, jazz, and Arabic folk into something that's completely her own. Born in Cairo, Mira grew up between Egypt, Syria, and the U.S. until the outbreak of the Syrian War, after which she settled back in Cairo. That experience never quite belonging to one place became the foundation of her art. Her sound's rooted in two very different influences, her father's love of American Motown and soul, and her mother's passion for Levantine Arabic folk, both of which you can hear every time she performs. She went on to study theater and jazz in New York at the New School University, where she found the collaborators who helped make her debut EP, Delirium. A four-year reflection on emotional chaos recorded in New York and produced with Grammy-nominated engineer Ian Kimmel. The EP's final track, The Nights, is where it all lands, a quiet stripped-back release after everything that came before it. So, I hope you guys enjoy. We're going to be playing some tracks off of the EP. This was really such a great opportunity to be able to do, so I hope you guys get some insight into just the project as a whole and just learn a bit more about Mira as a person. All right, so Mira, hi.
1: Hi.
0: How are you?
1: I'm good. How are you?
0: I'm good. It's really cool what you've been doing kind of in the music scene, both in Cairo and in Egypt. So I wanted to kind of get into what your process is like, kind of what your influences are, what your musical history is, how you're kind of adjusting to bouncing between two music scenes, and how you've kind of broken into each scene respectively. So you are Syrian and Egyptian, correct?
1: Yeah.
0: Yes. And both of those cultures kind of have a very rich musical history. And I guess I just kind of wanted to know how important those kind of musical cultures are to your writing process, and kind of what does that process look like when you're trying to represent those cultures in your art, and how do you kind of go about implementing those cultural elements into the music that you make?
1: I think being Egyptian and Syrian and growing up in like both of the cultures, with my mom being on the Syrian side, my dad being on the Egyptian side, I think it was really interesting because everybody had such a variety of different music tastes. So I grew up surrounded a lot by like super, super classical, Umm Kulthum, you know, that like very strong female voice. To be fair, like I honestly, when I was younger, I wasn't that interested in it because I didn't really get it. But my dad lived in the US in the 70s and the 80s. And so he acquired a lot of like his music taste from there. Specifically, like he was living in Atlanta. And so it was like a lot of music,
0: Motown.
1: A lot of Motown.
0: Yeah.
1: You know, it was like the height of that. So that's what was like surrounding the house all the time in the morning. It was like Aretha Franklin, the Bee Gees, Michael Jackson. Like those were the influences that I was listening to consistently. And I felt like, honestly, like I feel like soul music was definitely my first love.
0: Okay.
1: I fell in love with that sound. And then as I got older, it was like, okay, I sort of trained my voice to mimic that sound just simply because I was singing songs so often. And then you have Adele's come up in the industry, and like that brought back like that element of soul into pop music, and I was obsessed. I was so obsessed. I'm obsessed with the concept of like having a large voice, belting, storytelling in a song. And then when I got older, I felt like, I don't know, I was kind of tired of most of the things that I was listening to. And so when I was 18, I started really delving into a lot more Arabic folk, like specifically Fairuz and like Rahbani compositions. And I thought it was so interesting. Because also, specifically Ziad Rahbani, what his work does so well is it fuses this sort of jazz element with Arabic folk in such a interesting and like familiar yet different way. And I thought I really gravitated towards that, where I was like, I don't, it's almost like greedy, where I'm like, I don't want to just do one genre. I want to experiment with so many different things. And I think that's like really reflected in the EP, where it's like, in each song, I can't seem to stick to a genre. And I really wanted to experiment with that. But I don't know, it was that. And then I went off to college in New York. I was a theater major, but a jazz music minor. And so that definitely influenced my sound a lot. And I started singing a bit of jazz when I was in Cairo, and I got to be a part of the Cairo Jazz Festival in 2020. Yeah, and I felt like, because jazz really is the root of soul. It's really important to have that backbone. So it was like listening to a lot of like Ella Fitzgerald and, you know, Sarah Vaughan, and like just very simple technique things like learning how to scat. It teaches you so much about like your vowel placement as a singer and like how to become technically better, you know?
0: So that was the first little introductory part of the interview. We are going to start off by playing Send Me a Sign, which is the single off of the Delirium EP. It's a fantastic listen. I hope you guys enjoy.
2: مش لاقي حاجة في السوق عجباني أوي يعني. بص هو أنت ممكن تجيب بنتلي زي بتاعتي عشان الناس ما تاخدش عليها. فكرت فيها بس مش لاقي اللون اللي أنا عايزه. ليه يا عم بتدور على لون بلاوة على لون موف كده داخل
3: Go through the motions, emotions that I can't control.

0: You had just told me that you kind of bounced back between Cairo and New York, but with you being partly based in New York, which, has an extremely vibrant and kind of diverse music scene, it's kind of such a cultural hub for just the arts and just everything in between. And with a lot of your music kind of having that in Middle Eastern influence from Egyptian music and Syrian music and just everything in that region, especially kind of with your implementation of Arabic in your lyrics. How do you think your music has kind of fit into that New York music and arts scene? Like, has it been challenging for you to kind of break into it because of that fact, or has it been kind of very welcoming?
1: I think overall it's been very welcoming because I think the interesting thing about my music is that it's still quite like American pop, soul, R&B. And so when I'm performing at venues, they're not putting me in lineups with other Arab artists. They're putting me in lineups with other American artists doing pop, soul, R&B, all that, you know? So we all generally have the same vibe almost, except like I think my sets always include something for an audience that like they don't usually listen to. And so it is generally welcomed because I'm not being critiqued on the basis of like, well, this is not traditional Arabic folk and the technique is wrong or this is not how it's traditionally made, because that's not the audience that's listening to it. It's almost like it's being approached from like a pleasant surprise in sort of mainstream music than it is a focus on like, oh, like traditionalism, which has been really interesting. And also like there's so many different musicians who've come up to me after my gigs, and it would be like surprising me, like the widest John coming up to me who's like, I play guitar, but I also like I dabbled with like the oud like a few months ago, and like I'm in
0: Whoa.
1: love. Love it. And like, I don't know, I'm like trying to train my ear to do microtonal music, and like your set really like inspired me to like pick it up again. And like to me, I was like, oh, okay, all right, cool. Like it's just such an interesting concept that I don't know, not to be like super, you know, preachy or anything. But I think it's important to be in spaces where we're not expected and to just sprinkle in elements of who we are, and not a very, I'm not going around in my music being like, I'm Arab and this is what it is, and speaking on a very, you know, outwardly level about my identity. I just, it's sprinkled into the music that's speaking about very, you know, mundane, normal experiences that people are going through. But it gives you a touch of who I am because I don't have to put on the act of like being Arab. I am Arab, you know? And so that's sprinkled in. And like, I'm Arab and I also lived in the US and I have a lot of influences from both cultures. And that's reflected in the music, and it should reflect in the music because at the end of the day, these are diary depictions of experiences that I've been through. And so it doesn't make any sense for me to stick to one of those things when I'm many of these things. So it's a good thing to just have like a reminder for people that we're here, and it also inspires them to listen to more of our stuff, you know?

0: as I've known you, you've always been a very musical person. And like I said, I'd always catch you like singing at school, and we've done gigs and performances together and stuff. We were both kind of very involved with that music program throughout our time at school. Another side of you is that you are an actress, and you recently did a music video for your song The Nights, which is a fantastic music video. And I feel like that kind of showed a complete picture of who you are, or at least how I know you, as like an amazing actress and an amazing singer. And I just wanted to kind of talk a bit more about how it was like making that music video, what kind of challenges you faced along the way, and most importantly, kind of how crucial and important it was to you to be able to show both sides of that bigger kind of artistic character, I guess.
1: Honestly, struggle is like the capitalized word of making that
0: Okay.
1: music video. Oh my God, that took so long. That took like over a year to get done, like to actually produce. It was
0: Okay.
1: very, very difficult because it was so many things on top of each other, right? You have the fact that like I didn't have any presence whatsoever in the industry in Cairo. And so it was like, okay, how do I produce a music video in the first place? And so we started off with that. I was speaking with my friend who I went to college with, and she's Egyptian, and we were sitting in Cairo and we were trying to figure it out. And she was like, oh, like I know this guy who like worked with my friend, and he's a manager, and he like helps produce projects for artists. And so she connected me with him. We later became very good friends, and he became my manager. So it started off with, okay, like I have a base, I have someone who's like able to help me produce this thing. But then it was the question about the budget. And you always think that you're like, oh, I can make it work with this minimal budget. Your idea never fits the budget.
0: Never,
1: You never.
0: never
1: You're like,
0: from
1: this is so simple. And they're like, no, this is like 300,000 pounds.
0: my
1: Like,
0: God,
1: it's not.
0: from the limited experience I've had from making stuff, and it's very limited. Immediately, I was like, yeah, this is not as easy as people make it out to be. This
1: 100%. And
0: is
1: like
0: hard.
1: literally, and the thing is, because I come from a film background, like part of my training at college was film. And so I don't know why I just assumed that since it was a music video, and I'm like, it's only like a 3-minute video. There's no way this costs as much as a short film. Yes, it does. Yes, it does. Had to halt production a couple of times because I was like, I gotta get more funds. And so it was like me hustling in New York, trying to like save up more money for the music video so I can have the vision that I wanted it to be. And then different iterations of, meeting different directors who would have been interested in the project. And then you speak with them and they're like, they don't get the vision at all, Like they really, really don't. And it was really difficult to find someone who really got it. And then I got really lucky, like meeting Mezen Bayoumi, who is a really, really wonderful music video director, and he got the vision immediately. And he even like, he even suggested having it be a one shot, which I thought was super overly ambitious. But he is a very overly ambitious director, and he does it with like a lot of heart and soul. And so it was a lot of brainstorming because I wanted to stay true to the essence of when I wrote that song. And that song came about in like the weirdest ways. I think I wrote it like 2 or 3 years ago, and it was a part of an assignment at school where it was a composition class, I think, and I was told to write a song that combines old and new. And so I really racked my head around that for a minute. That week, I was listening to a lot more like traditional Arabic folk. And I was listening to a lot of Fairuz's version of Bint Shalabiya, which is a classic Syrian folk song, but there's just something about it that felt really like organic, and just the storytelling of it was super, super intriguing to me. And so, it's a classic Arabic folk song. There's like right of use for it. And so I was like, okay, like why don't I just like experiment with writing my own version of that? So in Bint Shalabiya, like the original song, it's essentially speaking about a girl in a neighborhood, and the woman who's speaking about this girl is like praising her. And so I th started thinking about it from the sense of like, okay, if I was speaking to my younger self, and maybe I was in my feels a little bit because I don't know. I think the first couple of years of college, I was very tapped out. I was going through a
0: Okay.
1: lot. It
0: Yeah.
1: was, right after COVID, and my dad passed away, and then I moved to New York, and it was a very, very tumultuous time. And so I think I was just starting to get out of that very depressive phase, and I felt like I wanted to give myself some props for getting through that. And so I
0: Yeah.
1: wanted it to be the perspective of like me speaking to my younger self, telling her, like, nobody understands what you're going through, but like you have all the grace and like all the power within you to like lift your head high and keep it moving. And like
0: Yeah.
1: that was essentially like the motive of the song itself. I wrote it for an assignment and then I forgot about it. And I put it to the side. A year later, everything happened in Palestine and in Gaza, and the protests started happening. And it was such a strange time to be living in New York
0: Yeah.
1: during all of that, because I think there was like a really, really big heightened tension. And me and a lot of the other Arab students in the very beginning did not feel very safe. And it took a while for things to like cheer up. And so I felt like, okay, I don't know, there's just something about that song that I really, really connected to. And I decided that I wanted to produce. And I got a friend of mine from college who picked up the oud to give me a little oud solo in there. And so, like, that everything related to the oud and the track is entirely him. We wanted to retain that spirit. And so it was like, okay, for the music video, the concept is, I think we all had that experience of being in a family gathering, especially when you're in a very family-oriented culture, where you're surrounded by people but you feel alone. And I really wanted to capture that feeling of like you have the weight of the world on your shoulders, but you still have to put on a brave face to everyone around you. And I wanted that reflected in the sense of like, okay, I'm in a family and that's how I'm feeling, but with the support of the people around me, like I'm able to snap out of it and like be more present. And that's sort of the theme of the music video. And if you notice, I don't know why, but I was just like, I just want the whole entire family to be just women. And so it's just like,
0: I mean,
1: it's an all-female family.
0: yeah, it's awesome. And growing up in Egypt, the culture is very much like that. You kind of surround yourself with a lot of people. It is a very community and family-oriented kind of culture where the family is the most important institution, kind of there.
1: I have no interest in being so blatantly being like, oh, well, this is our culture and this is what we do. I think my favorite thing about, having completed that project is the fact that the themes of what I'm talking about feel very universal. Like, anybody can understand, especially like any young woman can understand the feeling of like not being appreciated or not, all of these feelings, or feeling the need of support from other people around you, or experiencing heartbreak, or experiencing, the feeling of being suffocated by your environment. All of these things are super, super universal concepts. And I want my lyrics to remain that way, where it's like what you're hearing is super relatable, but it's in the backdrop of, of a sound and like instrumentation that might be a little bit different than what you grew up with, but it's still familiar and it's still comfortable, but it just opens you up to like something that's interesting and new. And maybe you'll feel like you want to start checking out certain Arabic folk artists and like understanding a bit more about that tradition. Because like I don't shy away from the fact that like, yeah, I do get a lot of inspiration from soul music, and that is rooted in a very deep and significant African American heritage. And that comes from a lot of survival and struggle. And that's not entirely so far away from the traditions of, Arabic music and in our storytelling and in our experiences. And so it's all soul. It's all coming from the soul. It's just very different cultural and soundscapes almost. But when you combine them together, and there's really interesting, tasteful ways in which you can do that together and you can bridge it together. I think the most important thing is to keep the integrity of the story within the song and the emotion, and to not, not force feed it to people where it's like, this is still objectively a good song without me having to be like, well, this is influenced by whatever.
2: So that was my interview with Mita. It was really insightful, and it was such a pleasure to be able to, showcase some music and some people's work from back home that I kind of grew up with, and being able to sort of represent my culture in a way from back in Egypt is truly an honor. And I want to thank, Sabine and FBI for the opportunity to be able to have done this, and hopefully I get to do more in the future. But anyways, this last song is the last song on the Delirium EP by Mita, called The Nights. It is accompanied by a fantastic one-shot music video, which you should all check out. But yeah, I want to thank Mita again for doing the interview, and just play this last song off the album. This is The Nights. 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
1: 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Make you disgusting when I'm walking on the street. I keep busting here, walking over me. They call me candy, I will pop you in your tea. You wanna battle on a bait? You wanna tattle on a rattle and a tape? Now you're an adult, wanna gaggle with the gates? And I will duck and fuck him up when I compete. I am ready for it all, give me more. Challenge me and I'll pull it in tug of war. When I put it on the floor, moonwalk. I'm a Virgo, the shit is the schedule. Feel like Elastigirl, who thought? Got a dash, but the shit is incredible. And you know just who to call. I'm Kim and the stitches I made it a possible way. Sorry boo too high, can only type emojis. Look down, I squint, when the shit I post these. Look left, that's right, only seeing trophies. But these girls are still wondering who the fuck is hosting. My energy a dirty chai latte. He pouring in the back, shots I take. The cinnamon is giving top I spray. A good pair, he can't feed my keg. Feeling like a dark angel, they could never reach me. Feeling like a godmother, ready now to teach me. Feeling like a princess, thought I'd never break free. Future ancestor, my legacy is guaranteed. Because my journey already in motion. Like, baby, turn the page, we're moving the potion. Spirit is the portal, we're building the totem. Like, Freaky Friday, where the curses are broken, eh? I am ready for it all, give me more. Challenge me and I'll pull it in tug of war. When I put it on the floor, moonwalk. I'm a Virgo, the shit is a schedule war. Tug of war. 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

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Funny even though I do it all professionally. I don't want receptionists, I want the head of the team. I remember anybody who would never believe. 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

0: 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Tug of war. 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
1: That's insane. Awesome insane, mind you. And you can hear applauding at the end because this was recorded live on a street in LA. I can't tell you what street because we're not in LA. We're in Sydney. This is FBI Radio, 94.5 FM. Up for it, the breakfast program. And if you want to look at the programs page and read back with me right now, if you pull up FBI.radio, you will see that that was Jamaica Moana with Tug of War, the Songs with Strings version. Before that, Big Fat Loud City with Walk Away. Before that, G with Stemmed. And before that, Blue Diner with their latest Stylus Rider. If you look to the right of all of those songs on the website that we're all looking at right now together, you'll see all of those came from Australia. Some of them from New South Wales, but all from Australia because it's 9 a.m., it's Hour Down Under, so we're playing Australian music. I don't know what else to tell you. If you also look at a time-bearing device, you'll see that it is almost 9:15 a.m., so I'm sure you don't mind that I'm going to get a little bit ahead of myself and press this button early.
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1: Weather and traffic. Okay, so 13.9 degrees right now in the Greater Sydney region. It feels a little bit chillier as there is some wind coming through the city, especially, and it is a partly cloudy day. It's going to get to a maximum of 20 degrees. Expect that around 2 p.m. till 4 p.m. this afternoon. Sun looks like it's going to be setting down around 5:30 p.m., and we're going to hit a overnight minimum of 11 degrees. Rah. From about 8 p.m. onwards, there's a millimeter of rain forecast from 11 p.m. onwards, but that's none of my business because I'll be in bed. In terms of traffic, there's been a car that's broken down in East Lakes in the southbound lanes of Southern Cross Drive, just past Gardiners Road. Those travelling through the area are being warned to reduce their speed, prepare to merge, and exercise caution. Other than that, nothing has ever gone wrong in traffic and nothing will ever go wrong in traffic. That's all I have to tell you about weather and traffic today. Of course, if you are out in the world witnessing otherwise, if you're thinking, gosh, this girl isn't even talking about this public transport delay or cancellation or XYZ, the phone number is 0435 123 945. If you want to give us a heads up on that, if you want to congratulate Omar on an excellent interview, excellent paneling, with Mira, we also had Rowena Wise in earlier. We might play Blood Ties. Actually, not might, we will play Blood Ties because that's excellent. And we focus on excellent Australian music from now on. Again, the final tickets to her show with, FBI Darling's Beryl are available, via the link in our programs page. If you have any Australian songs that you want to hear, feel free to text them in. But Omar and I are pretty set. We've got quite a lot of amazing Australian songs we've listened to throughout the week, throughout every day on this show that we're going to wrap up nicely. I'm going to play you a little bit of Hand to Earth in the next 15. I'm going to play you a song that I love by Cloud Ice Nine, Ghost in the Shirt. My best friends, by the way, thanks for asking. But first up, I want to play you a song called Filos. It is by Verna Bloom, coming to us from New South Wales, and this is the last thing that's come out after her single Eyewitness to a Murder. So good, so excellent, so FBI 94.5. Not my best.

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3: 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It's now Young Henry's flagship beer, enjoyed across the country. 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

back to it all today. Wearing my daddy's shirt, staring at a clock on the wall, next to a picture hanging, I hardly notice these days, depicting faces that leave strange traces of feelings to which I've forgotten how to relate. An exhibition of apparitions.

That is Cloud Ice 9 with their latest Ghost in the Shirt. I'm pretty sure it's only available on Bandcamp, so go and buy that song. It's so excellent. We were lucky enough to have them in the studio 3 odd weeks back, which you can listen to on our website whenever you so please for free, fbi.radio. You can also listen back to our interviews today with Rowena Wise and Mira. Chris, unfortunately, on the text line, who introduced me to Rowena's music, saying, so sorry to have missed your interview. So excited to be seeing her tonight alongside Beryl. Could I request their demo Dormant if you have the opportunity, please? Also, big ups to everyone on the text line being so nice this morning. All of the requests have been, please play this. Hey, if you have time, play this. And because everyone's been so sexy and polite, we're going to play all of those requests because they're excellent. We're going to be listening to the demo of the track Dormant by Beryl, and then we're going to follow it up with Clam with their song Monday. Very stark vibe change, so make sure you're well equipped for that. And then we're going to hit Joey's request, which is The Owls Go by Architecture in Helsinki. We've also got some Sonic Reducer, some Kid Skin to get into. It's all still happening, so make sure you don't go anywhere. Also, make sure we're staying emotionally safe with this song. This is devastating. But Beryl will be playing tonight again with Rowena Wise at Bar 302. I think there's 10 or less tickets left, so make sure you're getting onto that. Yeah, this is Up For It on FBI Radio.

0: the treasures you found in a hole in the ground. How about the tree back your house with the
1: house girl?
0: We're in between the attic and the basement. Somewhere.

0: That was requested by Joey on the text line. The Owls Go, Architecture in Helsinki. You're listening to Up For It on FBI Radio 94.5 FM. Our last show of the week. We're here every day, Monday, also Tuesday, Wednesday, Thursday, and also Friday. 7 till 10 a.m., 3 hours a day. Absolute pleasure. We are doing... Yeah, we do 5 hours of Australian programming, I guess, if it's an hour every day.
1: Yeah.
0: Not I guess, I know. That's 5 hours. And it's easy to do. Speaking of Australian music and independent artists, I just had the absolute terror of uploading the latest installment of the kind of CD archive room deep dive that we do on the Instagram. If you want to go and check it out, it's with Party Dozen. And it was really cool and interesting to have them in. We've been lucky enough to have Lambrini Girls from the UK and Water From Your Eyes from the US to be our first two episodes. But rounding it off, doing three with Party Dozen as the closer has been really cool because they pick out all of these different CDs and they're going, oh, I mixed this. I featured on this. I know this band through rah, rah, rah. So go and check that out. It's going to be on the FBI Radio Instagram or also BabyTuna19, which is my Instagram account.
1: Leave a comment.
0: I feel like, yeah, leave a comment. We figured out, when I say we, I figured out that I had blocked commenting from all of my content. So if you want to go and leave some comments, go for it. We also found out that there is now a new Instagram Plus. They've just rolled out far out.
1: They're trying to trial like a subscription where you can see, I guess, a lot more of the statistics and
0: It's scary though, because the first thing Omar went, oh my god, did you see that they're doing like a paid subscription service essentially for Instagram? And the first feature that they advertise is see who has rewatched your story.
1: Yeah,
0: that is actively causing anxiety in people.
1: We're not meant to see stuff like that. I mean, it's
0: like so stupid.
1: Do you remember when, like, ages ago, Instagram used to have the separate tab where you can see what other people have liked?
0: Yes.
1: And they removed it.
0: Yeah.
1: Them removing it was one of the best decisions they made.
0: It's really odd because obviously they had that big piece of legislation that came when they removed the ability to see the like count on someone else's post in Australia. Yeah. Now, obviously, under 16s are kind of banned to the best of their ability from social media.
1: Yeah.
0: And they used to have a feature where you could post something directly to your profile, so it would be like up on your wall without having to run through all these people that get notified, oh, Sabine's posted something.
1: Yeah.
0: I was off Instagram for 2 years, best thing I've ever done for myself. I'm back on it now solely to platform and engage with the artists that we play here on FBI, but if you want to go and check that out, go for it. But this is just a reminder, do not pay for any social media. Do not pay for Tinder and Hinge and all these things now that will take $15 a month from you.
1: You're already paying with your attention and your time.
0: Yeah.
1: You don't need to pay for anything else.
0: They're actively trying to manufacture anxiety and fear that keeps you going back to the app.
1: Yeah.
0: bit of a woke and solemn end note.
1: Insane
0: to the
1: sharp turn to have 15 minutes before the end.
0: Oh my god, and then both of the songs that we're going to play are completely... like unapt for that conversation as well. So let's switch the vibe, guys. We're gonna play a song by Cherry Cholla and Dolores called Prezio, which I believe is Italian for precious, but I will confirm with that. It's from an album called Jacuzzi. Came out at the end of last year. You may remember Cherry Cholla from her feature with One Tablespoon this year, Pink Dress, or her amazing album Bimbo Esoterica, which was an album of the week at FBI all the way back in 2024. This album was also album of the week at the end of last year. So a bit of a trip down memory lane for all of us FBI heads here. Or if you are joining us, you're fairly new to it. Very excited to introduce you to two of the best currently doing it. Language warning.

0: People were saying a lot of curse words on English television, much more so than in the States. I mean, you couldn't say prick or dick or bollocks. Tits, I don't think you could say tits.
1: This next one has some strong language.

Joseph Letter. 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Hypean Island, fuck a pit stop. On your way to your next rest. There are naked dancers on the glass above me, they descend. And I'm devoured by the muscle where my memories first met. I seek the counsel, seek the fortune teller. Tell me who I am to be next. When who I can remember holds her breast against your chest. Like a cupping sucker.

0: Kid Skin with Railroad Worm. Second last song of today's episode of Up For It. Friday, 5th of June. TGIF. Do you have any further Friday sentiments you want to share to the beautiful people listening in?
1: We made it to the end of the week, guys. It's the long weekend coming up.
0: Oh, happy birthday to the king. Isn't it King's birthday?
1: Yeah, but like...
0: It's not actually his birthday.
1: Do we need to...
0: I think that's really funny, though, that royals... Because isn't his birthday a little bit later on in the year? So it's kind of like a reminder. Like that, yeah. I think we should all start doing that. Sabine's birthday, and it's 2 months before my actual birthday, but it's just so everyone has that in the back of their mind a little bit. We've got one more song to play for you that I hope, not thematically, but just vibe-wise, kind of dictates the vibe of your weekend. It's a sad song, so I don't listen to the lyrical content, but listen to how brilliant and excellent it is. If you are heading to Rowena Wise this evening, I will see you there. If not, I'll see you on Monday, 7 to 10 a.m., love you lots. Have a great weekend. This is Rowena Wise, Blood Ties.